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Good evening. I'm your girl, Shimmer, and I use she, her, lady, women, glitter pronouns. And this is the longest-running LGBTQ show in the nation. And listen, it's Thursday. My Thursdays are so crazy. I literally get up at about 3:45, 4 o'clock a.m. I get ready.

the Get Pretty for the radio. And I'm like, oh gosh, I'm kind of tired. And then I'm, you know, on my way into the station. I have to go on the air at 6 o'clock. At like 6 o'clock, I'm like wide awake. Then at 8 o'clock, I'm like super wide awake. So I'm like a full on energizer, sparkly bunny on Thursdays. My day today was super crazy. It was super fun. I took like a 5 minute power nap. And I also went downtown because, you know, right here in the Twin Cities, we're going to be celebrating right now. Actually, it started yesterday. We're celebrating 10 years since we lost the Purple Woman Prince. And there's festivities going on all throughout the Twin Cities. I was on my way downtown with the designers because we're going to be having a block party in the Twin Cities that's going down on Saturday at 2 p.m., so 2 to 10. And then at 4:30 p.m. to 6:30 p.m., they are doing the world's largest Prince sing-along. Okay. I mean, they're expecting close to like 10,000 to 15,000 spectators for this event. And I have a fashion show entitled The Purple Ones. It's a Prince-inspired fashion show. And I've welcomed back some of the designers from my show to this event. And I'm honored. And we went down there today, got a feel for the space. We're ready. We're going to kill it. We're going to rock the runway. Come on down. I'd love to see your amazing faces. Come support these designers and just show up and have fun. Get purplicious and have a great time. And there's also like ticketed events for this as well. Tomorrow at the Armory, they're doing an array of fabulous artists that are going to be dropping in the Twin Cities. We got Miguel. We got Bilal. There's Tevin Campbell. We got Kat Graham. We got Morris Day and the Time. Sounds of Blackness. I heard CeeLo Green might be making an appearance in the Twin Cities. Bootsy Collins. George Clinton. Chaka Khan was here last night. And also, you never know, the Miss Songs in a Minor herself, Alicia Keys, also I hear, is going to be dropping in. So it's going to be a star-studded next few days here in the Twin Cities. All right, I'm super honored because in about 5 minutes, I'm going to be speaking to three fabulous artists, Chitra, Elizabeth, and Matilda. They're going to be joining me tonight, and they are doing a fabulous film festival presentation. It is the Transforming Family Cinema Series that's taking place this Sunday, June 7th at the Main Cinema. It's presented in partnership with Queer Space Collective, Transforming Families, and MSP Film Society. The program features three award-winning films followed by an in-person filmmaker Q&A. And the films are entitled Emma's Pride, Bigfoot Woods, and My Sunny Side. So stay tuned because I got Chitra, Elizabeth, and Matilda calling in a few minutes. We're going to chat with them about these shamazing films and how you all can support, attend the event, and all of that. We'll talk about the location, the films. We can't talk about money on the air, but there is ticketing, pricing information, and we'll give all of that in a few minutes. Let's get back into some more music now. Before they call in to join me tonight, let's get into, I'd say some Cyndi Lauper, True Colors, because it is Pride season. So here's Cyndi Lauper with True Colors right now on KFEI's Fresh Shoot. We'll be back in a short few minutes. Enjoy.

Welcome back to Fresh Fruit right here on KFAI Radio. I'm going to get into one more song before we welcome Chitra, Matilda, and Elizabeth onto the show tonight. And then we're going to have a beautiful discussion about this great film series that's coming here to the Twin Cities on Sunday. I'm excited to chat to them all about it. Listen, your girl Shimmer loves movies, and I want to know all about these amazing films. And I'm so honored to meet these fabulous artists. They're going to be joining us here in a few minutes. So I'm going to go ahead and see if they're in the room so we can get them in and so that you all can listen and chat with them as well. We're going to talk about these great films and all of that. We'll put all of the film information in the Discord chat so that you all have the information for Sunday. We'll have pricing, seating options, and so much more. I'm going to go ahead and get into one more song, and then we'll go ahead and see if we can get our guests in. Here's Tevin Campbell with Round and Round right now on KFAI's Fresh Fruit. We'll be back in a short few minutes. Enjoy.

0: 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Non-commercial community powered radio. I'm your girl, Shimmer, and I use she, her, lady, women, glitter pronouns. And it is also Pride Month, all right? So I'm super excited because I love Pride Month. And just a reminder, we're going to be doing 24 hours of Pride programming on KFAI in a couple of weeks. So we're looking for some amazing, fabulous, queerlicious voices and identities within the LGBTQ spectrum in the community here. So if you've always wanted to be on the radio and you want to talk about art, if you want to talk about film, if you want to talk about social justice, whatever's on your heart, log on to KFAI.org and you never know. And your girl Shimmer might be able to, work the boards while you work your magic on the mic. And that's going to be coming up on June 25th. And Pride Weekend here in Minneapolis is June 26th through the 28th. And then also we just got done listening to Tevin Campbell. Tevin Campbell is going to be in the city tomorrow because we're doing a 10-year celebration honoring the Purple One Prince. I mean, today it was Prince-alicious all around. Prince fans from all over the Twin Cities are flying in. We're going to have the block party at 2 to 10 on Saturday. And then, of course, the world's biggest sing-along. All right. So we're going to sing to some of Prince's iconic songs. And, of course, some of my designers for my Prince fashion show are going to be on the runway and they're going to showcase their awesome looks. So I'm super excited. And that is going to be from 4:30 p.m. until 6:30 p.m. All right. So tonight I'm really excited because I have some amazing, fabulous guests with me tonight. I have Chitra, I have Elizabeth, and I have Matilda with me. And again, we're going to be talking about this beautiful film series, the Transforming Family Cinema Series, which takes place this Sunday, June 7th at the Main Cinema. It's presented in partnership with Queer Space Collective, Transforming Families, and MSP Film Society. The program features three award-winning films, followed by an in-person person filmmaker Q&A. And the film titles are Emma's Pride, Bigfoot Woods, and My Sunny Side. And I'm going to go ahead and just introduce all of them right now because, I mean, when I read the bios, I'm like, listen, I wish I had a resume like all of them because I think they're super awesome. All right, so Chitra Jairam is a physical therapist turned filmmaker dedicated to exploring the resilience and love within biological and chosen families. Her recent documentary, Love Chaos, Kin, highlights a multicultural family in an open adoption, showcasing a vision for an inclusive and connected America. She is the lead producer for the acclaimed short Emma's Pride 2024, which champions trans rights and marriage equality. She is also a documentary editor, an NYU adjunct faculty member, and is currently writing her debut narrative screenplay, The Longest Summer. Her filmmaking has been supported by prestigious industry programs, including the Visions de Rule Rough Cut Lab, the Chicken and Egg, Egg Celebrator Lab, the BGDM Artist Fellowship, the Gotham Documentary Fellowship, and the Jerome Foundation. Next, I also have this amazing Elizabeth Chatelaine. I hope I said that correctly. Born and raised in Fargo, North Dakota, Elizabeth Chatelaine is an award-winning documentary and narrative filmmaker. Her short documentary, My Sister Sarah, won the International Documentary Association's Award for Best Student Documentary and was a Student Academy Award finalist. Her films have screened at festivals across the country and the world, including South by Southwest and Interfilm Berlin. And she just completed her second feature, Loved One, which participated in the Women in Film Sundance Institute financing in intensive, was a slam dance screenwriting competition finalist. I mean, that's awesome. And is supported by SF Film. And then last, I have also the lovely Matilda Koch, I hope I said that right. Matilda is a Polish-American filmmaker whose work has screened at Cannes and festivals worldwide. Based in Brooklyn since 2013, she holds degrees in philosophy, specializing in gender studies, and directing from, I think it's Lodz Film School. Her 8-year documentary, My Sunny Side, which chronicles a trans couple's journey through love, transition, and family making, reflects a practice built on patience, trust, and sustained intimacy with her subjects. Her work engages questions of gender, desire, and identity. Moving into narrative, she is drawn to stories about women whose interior lives have been overlooked. And so welcome to the Shamazing Chitra, Elizabeth and Matilda. Hello, how are you all doing? I think, let's see, did I? Okay, let's see. I think we got it. Can you all hear me?
1: Yes.
0: Okay,
1: yes.
0: Awesome. Awesome. And I think Matilda too. Let's see, awesome. Hi, how are you all?
2: Doing good. Thank you.
0: Yes, I'm so honored. Yes, of course. Chitra, thank you so much for the email. I know it was kind of short notice, and I was like, listen, I was like, I got to have them on Shimmer Show. It is Pride season. And when you sent me the email, I was like, absolutely, let's get them on. I read a little bit about this, and I love film, and I just want to talk about this great series that's coming to the Twin Cities and so much more. So I just love for you all to talk about the films and, you know, why they're so passionate, especially for Pride season and to kick off Pride Month.
1: Yeah, I think the three of us kind of ventured into making these films, and this moment, right, like the time we are living in, stories about trans identity, stories about immigrants, stories about allyship within family, all of that is really getting reduced to political conversations and tragic headlines, right? And we were like, what is, you know, we wanted to offer something that was hopeful, inspiring, something to look forward to, because there's also, you know, people want love. People want to raise families, and that's what really got us together to do something which feels like a small act of cultural repair, inviting viewers, bringing community together. We'll watch films, you know, dissolve our fears, build empathy, and you know, have conversations on these topics. That's really what brought us together. But I'm going to pass it on to Beth. Beth lives in or is a hometown girl. So do you want to?
2: Yeah, that's right. I live in Minnesota. I live up in Hibbing, Minnesota, which is a very tiny town.
0: Yeah, my relatives are from there.
2: Oh, really? Yep. Okay, nice. Some Rangers. So I think this is just a really important time to be talking about all of these stories. I think for me in particular, living in a small town in Minnesota, the story Bigfoot Woods takes place in a small town in Minnesota. And I think there's just so much division in our country right now. And there's a lot of fear, and there's a lot of, you know, people creating fear. And I think these stories are something that, as Chitra said, it's like, it's a positive ending. It's a positive ending for, you know, these trans characters. And that's something that, you know, I think there's not enough of. And it's really wonderful. It's a wonderful way to bring, you know, these stories to, like, we're going to do, as well as having a screening in Minneapolis, we're also going to have one in Duluth. And like the more that we can get these stories out to more rural areas, I think that's really important. So yeah. And Matilda, do you have anything you want to add?
3: Yeah, I would want to repeat after you. I just wanted to add that each of our films is showing kind of like acceptance within a family, and showing how to love. Each of our films spread this topic of love and acceptance. And this is what's the most important at the moment for all of us, to show this light in the tunnel. And I just wanted to mention that this project we are doing together is something special and quite unique, because indie filmmakers are trying to make some kind of the DIY distributions, but we are the example of like three women coming together and doing this thing. So I think it's also something to celebrate.
0: I love that, you know, and I, you know, all of these films, I was reading about them when Cheetra sent me the email, and, you know, honestly, they kind of hit close to home to me personally, especially Cheetra. We'll talk about Amma's Pride first. A beautiful portrait of a mother in Tamil Nadu standing beside her trans daughter through love, marriage, and a fight for state recognition. And this kind of really hit home to me because, you know, exploring my gender, and, you know, I had a really close relationship with my mom. And when I came out as openly trans, I felt it was really, I was nervous to tell my parents. And when I told my mom and my dad took it better than my mom. And I was kind of shocked because not all, but most moms are a little bit more you know, accepting, more loving, more caring, you know, and more the father's a little bit more resistant. So I was a little bit kind of shocked about it. But it really hit home to me because I, you know, I right now my relationship with my mom has not been super great because of my transition. So it really kind of hit home to me. And I really love just kind of those key words there, like a mom, you know, and her daughter through love and marriage and the fight for state recognition. So can you tell us a little bit about like just what it was like to make this film and really just, you know, the story of the mom and the daughter through love and marriage? I think that was so beautiful. So I think that really resonated with me.
1: Thank you. Thank you, Shimmer. The story is set in my hometown. I was born and raised in that small town. And growing up there, it's a very homophobic place. Mm-hmm. And in a small town, it's really hard to, like, if someone comes out, everybody knows everybody is in your business, right? And Valli, the mother, she makes midday meals in schools. And she is part of a very close-knit community. So imagine when Shrija came out, Shrija was in high school when Shrija was coming out to mom. And Shrija assumed that if I'm going to tell mom is going to kick me out. So Shrija had packed bags and was ready to leave home on the day of telling. And, you know, Valli receives the information, and Valli is not sure about what trans identity is, but all she said was, I don't know what is going on, but whatever this is, we'll figure this out together. You're not going out of the home. Right. And one of the most pivotal thing, when I first received information about the story, the director who had started working on the film, the story broke out because Shrija had dared to fall in love. And most in India, in South India, people are secretive about their romantic relationships, right? People have a love interest, but they cannot acknowledge their queer love in public. And Shrija was daring to be like, I want my love to be acknowledged. I want my relationship to be out in the open, and I want legal recognition. So that had broke out into the news. And when our director went to see, the news was all about this trans marriage, but nobody was talking about this amazing mom who was supporting, because there was this foundational love. Like, Shrija could go out and face the world because she could come back, and then there was mom to deal with. You know, whatever the society was throwing at her, she could come home to mom, and mom was there to do that, right? And for us, that felt like the story to tell, because that was what was different in Shrija's experience. And then what is amazing, one more thing, what is so amazing was I cannot imagine what it must have felt like in Valli's shoes, right? Valli could have lost her job. Valli's siblings were like, if you're going to be with Shrija, we are leaving you. And her brothers actually, you know, ostracized her from the family. But after a few months, the brothers came back. So the rest of the family sort of, like, it all takes one person in your family to stand up, and everybody else just comes around. And Valli wasn't thinking about this intellectually. Valli wasn't trying to make sense of it through religion, culture. Valli was coming from, this is my child, I love my child. If this is important to my child, then it must be something I need to understand. And that for us was so fundamental and beautiful, worthy of making a film and sort of taking it out into the world.
0: I love that. I cannot wait to see it. I am hoping to come on Sunday to see it because, you know, just reading all about all of the films really just touched me very personally. And I love that. I love how the mom is in support of her daughter through love and marriage. I think that is so important. I think one great thing, Chitra, about the Twin Cities in Minneapolis, you know, and Elizabeth probably knows Minnesota, where, you know, I think about our state. I think what I love so much about living here is the fact that we really are, you know, trans accepting. You know, there, of course, we have a lot of transphobia, right? We have a lot of grossness still in the state that we have to work through. But for the most part, it's loving, it's accepting. We can be who we are. So I just want to say I'm super excited about the film and thank you for that. And I just really hope that when I see it, that it will kind of put, you know, a place in my heart where maybe someday me and my mom can have a little bit more of a close relationship. Because, I mean, I still check on my mom. She's my mom. You know, I think it's just, you know, as a mom, kind of when I came out, you know, she kind of went through a lot of like thoughts in her mind, like, oh, you know, like my child is going through this, and she's getting better. But, you know, I definitely wish I had that relationship with my mom. So I'm super excited to watch your film. So thank you so much.
1: Can I add just two audience response that might be interesting? One was, so recently in Toronto, when the film screened, you know, a trans person brought their parent to watch the film. They were not sitting together. They were sitting apart. And the mom was behind and just watching this person and their friend in tears in some scenes in the film. And apparently a couple of days later, for the first time, the mom invited the bunch of you know, the person and her and their friends to come home. And they sent us a note thanking for the film because this was the first active you know, gesture from the mom. And then we showed the film at a PFLAG support group, and there was a parent who's having a very young child that is transitioning. And the parent said that watching the film gave them a lot of peace and security, because one thing that keeps them sleepless is worry about, will their child find love? Will there be companionship? You know, what will the world look like? And just, it was like seeing a future self of their child, and that gave them a lot of peace and hope. So I everywhere the film goes, it is offering that type of thing for folks.
0: Beautiful, beautiful. Thank you. Elizabeth, The Bigfoot Woods. I love this one too. A trans coming of age story deeply rooted in small town Minnesota, blending myth and reality to explore authenticity and local community acceptance. I mean, again, you know, when I was exploring my authentic self, and, you know, I was looking at my transition, and really what really stuck in my mind was, how was my community going to support me, right? Because I was scared when I came out. I mean, I grew up as a young gay child. I loved all of the fun, sparkly, girly things. But then when I came out as trans, I was afraid, and I didn't know how it was going to affect me, because, you know, outside of radio, I do HR, and so I work in the public eye. And of course, that is that perception of, what is the community going to think of you? So I would love to talk about this film. I'm excited to see it. So I would just love to know about Bigfoot Woods, and, you know, what was the process of making it? And of course, when we talk about authenticity and local community.
2: Yeah, thank you. And thank you for having us again. So Bigfoot Woods is, as you said, it's set in small town Minnesota. It's actually written by a father and son, and it's based on their experience with the son transitioning from female to male. So so it's really based on their experience. And and Abel, that's the son, he transitioned while they were kind of during COVID, and during COVID they were staying in this small cabin near Reamer, Minnesota, And Reamer, Minnesota, if you've ever heard of it, it claims to be the Bigfoot capital of the world, I think, or of the country. I don't know, but anyway, it's probably one of many. But yeah, they love Bigfoot there. But it's a very conservative, little town. Yeah, it was very much based on, the experience Abel had coming out. And you see like the different sort of stages of the main character starts as Bridget and non-binary and then kind of slowly moves towards, okay, I'm he him now. And you really see the sort of, and this is Abel's intent, that you see that there are different parts of the community, like the main character Bridget slash Jonah becomes Jonah, has their friend group, and their friends, like, he comes out to his friends, and his friends are like, "We love you, like, we don't care, we don't, and so they're super supportive. And he also has this sort of like online friend who is a little bit of like a mentor to him, also so non-binary. And that person's like, "Well, fuck all those people, like, sorry, this is this is radio, sorry."
0: That's okay.
2: But okay. Like, screw all those people, who cares, and like you'll eventually get out of there and it'll, you'll find your place, and then you have the people in the community that are super negative, that are really anti, anything that would strain their minds in any way, you know what I mean? So at the end, I think the goal is not to say like, because we wanted it to be happy, like a happy ending, but also realistic. There's community members that still don't agree, and like, but then there's community members that are like, yes, they have their, they have their signs up that say like, "We love everyone, we love trans people, we love, and it's like, and you have, and you have the naysayers, but it's like, you've there's both people exist in these small towns, and so you find your people, and you stick with them, and they stand up for you, and they stand with you, and so yeah, that's sort of that's the community story of Bigfoot Woods. So yeah, I think it's a really great and realistic but also hopeful story about community.
0: I love that. I think it's important. I say this all the time. We talk about community and those that allyship. I think that's an important thing when they say they're an ally. I tell everyone, if you're an ally or claim to be an ally, show up for your trans, your LGBTQ people. And, it's not just a lover like on Facebook, right? It's really support their event, check out their film, go to maybe like a gathering, whatever it is. And if someone doesn't understand, then just ask questions. I'm one of these people. I'm very open about a lot of things. I'm like, just ask me, because that is a learning moment. So, Elizabeth, again, I'm excited. I definitely am excited about all of these films, because all three of them really touch me in so many ways. And so I think community is so important. And of course, it is Pride season, so authenticity, be yourself, love yourself, and just love who you are no matter what. So, bleep the naysayers. But yes, thank you, Elizabeth. I cannot wait to see the movie Bigfoot Woods. So thank you so much. And
2: Thank you.
0: Matilda, My Sunny Side. Now, this I love too. A powerful 7-year Verite portrait of a trans couple building a family in Queens, New York. I saw the trailer and I was almost in tears because, I at some point would love to get married. I'm a princess and I want the sparkly dress. I want diamonds. And as a trans woman, I feel like we all are. We're all worthy of love. And so sometimes I'm like, is Shimmer going to get married? And, you know, am I worthy of love? And absolutely, we are all worthy of love. So I would love to know about this film and what it was like, just the process. And it just sounds so beautiful to just a couple, you know, wanting to be in love and in New York. So can you share a little bit about My Sunny Side?
3: Yes, of course. So it is really a love story, and it started the way that the protagonist, our main protagonist, Joe, is a CEO on a startup scene in New York City. And he's running companies. For one of them, I was working as a video editor. And so I did like a couple of big editing projects for them, and we stayed in touch through social media. And I started noticing changes in Joe's life through social media. Back then, he was still in a female presentation. And then he met Aggie. Aggie was also at the very beginning of her transitioning. So this was this amazing, like a ballet or dance of those male and female elements in her presentation. And she had those huge, amazing, hypnotic eyes. And they both were so like charismatic and photogenic. And I had this idea in my head, but I was a bit shy to reach out to my boss. But then after a couple of weeks, I had a dream with Joe. So the next day, I reached out to him and proposed this idea for a documentary, and he responded very quickly. Saying that, well, we might be a bit boring, but sure, we can try. So at the time, with my partner, who is a director of photography, we met for a lunch with Joe and Ali. And from that moment, they trusted us. We have our love story, and we were like similar age and connected very well, just like, you know, as friends. And yeah, this is how we started this 7 years journey. We are so grateful they invited us to their lives, and we were able to follow them with the camera and film this the amazing journey and journey through building a family, building a life together, and through the transition, through planning the wedding, the fairy tale wedding, and raising together 3 kids. And they really created a wonderful family. And just when everything seemed like coming into its place, finally, an unexpected crisis puts everything into risk. So this is the story of My Sunny Side.
0: I love it. Thank you all. I mean, I'm just so excited. You know, they all really touched me very personally, from, again, Chitra, with my relationship with my mom. But again, I love how your film really shows a mom loving her daughter through her transition and just being accepting for that. I love that. And then, of course, Elizabeth, thank you so much. You talked a lot about community and authenticity. I think it is so important. I talk about it all the time. And then, Matilda, you filled Shimmer's dreams of wanting to be in love someday. I mean, listen, I love it. The film is going to be, these beautiful films take place on June 7th, which is this coming Sunday, at the Main Cinema, located at 115 Southeast Main Street in Minneapolis. It is the Transforming Family Cinema Series, and this is for Pride Month, so there's 3 films, and it's also brought to you by the Queer Space Collective and MSP Film. And then also, these 3 films are going to be celebrating Pride, followed by a Q&A with the filmmakers. So on Sunday, you can meet Chitra and Matilda and Elizabeth. You should support these beautiful events. We can't talk about prices on the air because we are a community-based radio station. However, if you log on to the website and all of that, which I will put in the Discord chat for listeners, I did post that in there. You can find out all of the information for pricing, advanced pricing, and maybe if you're nice and you support these films, you might get to take a nice, beautiful selfie with the three of them afterwards. But make sure you ask, okay? I think that's important. I know that if I go down, I need to take a photo with these beautiful, shamazing individuals. You know, Minneapolis, it is Pride season, and Chitra, when you reached out to me, you know, the festivities here in the Twin Cities are already starting. We have pride flags everywhere. I mean, Elizabeth knows we have the Twin Cities Pride Festival, which is taking place here in a couple of weeks in Loring Park. And that's every year. So I think that this is a great way to kick off Pride Month. I think it's so special that we're also giving a platform for queer and LGBTQ representation. I know that usually it's always in June that we celebrate Pride Month, but in my eyes, I celebrate it every single day, all day, 365 days a year. But again, I'm really excited. I hope that you all are excited to come to the Twin Cities. Are you? I don't, Elizabeth, I know you're from here, but Chitra and Matilda, will this be your first time in the Twin Cities?
1: It is my first time, and yeah, so looking forward to it because I've heard so many wonderful things about the main cinema, the community. I do want to add one. We have a special perk that for if people advance book, Vali, the mom in Amma's Pride, is from a coastal town, and she's agreed to meet people for a special meet and greet and show how to make a fish curry because this small town she's from is known for its fish. So there is a special perk, and Vali, when she joins any of these things, is a firecracker, and it's fun to be around.
0: That's the perk. So listen, I'm definitely going to have to go down. I got to get a nice outfit. Okay. So thank you. See, now y'all got to make a girl go shopping. So I got to go shopping, come see these beautiful films. I mean, listen, you know, I have listeners listening right now and they're just, you know, saying, Chitra, thank you so much. Elizabeth, thank you. I have listeners listening right now saying thank you for talking about transparency around authenticity and community. Because also, Elizabeth, I actually have lost a couple of friends within the past year, especially, you know, we're living in a really chaotic world right now, right, with this administration. And I had to really kind of really pay attention to community, and I had to really pay attention to allyship. I'm big on that because I've had people in my life who say, Shimmer, I support you, I love you. But then all of a sudden, it's kind of like, I hear things and say things. I'm like, wait a minute. So, you know, and honestly, if a Facebook friend is no longer what they want from me, I'm okay with that, you know, because I feel like my true authentic self is worth more than a Facebook friend request, to be honest with you. And then Matilda, again, thank you for talking about love. I think I was just having a conversation with a really special friend about a month ago, and we were talking about love and dating in the trans community because for me, I'm sometimes often afraid to even date or to be in a relationship because it is really hard, and it's honestly sometimes not safe for a trans person to be in a relationship because when we are put into that situation of wanting to be loved, there is risks around safety. So I think I just want to say thank you so much for that film of, you know, being in love and, you know, having that beautiful marriage in New York City, because I think it's just so special. I'm just so grateful. And thank you for talking about all these beautiful films. I truly appreciate that.
2: Thank you so much for having us.
0: Yes, again, you can check out the Transforming Family Cinema Series this Sunday, June 7th at the Main Cinema. It is presented in partnership with Queer Space Collective, Transforming Families, and MSP Film Society. And the program features three award-winning films followed by an in-person filmmaker Q&A. And the films entitled, again, are Amma's Pride. And again, it is a beautiful portrait of a mother in Tamil Nadu, standing beside her trans daughter through love, marriage, and a fight for state recognition. And also, this film qualified for the 98th Academy Awards and reached millions via BBC. And then we have Bigfoot Woods, which is a trans coming of age story deeply rooted in small town Minnesota, blending myth and reality to explore authenticity and local community acceptance. And this film premiered locally at MSPIFF. I had to get that. Sorry, my eyes are kind of a little bit weird. And then, of course, My Sunnyside, which is a powerful 7-year verite portrait of a trans couple building a family in Queens, New York. And this film premiered at DOC NYC and Thessaloniki. I think I said it right. I hope I said that right. Yay, I'm so proud of myself. Again, I just want to go ahead and talk about this beautiful series again. It is going down on Sunday, June 7th. It is to celebrate Pride Month. Three films, and this is going down at the Main Cinema located at 115 Southeast Main Street in Minneapolis. And then following all three films, there's going to be a Q&A with all the filmmakers. So Chitra, Elizabeth, Matilda, thank you so much for being with your girl Shimmer tonight. I am going to have to make my way and come support these beautiful films for Pride Month. I just want to tell all the listeners out there, fill this theater up. Support these beautiful artists and these filmmakers. You know, I'm a big, big supporter of, you know, local businesses and local art, right? And I feel like when sometimes we put our dollars into these big names, right, we can do that, but we have to show up for our local artists. So come on down to the Main Cinema again on June 7th. Support these beautiful films and come meet them for Pride Month. I mean, Chitra and Matilda, you're going to love the Twin Cities. Elizabeth might take you to some really great places. And also, if you love Prince, I would tell you, you might want to go downtown, check out First Avenue, take a photo with the beautiful star. So you might see that and then you'll see the Prince mural. You're going to love the Twin Cities. I promise you're in great hands. And you're also coming in a great time because it's warm here. It's not cold.
3: Amazing. Thank you so much.
1: You warmed our hearts. And we can't wait to see you and meet you as well.
0: Thank you. Have a great night. Thank you so much for being on the show on Fresh Fruit. I really appreciate that. Have a great night. And I hope all of these films do super well. And I just hope that everyone comes out and supports these beautiful pieces of art on Sunday, June 7th. So thank you so much. Have a beautiful night.
1: Much love. Bye-bye.
3: Thank you.
2: Yeah, love you.
0: Bye.
3: Bye.
0: Bye-bye. Bye. Have a good Pride night. Have a good Pride season. All right. Thank you so much again. I am so honored. I got to talk to Chitra. I got to talk to Elizabeth and I got to talk to Matilda tonight. Again, check that out. The Transforming Family Cinema Series this Sunday, June 7th at the Main Cinema. It is presented in partnership with Queer Space Collective. And the program features three award-winning films followed by an in-person filmmaker Q&A. Amma's Pride, Bigfoot Woods, and My Sunnyside. All right, I'm going to close out because Travo Ramo Fa Fa Fa is up next. I'm excited about this one because there's going to be a great, fabulous interview coming up. Cannot wait. I'm going to close out with some Whitney Houston on Fresh Shoot. See you soon. We'll see you next month. Have a great night and be well. Stay tuned because Travo Ramo Fa Fa Fa with Travis is up next in about 2 minutes. Enjoy. Have a good night.

0: Jackson.
1: All of them have that Detroit pride, but collectively they never really imagined the opportunity to play pro hockey.
2: Petrie, up top Cooper. Petrie gets it to her forehand, shoots, blocked in front, Schroeder makes the save, Zumwinkle cashes in.
1: Rushing around, another shot from Petrie. In front this time. Quick tap there, Abby Hustler looking for her first. Hustler again. And Zumwinkle strikes! Just like that, 3-0. We're 7 minutes into this game. Teams come together, then they are completely unpredictable. You see them all over the map, and this is another example where Ottawa's just not good with the puck. They have opportunities to clear out of that house, and they aren't able to. Grace Zumwinkle gets it, and she absolutely roofs this puck just under the crossbar. Gwen Phillips not able to make that save. And
3: Ellen off the end board, 30 seconds remaining here on this power play for Minnesota.
1: One-timer, Zumwinkle finds the back of the net.
4: Job in between the pipes for the Torrens as well.
1: Right in front though, Grace Zumwinkle. It stays out, but then Zumwinkle sticks with it and scores.
4: Now Minnesota as Warren tries to see Zumwinkle. Zumwinkle shot, scores! Goes far side with the shot from the top of the circle.
5: The highlights of one Grace Zumwinkle of your Minnesota Frost Professional Women's Hockey League team. It's hockey night here on KFAI and Travel Ramo Fa Fa Fa. And we're going to be joined by Grace Zumwinkle. Yes, two-time Walter Cup champion, Olympic gold medalist, Rookie of the Year 2024. Oh, man. The idea here tonight is to maybe turn you on to the Minnesota Frost hockey team. It's a great team to root for. Oh, man. Actual champions in the Twin Cities. Yeah, actual sports champions. That's right. Two-time. So stick around for hockey night. We got some hockey jams on the way. Leading up to our interview coming up at the bottom of the hour. Oh, yeah, it's going to be a fun one. So lace up those skates, get that stick out, get your Royal Tiger Towel paper towels out just in case there's a power play. It's going to be a good time. Let's hit the ice.

0: over in Paris. Eating wine, drinking cheese. And this guy comes up to me and he says,
1: "Where are you from?"
0: And I says, "Yeah, I'm from Canada." And he says,
1: "Zut alors, bonjour. You are from Canada? Do you play hockey?"
0: And I says, "Do I play hockey?"

0: And I says, look, I'm from Canada. And he says, wow.
1: If you're from Canada, do you like play hockey, brah?
0: And I says, do I play hockey?

0: Hi, where you from, mate?
1: And I says, yeah, I'm from Canada. And he says,
0: too right, honey child. Ripper, you're from Canada. Do you play hockey?
1: And I says, do I play hockey? Well,

0: yeah, more hockey songs, the more the better. That was a tune called The Hockey Song. If you haven't guessed already, that was from Jughead. Jughead doing The Hockey Song right there. Oh, yeah, the Hanson Brothers before that. My Game, the Surfer Jets. Hockey Night in Canada. Did you recognize the theme? Yeah, the surf version of the Hockey Night in Canada theme song. And Miss Georgia Peach with her frost-leaning hockey song there. Minnesota wins, that's right. And at the bottom of the hour, we're going to be graced by an Olympic gold medalist on the KFAI airwaves. How about that? Not too shabby. And also two-time Walter Cup champion, Grace Zumwinkle, the forward for the Minnesota Frost tonight on this rockin' hockey special right here on Travelramo Fa-Fa-Fa. So stick around for that and stick around for some more great hockey tunage like this one from Hockey Teeth.
1: Soon teams from all over Canada were chasing after Lord Stanley's Cup.
2: And hockey fans in the United States. Puck goes into the room zone, shot away, but it's still in front of
1: the... Smith from the corner. Passes it out, it's grabbed by Locke. He shoots, he scores!

All right, chicks dig it right there. Yeah, with my apologies to all you Minnesota listeners right there. Yes, there is a helping handful of Canadian acts right now. You know, hey, not that there's anything wrong with that. You know, hockey is their thing, you know, but, you know, the Montreal, they kind of took it away from us this year from the Frost. We'll get into that later. I'll ask her. I'll ask Grace all about it. See her feelings on it. So yeah, that was a Chicks Dig It with I Feel Like Jerry Cheevers, parenthetically, Stitch Marks on My Heart. Before that, She Shoots, She Scores, a little R&B jam from Jincy Rose. Yeah, that's right. One of the Frost players herself made her own jam right there. She Shoots, She Scores. Overtime by DOA and Hockey Teeth by, yes, Hockey Teeth. How about that? All right. That being said, we got one more here to prime you up for Grace Zumwinkel chiming in here at the bottom of the hour. So let's get ready to break the ice.

0: All right. Will you please welcome to the program? Now, listen to this list. I might even be short on this list. Olympic silver medalist, 5-time world champion medalist, gold medalist, rookie of the year, a 2-time Walter Cup champion of the Minnesota Frost, Grace Sumwinkle. Welcome to the program.
1: Thank you for having me.
0: Now, that's a short list of your accomplishments, I'm sure. If we go back in time, there's probably more.
1: You know, they all blend together.
0: Exactly.
1: It's sometimes more the memories that stick out more than accolades. But obviously here in Minnesota, we love winning. So
0: yeah, of course.
1: It's always fun.
0: And I mean, I might say that might leave you as one of the most decorated Minnesota athletes in history, with a lot more time to go.
1: I don't know about that, you know. But I mean, there's a lot of great Minnesota athletes that have came before and
0: a lot
1: that have given us the platform that we're at today.
0: But if you just want to go toot toot, I'll let you toot your own horn just for this interview. That's okay. Well,
1: I won't do that, but you can do that.
0: Yeah, I'll be tooting. I wanted to thank you for being on what's more commonly known as a rock and roll radio program, with this hockey special episode we're doing. But I kind of have viewed the PWHL teams are kind of like rock bands in a way, that how the fans are getting into it and what they're giving back to you. Do you ever get that kind of feeling when you're out there?
1: I mean, that's the first time I've heard that analogy, but I do think it's awesome seeing what the league has done over these past 3 years. And I think the horizon is just starting with what's to come in store for the next couple of seasons to come.
0: Yeah, for sure. Well, you know, you do kind of make music together on the ice when everything is flowing properly, right?
1: I mean, I guess that's one way of looking at it.
0: Oh, and I did see one of your teammates did release a song this year, too. So that's music related,
1: yes,
0: as well.
1: Yes, she did. Yeah.
0: So
1: the league used it in, I think, some promotional content.
0: That's right, yeah. So let's backtrack a little bit here from what was an incredible year for you and many of your teammates. Going back to the Olympics, the 25 Olympics over there in Italy. Now, rolling into that Olympics, was your mindset that you knew that gold was yours going in there? Or was it a little bit of a anything can happen?
1: I mean, I think you go into those tournaments, it's like the same thing going into the Frost season this year, and it's championship or bust. And that's every team's mindset going into it. But I think, like, as a group, we started training back together for the Olympics, training back together in starting in August and seeing each other every single month. And I think just the belief that we had in our group is something that was super special. And I think it obviously helped us on the success that we had on the ice.
0: Yeah.
1: But I think it's like one of those things where it's like you can only experience that in a group. And I think that was something that group had together.
0: Sure.
1: But regardless if you were scoring or not, everyone felt a part of the team and every role was valued.
0: I'm sure you've done this many times before in other tournaments, but it might be different in with having the PWHL going, where you may have to come together with someone who you are a rival with, or maybe you've taken some hits from, and all of a sudden they're your teammate. Did you experience anything like that that was a little challenging, or was all that put aside for the greater good?
1: Yeah, no, I mean, it's definitely accurate. All of that's usually put aside. And then once you get on there and you're facing off against someone, you kind of lose that friendship because you're like, oh, we're both competing. But,
0: right.
1: Yeah.
0: And then I guess another, obviously the biggest moment was that game winning goal there in the Olympics. Watching that. Now, I did research, but I can't remember if you were on the ice when it was scored or not, or if you were on the side.
1: No, I was not.
0: So when you're watching that unfold, what's running through your mind? You're like, this is it. This is the moment. I can feel that it's going in right now. Or
1: I mean, it's the Olympics is different than most professional, where the playoff or overtime is 3-on-3. It's not 5-on-5. Mm-hmm. And so, normally speaking, 3-on-3 usually ends with someone winning sooner rather than later, just because it's like there's more space on the ice and moves a lot faster. So once we were headed into the overtime, I mean, we were down the majority of the game in regular time. And so we scored at the end to tie it up. And so I think we had the momentum going on our side and energy, which definitely helped. But I think, like, during those games, you're just like, oh, like, we got to get a good bounce or whatever. And I think, obviously, it was a great stretch pass by Taylor Heisey, who's also another Minnesota native.
0: Yeah.
1: And Megan Keller with the highlight reel goal. And I think it's, like, one of those things where you're like, I can't believe that just went in. Like, you almost go into shock.
0: And there's and a huge
1: celebration takes off after that.
0: I mean, like, a huge sense of, like, relief along with the joy that, like, everything you've worked up for until that moment just, like, bursts, I'm sure.
1: For sure.
0: And, yeah, I watched that a few times last night. It was such a sweet move at the end there. And, I mean, I know you have to be diplomatic about this, but when watching the goal ceremony, the Canadians' grimacing faces on the line there, but while their fans were cheering for them and they didn't even give a wave. That's the whipping you put on them, I guess.
1: I think it's one of those things, like, when you're competing, and obviously it's devastated, you've worked 4 years or more for opportunities like this, and it's, I've been on the other side of it as well, not winning, and so you obviously understand it both sides.
0: Yeah, silver's good, though. That's also being the top team in the world. Did any country surprise you that you didn't think was going to be contenders, that you weren't expecting to give you a push?
1: I think, like, with the growth of the PWHL, you see a lot of different countries taking a lot of strong strides. Like, usually the U.S. and Canada are kind of the two strong teams, kind of have the monopoly on the market. But, like, Czech, Finland, Sweden, Switzerland, like, a lot of countries are up and coming and have a lot of good, strong youth talent. They'll make it interesting in the years to come.
0: Yeah. I was surprised such bruisers were Italy. That was a surprising team that were out there knocking people around.
1: I mean, they were playing on home soil, so.
0: Yeah, they had a lot to show. But, yeah, it was an amazing Olympic stretch there, and congratulations on that. Now, what about this Flavor Flav thing? What can you tell me about that? Is that happening?
1: Yes, it is happening, middle of July. But it's kind of just like a celebratory weekend, and you can kind of pick your own endeavor. But sounds like a lot of things are coming into play for that, some concerts, some shows.
0: Yeah.
1: So, it'll be interesting.
0: It's such a great thing for not just him. I mean, that makes it even cooler and funnier that he did it, but just that someone did that, you know?
1: Yeah, for sure.
0: I'm sure. Were there some of your teammates were like, who the hell is Flavor Flav? When they heard
1: it. You would be surprised, but I think most people actually recognize.
0: Oh, that's good.
1: Who he was.
0: I like that. Well, that is super cool. I can't wait to see some reports on that event unfold. Let's move into the frost world here. I wanted to ask, have you been able to get up and sit in the stands for a PWHL game, or does it not work with your schedule, you know?
1: I was actually injured for a decent portion of the season last year, so
0: right.
1: I was able to watch some games from the stand level.
0: Yeah. And are you noticing that it's kind of a special atmosphere that's like no other league or sport, kind of?
1: Yeah, I think it's definitely a family-oriented, kid-oriented experience, and like that's how it should be.
0: Yeah,
1: it's definitely a different clientele that we draw than the Minnesota Wild, which is awesome in a lot of different ways.
0: Mm-hmm.
1: But I think it's so cool to see, like, when we were growing up, being a young girl in Minnesota playing hockey, your like pinnacle of playing hockey was the Golden Gophers. And now to be able to like come to a game as a young girl and be like, oh, I can play professional hockey now is not something that was obtainable when we were growing up, but now these young girls have so much to look forward to.
0: And I also think that the LGBT angle is really cool, too, for people that maybe in the past had not felt comfortable or safe or welcome in a sports arena, if they've had, different experiences growing up with sports and maybe at not feeling like a place that they felt welcome. Now, definitely 100%.
1: Yeah, for sure. I mean, I think the league really takes pride in inclusivity and making sure all feel welcome. And I think that's something that the league has tried to really emphasize.
0: Yeah, and definitely seeing the kids, like, you know, four girls in a row wearing your number and your jersey must be very inspiring.
1: Yeah, I mean, you look in the stands and you're like, oh, wow, like, so many people have my jersey or other people that are on the ice. And I think it's just cool to see how much we've grown as a sport.
0: Yeah. I went to a signing, like a meet and greet for Lee Stecklein. And,
1: yeah.
0: And there were all of these girls, like young girls that came from all over Minnesota to see her. And they were really just standing there looking at her like she was Wonder Woman, you know? Like,
1: yeah,
0: just,
1: that's,
0: and that,
1: awesome.
0: That's so cool that, you know, they have someone, but not only someone, but someone that's tangible, that's like from where they're from and went through the same steps to get where you guys have gotten.
1: Totally. And I think some people sometimes forget that, like, outside of hockey, when we don't have our equipment on, we're all very normal people.
0: Right.
1: And so I think it's one of those things where you, like, see the spotlight, and it's a good reminder for all of us that the actions that we have and how we show up is so many people are watching it. And I mean, we all try to be role models for other people and inspiration. And so that's something that I think a lot of us take pride in.
0: Yeah. I mean, a lot of your teammates, some you've been with for a really long time playing growing up and through college and may probably high school. Are there some high school teammates on the Frost or people that you
1: not high
0: against?
1: School, but I mean, Taylor Hyde and I have, like, grown up being on the same team together for about 10 years now. So it's like, and like Kelly Panik and Lee Stecklein from the Gophers or other Olympic teams.
0: Yeah,
1: there's a lot of people that have ties to Minnesota, and I think that's something special about our team.
0: And that must build a connection with the play too, right? You guys can kind of read each other and...
1: Sure.
0: Okay, here's a side question since we're talking about your teammates. Who is your magic four to be with right now? Or towards the end of the season that ended? Like, when you get out there, when you see the four other people, are you like, yes, this is clicking?
1: I mean, that's a tough question. I will say I've played with Kelly Panik for a while now, like, on the same line with the Olympic team, and we obviously know how to play with each other. And so, I mean, I think everyone has their strengths, and it makes us all so unique in different ways. Like, no two people are the same, but I think our team is very unique and special in a lot of different ways.
0: Yeah, it's definitely a unique team based on the fact that you came in and won the first two championships, which is not an easy thing to do. Kind of unprecedented. I was sniffing around, a Houston basketball team for the WNBA won consecutive championships on the inception of the league, but not too many others. You guys are one, and that's...
1: Yeah.
0: I mean, that's something that will be in the record books forever.
1: Yeah, I think one thing, once you won, you definitely realize that winning isn't easy.
0: Mm-hmm. For sure. And you mentioned Kelly Panik. Did you have Kelly Panik's beer? She put out some
1: beer. I've had it, yes. Yes, it became quite a fan favorite here in Minneapolis, St. Paul area. But, I mean, it's very fitting for her, so.
0: In our household, we ended up making some bread with it.
1: Oh,
0: so
1: that's a first.
0: There also has been a Kelly Panik loaf of bread out there, folks.
1: Yeah, there's a first for that.
0: That's funny. We should put a little... market that a little bit or something. Okay, now we're catching up. Well, I was going to say, too, when we were talking about the play on the ice, I just had a little side question when you were talking about your play with Kelly. Where are you most dangerous from?
1: I
0: goal scoring, like on like actually on the ice? Where's your sweet spot that you know that you can always knock it in?
1: I mean, I don't know if there are as many sweet spots. Like, goal scoring is hard in this league. But I think one thing is, like, you look at the stats from NHL all the way down to youth hockey, and people call it the slot for it's the area right in front of the net, up into the top of the circles. And I think the percentage of goal scoring definitely gets higher and higher as you get closer in.
0: And then you you mark the ice with a Z when you score for them, it's slashed into the ice.
1: I wish that was the case.
0: Zum was here. I think you should do that. I think that a rink covered in Z's would be good for all your goals.
1: I think it would get erased quite quickly.
0: So you guys obviously did a playoff run this year, which was great. What is the playoff run mentality once you are officially sealed that you're going to be in the playoffs, yet you still have a bunch of games to go?
1: First two seasons, we were battling up until the last final game to get into the playoffs. This year it was a little different with us clinching a playoff spot super early. But I think it's one of those things that, like, this past season, it was trying to build momentum into the playoffs. It's one of those things, like, once you get into there, anything can happen. And so it's kind of fine tuning special teams or things that sometimes you don't really have time to focus on in the regular season. But in the playoffs, you see it in the NHL as well. It's all about gaining momentum in different ways.
0: And is there any resting you want to do in those games that are before the playoffs but after you've clinched, or you're still going like heavy to keep your juices up?
1: I mean, there's definitely a balance. I think you'd ask anyone, and everyone's always going to put their best foot forward. As competitors, you're always wanting to win, but it's like playoff hockey is definitely so different than the regular season with the physicality and intensity. And that's not something that you can really replicate. But I think once you get into the playoffs, you know that you're getting the team's best every single night, and hopefully you can match that.
0: Yeah, for sure. And what were your thoughts, and I guess the general thought of your teammates, of being picked first by Montreal?
1: I mean, it's one of those things where that's how the league has it organized. That's the first time I've heard it in the league of the first place team picking who they want. I don't think any other league has that rule. And I think we've been picked in the past when we've ended up winning. And I think it's a sense of, I mean, when you get picked, you're like, oh, like, it's almost like you have to take pride in it because you're like, oh, they want to pick us and we're going to show them. And I think that's something that, it's all about how you respond.
0: Now you must know where I'm going with this, with my line of questioning here, right? I'm going to ask you about the game that was canceled.
1: Yeah.
0: Now, is there controversy or not? Because out on the outside, there is controversy from the fans' angle.
1: I mean, it's something I've never seen in professional sports, and
0: I know you have to be diplomatic, so.
1: As we joke, this league, there's firsts in every right. single thing. But, I mean, it's the decision that was made. Not saying it's right or wrong or whatever, but I think they made the decision that they felt that was what was best for Montreal and us to not play the game. And who knows if we would have played that game. I couldn't tell you if there would have been a different outcome or not, but. But
0: was anyone given any answers? Like, who was sick and why?
1: there was a few tweets out there, but I mean, who knows what was true and what was not. So, I mean, that was something our team, like, you can't really focus on things that are out of your control, and didn't spend too much thought on it.
0: Yeah. Well, you know that the nickname that was made up after them in the aftermath, right?
1: No.
0: Monchie Doll.
1: Oh, that's funny.
0: You can use it if you want, in hushed tones, if you want.
1: Okay.
0: Hey, are we the season opener against Montchiedal? But one thing I want to remind our listeners of, even though that you lost in the playoffs to Montreal, now you got me saying it. You had the first hat trick in PWHL history against Debian. Is that correct?
1: That is correct.
0: Yeah. And I mean, that's another thing that's forever, like 70 years from now, someone's going to look and say, who had the first hat trick in this league? And it will be you.
1: Yes, that's correct.
0: Which is amazing. And there'll be a giant hat statue outside of the arena.
1: I doubt that, but I can dream.
0: Yeah. Well, if she's got that ragtag statue of her made, then I think you can get one.
1: Maybe you can push for that.
0: I didn't say ragtag. I'm not bitter. Don't worry. It's a very nice statue of her that she has in her hometown. So the next thing in line is expansion and draft.
1: Yeah.
0: And I just have to ask you, you're staying, right?
1: I mean, I would like to, but you never know what's going to happen. I mean, it's an exciting time.
0: Are these decisions that come out of the blue and choices that are made out of the blue, or is there like, do they build?
1: There's like I think it just got released today on the league's social media accounts, and I think there's like a six-phase process of different signing windows, and there's different rules for each phase. It's pretty in-depth. And so it gives some power to the players, some power to the teams. So we'll see how it shakes out. It's going to go fast, and it's going to be interesting.
0: Do you feel more excitement or more worry?
1: I think as players, it's one of those things where you're like, you can worry about it. You can view it in however you want to think about it. And I think a lot of it is in your hands and control, and there's some things that aren't in your control. And so I think it's focusing on where do I fit best. And obviously I love it here in Minnesota, born and raised here, played here all along, but I also understand that now with it being a professional league, there's a business side to it as well. And that's something that us as players all have to adapt and adjust to.
0: And in a way, the first three years, Frost are kind of a dream team. And I'm sure that, you know, part of it is like sharing some of those stars around the league with the new teams and stuff as well. And not, I don't know, another conspiracy theory is, you know, breaking a dynasty up. You know, you've seen it in other sports and other teams, but I don't know if that's actually a factor or not.
1: Yeah, I don't know. I mean, I think every team will be impacted in different ways. And I think, obviously, there's so many great players in the league. And when you add new teams, you kind of have to spread those players out. So it's a good and bad problem at the same time. But, I mean, seeing them add new teams and having more teams to play against it should be exciting.
0: And you'd be up for the challenge of being on a new team?
1: Yeah, it might have to be. But, yeah, I mean, wherever I'm picked, I will try to make an impact.
0: We love you here. So we have Hamilton, Ontario, Las Vegas, Detroit, and San Jose. And do any of those locations seem interesting to you?
1: I mean, they're all unique and interesting in a lot of ways. I think being from Minnesota for so long, it's all I've really known.
0: Mm-hmm.
1: We'll see. The Vegas Golden Knights right now are doing awesome. San Jose, they're obviously killing it in women's sports right now. And Hamilton and Detroit not being far from Toronto, I mean, they're all great hockey cities and locations. So I think each of them will do well for different reasons.
0: Yeah. I mean, I really do think, do you think that some of these hockey stars in the PWHL have the juice to go out and be stars in other realms, like known as bigger stars for other things, like some sports stars do, like doing commercials, being on a TV show, or being a spokesperson? Do you see that building with the league?
1: Yeah, I think as the league gains more attention and more traction, I think only more opportunity will come about it. And I think it highlights people's personalities and gifts away from the ice. I think people sometimes forget that we're more than just hockey players. Obviously, mm-hmm. it's something we do, something we're super passionate about, but there's also other things that bring people joy and excitement and things that they are passionate about that aren't always showcased.
0: Yeah, I think the league is doing a good job on showcasing you guys as people and your personalities on the little bits that you see in between periods, the little short films and everything.
1: Yeah, for sure.
0: I mean, who knows? You could be a pitch person for Royale Paper Towel Tiger Towel.
1: You can pitch for me.
0: I mean, is there any talk about that the Royale Paper Towel Tiger Towel Power Play is going to be a different name now? That was shocking.
1: I don't know. I guess that's up for debate.
0: Speaking of other realms outside of hockey, you were also a tennis champ and a golf champ, right?
1: I was, yes.
0: Yeah. It seems like golf could be something that could follow hockey career-wise too.
1: If I wasn't playing professional hockey, what would I be doing? And I either say I would be trying to hopefully make it on the LPGA, or right. I'd be working in finance. So quite different, but golf is something that I enjoy.
0: I see a celebrity golf game in your future where you're going against Caitlin Clark or something like that.
1: Yeah,
0: I'll pitch for that too.
1: Keeps the list going.
0: Yeah, absolutely. And I also came up with, I think that this coming season, you need to have your own scoring jingle, which is to the set of to the tune of Dragnet. And it was also the Tums commercial in the 80s that went, tum, ta, tum, tum, tums. You know what I'm saying? You know that jingle?
1: Oh, yeah.
0: We're going to put zum, zum, zum, zum when you score. So I'm going to push for
1: that. Okay. Okay.
0: If anyone from the Frost is listening to this, let's make that happen. Everyone needs a jingle.
1: Yeah, I agree.
0: I also put out there, the song Mickey, Oh Mickey, You're So Fine.
1: Yeah.
0: With the stomping and the clapping. Doom, ba, doom, doom. Oh, Stecky, you're so fine. You're so fine, you blow our minds. Hey, Stecky.
1: That's good.
0: Yeah, so you guys are the first two to get your jingles going, which I think needs to.
1: Okay, we're leaving our mark, I guess.
0: Yeah, definitely. So this is also commonly a music show, and I know that music is kind of a big factor in your games in the arena. That's like kind of nonstop when you're not playing. Are there any songs that you hear in the arena that actually gets you pretty hyped up when you catch them? You're like, yeah, this is my song.
1: I'm actually a big fan of the like sing along song. So usually it's like a Taylor Swift or like something that most of the fans know. But those are usually songs that engages the crowd, and then people are just more upbeat and cheering the song.
0: And that one's what's the song? It's from Queen. When you guys score, they play that song from Queen. Nothing's gonna stop us now. You know the one?
1: Yeah, well, actually, a funny story about that song.
0: Yeah,
1: so the first year we were all asked to do, like, they were gonna do individual goal songs. So like, if Lee Steckline scored, she would have a different song than I would have. And the first home game, I had the hat trick, and so it was only my song that was picked. And then it just stuck for everybody else.
0: I see. So you are also a creator of that song being the goal song.
1: I guess you could say that.
0: Amazing. Well, what happens when you, does it evoke some sort of physical response if you're just driving around in the car and that song comes on the radio? You start cheering? Yeah!
1: I don't listen to that song commonly on the radio, but I mean, it does make me think of scoring goals when I do hear that song.
0: Like, who scored? Well, that is super cool. And another tidbit here is that your sisters are playing in the league too, right? Or one or two?
1: Yes, my younger sister was on the Seattle team, and my older sister played hockey and golf in college, but not in the league.
0: Now, have you guys talked about potentially hooking up on the same team at some point? Is that part of any trading expansion chit-chat?
1: I mean, it's something that, like, we would obviously love to do one day, but I think it's, you also understand it's professional sports, and she has to do what's best for her, and I have to do what's best for me. And if it ends up with us being on the same team, that's awesome, but...
0: People would probably come. That's no fair. They can't be sisters. They have some sort of telepathy. They can't be on the same team.
1: Yeah.
0: They're giving secret codes. But yeah, that's, like you said, this is a brand new league and there's so much more to look forward to. Things that are changing, things that are evolving, and even some of these like very interesting new rules that are coming out.
1: Yeah, I think that's something that the league is trying to get creative on, is how can we make it innovative but also stay true to the game of hockey that we've known for so long. And so, yeah, it's definitely interesting how it changes year after year.
0: So let's say that nothing happens and you're with the Frost again. What's the incentive going forward? Obviously to win, bring the cup back from... Yeah, I mean, when you bring the cup back, you're going to have to clean off all that maple syrup off of it. But yeah. when you bring the cup back, what are you looking forward to in a new Frost season? What's the mindset to get back there to that cup game?
1: Yeah, I think now that we've experienced... I mean, for a lot of us, we've known just going to the playoffs and winning was the end result. And I think a lot of us saw a different outcome this year. Of getting to the playoffs, but not necessarily finishing it off with the championship. And I think it does remind you of how hard it is to truly win. And I think that's something this league, with growing, there's going to be new teams, new energy around the league. And I think it's something that how we can continue to strive to be one of the best here in Minnesota night after night.
0: And one of the best, not just hockey teams, but sports teams, all the major sports.
1: Yes.
0: Yeah. Let's remind everyone who has the most championships here in recent times. And also, you guys, this past year, you're missing a key player in Petri, who I believe is probably slated to come back in the new season.
1: Yeah, for sure. Yeah. It was an unfortunate loss for her, but I think we're all confident that she's going to make a remarkable return.
0: That is very exciting. So we're all sitting here with fingers crossed, hoping that you will be with the Frost still. But, you know, obviously wishing you great things no matter where you land in the coming season. And I wanted to thank you so much for calling in and doing this.
1: Yeah, thanks for having me.
0: And we'll see you.

0: some time off and enjoying things away from hockey as well.
1: You got to have some recovery time from the abuse that your body takes over the course of a season. So, well, we're wishing you a great summer, and we'll see you back on the ice, Grace Zumwinkle.
0: Thank you so much for having me.
1: Thank you. We'll talk to you later.
0: Sounds good.
1: Bye-bye.

spot. 20 years of waiting went into that shot. The fans jumped up and the fin jumped too. And Cole Cock Buddy on his follow through. The big man crumbled, but he felt all right.

All right, Warren Zevon there with Hit Somebody, parenthetically, the hockey song. Yeah, all these hockey songs. Why tonight? Because our guest was Grace Zumwinkel of the Minnesota Frost, number 13. Oh, yeah. That was really gracious of Grace to call in and do that interview on not a sports situation. Not a sports media situation. So that was really cool. I want to thank Abby Zepper of the Minnesota Frost for hooking that interview up. I mean, I've interviewed someone who had a gold record, but not a gold medal or a Walter Cup or a golden puck or something like that. I don't know. But anyway, that was very cool of Grace, and we wish her the best in the upcoming season of your Minnesota Frost. If you haven't gotten to a game, check it out. It's very, very fun. And I believe all the games are broadcast for free on YouTube. Yes, that's YouTube at www.youtube.com. Just click in PWHL or Frost or whatever team you want to look at. How about that? Now, hey, it's no, we're not going to skimp out on Big Marty Recommends. Just because we have a hockey show. That's right. You know, Big Marty Recommends, former Flipside fanzine writer and RAFR record boss Martin McMartin comes at you every week with a recommendation from the Rock and Roll Underground. But this week, he's coming in with some good jock jams for Grace Zumwinkel and the Minnesota Frost in the hockey night. We're going to appropriate this one away from soccer and give it to hockey for tonight. How about that, huh? Big Marty Recommends. Give us a goal from Slade right here on Travel Ramo 555.

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Oh, yeah, if you're just hitting the dial right now, we've been playing some hockey jams all night, along with our special guest, Olympic gold medalist, two-time Walter Cup champion, Grace Zumwinkle of the Minnesota Frost, joined us tonight for this hockey special. I know the Stanley Cup is still winding up, but the Walter Cup wrapped up a few weeks ago, and so Grace was able to call in and talk about the season and the Olympic adventure this year as well. So if you dug what she was talking about, please don't hesitate to check out the Minnesota Frost Women's professional hockey team coming at you, downtown St. Paul. That was the Misfits. The Misfits. The Misfits with I Want to Be a New York Ranger. Yeah, that's right. Before that, the Handsome Scoundrels with More Than Hockey. Two-Man Advantage, Hockey Junkie. And Give Us a Goal right there, recommended by Big Marty this week. Hey, man, maybe Coiner could have that song, Give Us a Goal. Give Us a Goal, Coiner. And don't go to Detroit. How about that? Well, speaking of Detroit, I think we maybe want to let's get a little funky. A little funk with our hockey. How about that? Here's a little diddly for you. Do It To Me, Red Wings. Oh, yeah, that's a good one. Let's hear it right now, right here on Travel Ramo. Fa, fa, fa.

0: Davian. Now another chance, perhaps, for Sunwinkle. She scores! Grace Sunwinkle. Somehow got it past Davian. Historic goal for Grace Sunwinkle.
1: So far with the whole team in the lead.
0: Grace Sunwinkle from the University of Minnesota holding high in the slot. Tipped in, they score! Under 3 minutes to play. Here we go. Bingo. Guess who? Patrick. Grace Sunwinkle.
1: And the good times keep rolling here for the home crowd at the XO Energy Center. The Hats are on the ice. Sunwinkle now. Four goals, two games. Unbelievable what she's been able to do here. And the start of the season here of the PWHL seals the deal here for Minnesota on home ice.
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That was Joan Jett and the Blackhearts with Nighttime. Before that, Fun Things, Savage, Hanson Brothers, Stick Boy, The Pinks, USA, The Runaways doing Queens of Noise in Brownsville Station. Leader of the gang, and started out with some Canadian friends, Bum. Wrapping up Hockey Night here. Want to thank our special guest, Grace Zumwinkle of the Minnesota Frost, for calling in and telling the tale. Until next time, folks, have a good night. We'll see you next week. Roar the Underground next.

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0: Well, you are.
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0: 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This is where community grows and the metal flows. I'm the metal evangelist hanging out with
1: Hadovich.
0: And tonight we'll be preaching from the five gospels of black, death, thrash, doom, and heavy metal. But we don't sit up in an ivory tower behind a gilded pulpit and preach down to sheep.
1: No.
0: No, our congregation is a resilient, caring, headbanging herd of goats, and they demand satisfaction. So if someone out there in Radioland has a song request, how can they get in touch with us?
1: They can reach out in our Discord chat. You can go to kfai.org/chat, pick a username, join our Discord server, and request to your heart's content there.
0: I see some super fans in here already. I got Matt Carolla. I got Lydia. I've got John Moyer. There's Hadovich yourself right there. So
1: indeed,
0: jump in there. Make us a song request. Talk about metal. Talk about whatever's going on. What else you want to talk about? It's fine. We don't have an in-studio guest tonight.
1: No. We're guestless.
0: Yes, we're guestless. So that means more room in the playlist for music, for song requests, all that fun stuff. We kicked the show off with El Veiti. That was Teganako, a track from their 2006 album Spirit. That's some folk metal from Switzerland, and that album came out 20 years ago this week. So I thought I'd let y'all hear it. We've got plenty of new stuff. Little preview. We've got a new Nothingness track. They announced a new album this week. What were you going to play?
1: We have a track from Healing Wound off of their new album, Bodies of Heavenly Violence, out of Brighton and Hove, UK, which is just like a really intricate album. What else? We're going to play Witch Club Satan, although that's not a new song. I scratched that.
0: Not a new song, but

0: I really like that song we're going to play.
1: Yeah, it's pretty good.
0: We're going to play brand new stuff from At the Gates. If you didn't forget, they put out a final album called The Ghost of Future Dead. But we're going to play some brand new stuff that just got announced this week from Dark Descent Records. Chilean thrash metal band Ripper is back with another full length after 10 years. And it's coming out June 24th. It's called Towards Rebirth. And the first single is The Source Exterminator. We're going to hear it right now here on Roar of the Underground.

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1: Ugh, another Facebook group.
0: I know, but this one's different.
1: It's probably full of hostile boomers and spicy memes.
0: Minnesota Metal Collective is a group curated specifically for the bands in and around Minnesota.
1: Oh yeah?
0: You can find concert dates, new release info, even new band members.
1: I feel like I have been missing out on concert dates.
0: Minnesota Metal Collective has a pinned post that is updated weekly with all upcoming national and local concerts.
1: Okay, I'm sold. How do I join?
0: Just search on Facebook for Minnesota Metal Collective. Answer a couple questions and you're in.
1: Cool, I'll do that right now. And hey, did you see this Chris Barnes meme?
0: Don't make me ban you.

0: You just heard EVL with Carniflora from their Enter the Woodland Realm album, which came out this year off of Fiat and Hyperthrall Records out of New Jersey and UK, some black metal.
1: Yeah. Before that, wait a minute. I'm supposed to do something. We're going to do this because...
0: Oh, yeah. We've been wanting to have music playing underneath us talking, and we've been failing to do it. But here we go.
1: Some ambiance to fill the void. There we go.
0: We're Carniflora, not to be confused with cauliflower.
1: Exactly. Not carnivorous cauliflower, but Carniflora was the name of that song. Before that, I believe we had Pursuit with The Cruelty is the Point from their Earth Created Humans Because It Wanted Plastic release. That's some grinding death thrash from Fargo, North Dakota, and Pursuit is going to be here Sunday, June 14th at Flying V in Robbinsdale. They're playing with Sustenance, Blood War, Defiled Sacrament, and Volsunga Saga.
0: And before that, you heard South Beach by the band Tannins, who will be playing at Mortimer's. They're from here in Minneapolis, and that song was from EP2 out of 2025. I'm pulling up the poster. CRZ in the chat requested this song because they're going to be playing Mortimer's this Sunday, June 7th. And they'll play with Physics and Dirt Magnet out of Duluth. 9 p.m. doors, 10 p.m. show at Mortimer's Sunday, June 7th.
1: Thanks for that request, CRZ. Before Tannins, we heard from Domitium. That was Dragon Slayer from their debut full-length called Beyond on Twin Town Tyrant Records. You can catch the return of Domitium Friday, June 12th at Minnesota Music Cafe in St. Paul. They are opening up for Dawn of Valor, who will be our guest next week in studio, right before that show, to talk about their new EP. Domitium, Plague of Stars, Hill of Crosses, and Dawn of Valor, Friday, June 12th.
0: And before Domitium, you heard The Source Exterminator by Ripper from their brand new album, Towards Rebirth, off of Dark Descent Records out of Chile. Some thrash metal.
1: Oh, I love that band. I love the technical thrash. It's so good. Ripper is one of those bands that I wish I'd just listened to more, but I don't. But when I do, I'm like, oh man, this is good stuff. Okay, so we've got more new stuff from Impaler. Legendary shock rock Impaler has an EP release show Friday, June 12th at Amsterdam Bar with Dumpster Juice, Extermination Day, and Die Hardcore. And their new EP is called Covered in Dirt. And we've got a song from it right now to play called Bloody Hell. So here we go on Roar of the Underground, KFAI, with some Impaler.

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0: 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This is the metal. Wait, how does it go? Do you remember?
1: This where the metal flows and the community grows.
0: No, I wanted to do the other one. It was this is the community's true voice and the metalhead's first choice. Yes, here at KFAI. We just got done listening to Marrow with Red Lights, a single they put out in 2025, some metalcore from Brainerd. And you can catch Marrow live Saturday, June 13th at Earth Rider Brewing up in Superior, Wisconsin, just across from Duluth. Marrow is playing with Throw Me the Remote, Crimson Soul, and Only Time.
1: And before that, you heard Skull Evulsion by Nothingness, the first single from their brand new album, God Slaughter, which will be out July 31st off of Everlasting Spew from here in Minneapolis.
0: Yeah, that was a killer song. Really looking forward to some new Nothingness, and we'll have to have them on the show pretty soon then, if their album's coming out in July. Just realize that. Before Nothingness, we heard from Coven, but it's spelled C-W-F-E-N, with the song Right from an album called Sorrows. Tell us about this one.
1: I don't really remember how I stumbled on this band, but they have this kind of shoegazy element to all of the metal tropes that they're working with that I think is interesting. And where are they from? They're from Glasgow, Scotland. And it says heavy, haunting doom gaze from Glasgow, witches and martyrs, fire, water, eternal damnation.
0: That was a good song. What we have before that, Witch Club Satan with You Wildflower, a single from 2025. And they are coming to town Monday, June 8th, Amsterdam Bar in St. Paul, Witch Club Satan with Penelope Tripes and Patriarchy. That's going to be an interesting show, I feel.
1: Yeah. Yeah, they really do it up with the live act and the costumes and the set pieces.
0: Mm-hmm.
1: Yeah, when I saw them at Roadburn, I guess the bass didn't work, and it's only a three-piece, and so there's guitar, bass, and drums, so like it's like a pretty key part of it, yeah. And they still like put on an insane show with the bass coming in and out like every 2 seconds. It was awesome. And they were, one of them was pregnant at the time. I don't, it was crazy.
0: I've seen some clips where they're performing and one's pregnant.
1: Yeah.
0: It's just amazing and cool to see.
1: Before Witch Club Satan, you heard Yotuma with Point of Sentience from their 2025 album, The Final Void, from Madison, Wisconsin. You can see them live Thursday, June 11th at Underground Music Cafe in Minneapolis with 30-06, Severance, Grotesque Abdication, and Vindictive Punishment.
0: Before Yotuma, we heard from some new stuff from Healing Wound. That was the song, we changed it up, In the Shadow of Your Absence from Bodies of Heavenly Violence. Just came out last week, right?
1: Yeah, it's like a week old. Some metalcore from Brighton and Hove, UK. I think I found this band when I was listening to Pupil Slicer.
0: Oh, okay.
1: Because they're from nearby. I think that's how I stopped.

0: of our set from their Covered in Dirt EP that's coming out. I'm guessing at their album release show Friday, June 12th at Amsterdam Bar with Dumpster Juice, Extermination Day, and Die Hardcore. Oh, and Andy in the Discord is saying you definitely played Healing Wound before because that's how I found out about them.
1: Nice.
0: So,
1: at some point I did, yeah.
0: Yeah, nice. So somebody mentioned also in the chat that it's Pride Month. And KFAI has a 24-hour takeover for Pride, and I believe it is coming up the 27th?
1: The 25th. Thursday the 25th.
0: Thursday the 25th.
1: Yeah, we're doing 24-hour takeover, so I will be hosting Roar solo that night and maybe have a guest. I don't know. I've been brainstorming who to have on that we haven't had on before.
0: Yeah. Well, I'm excited that we can have a Pride episode because I've offered to do it before and just play all bands with, you know, LGBTQ people in them. And they're like, no, we need hosts. I'm like, okay, fine. That's fine. So now we get to
1: now
0: have
1: Hanovich.
0: Yeah. Now we got
1: Speaking in the third person, I guess.
0: No, it's going to be awesome. Yeah. So we'll have Roar of the Underground Pride edition on the 25th.
1: Yeah. I'm looking forward to that.
0: That's going to be great. So we've got another segment from Andy Lefton with some crust for you to dig into. Right about now.
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3: Hello, welcome, welcome, welcome. Episode 204 of Organize and Arise on Roar of the Underground. I am Andy Lefton, here to greet you with some noise. We are going to be playing some Scandinavian awesome hardcore punk from the band Desecared. It's from their 2014 self-titled album, and unfortunately I can't pronounce the track name. Well, I don't speak Swedish. But check this out. This came out in 2014. Excellent hardcore punk. This was off Man in Decline Records out of California. But yeah, here's some good Scandinavian noise for you. Desecared. Badass stuff. Check it out.

guy Desekeret from Sweden. 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I told you. All right, we're going to be going to a nice little gem. Gem of the world. We're going to go to Russia. I know. They're in the news lately, but let's look at the positive here, okay? We got some cool stenchcore crust punk coming out of Russia. This band called Step to Freedom. They've been making waves these last

last few years. They had a couple releases, kind of they had a CD and then a 7-inch, but they had an LP come out this year, 2026, self-titled, Step to Freedom. Really, really awesome stuff. These guys are heavy as hell. And again, they're from Russia, and the track that I'm pulling from their new LP is titled Control Therapy. Check it out. I think you guys are going to dig it. From Russia, here's Step to Freedom.

All right, Step to Freedom from Russia. Really good stuff, man. I love the heaviness of that. Really killer riffage, too. All right, we're going to go to France. France, hot spot of the world. So much good stuff coming out of there. I'm playing a track from the band The Leader. They had a self-titled 12-inch come out, I don't know, I believe 2023. Yeah, like a few years ago. Really good stuff. Just D-beat hardcore, but, you know, kind of in the vein of Totalitar, kind of things like that. But check this out. The Leader from France, hardcore punk coming to your ears. Check it out.

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0: in recognition of the freedom of speech protections on the First Amendment and the FCC's relaxed policy on late night and overnight language, this KFAA program may include song lyrics that some listeners might find objectionable. Listener discretion is advised.
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0: All right. You just heard Fed Ash out of Binghamton with the song Late Bloomer Dehisk from their split EP with Hallucination Realized. I found them during COVID times. They did this like live VHS performance with Hers Collective. That was pretty rad.
1: Before Fed Ash, I believe we had Plague of Stars with Sentinels from the 2025 Extinction album released by the Italian record label Wormhole Death Records. Some symphonic power heavy metal from here in the Twin Cities. Plague of Stars is going to be playing Dawn of Valor's EP release show Friday, June 12th at Minnesota Music Cafe in St. Paul. Also on the bill are Domitium and Hill of Crosses.
0: And before Plague of Stars, you heard Blood War with Morbid Mind from their 2021 album Inner Demon off of Twin Town Tyrant from here in Minneapolis. And they will be playing the Flying V in Robbinsdale on Sunday, June 14th. With Pursuit, Sustenance, Defiled Sacrament, and Volsunga Saga.
1: And before that was Andy Lefton, right?
0: Yeah.
1: With Organize and Arise, a good set that he had for us. So we've got 25-ish minutes of show left. Plenty of time to get a request in if it's a short one, but we got lots of music queued up. We're going to play something new from At the Gates. You should all know by now that Thomas Lindbergh passed away from cancer last year, but he was furiously working on the last At the Gates album before he passed. And it is out now. It's called The Ghost of a Future Dead, and it's pretty killer. We're going to play a track from it called The Dissident Void. Do we have it queued up?
0: It's ready.
1: We're ready for some At the Gates. RIP Thomas Lindbergh.

0: 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With love on the West Bank for over 40 years.
1: COVID 19 is bad enough in 2020. Now time to cut out those side busters. Drop it, Fedge!

0: All right. You just heard Death Goals with Kill With Kindness featuring Burner out of London off of their 2025 album, Survival Is An Act of Defiance. And before that?
1: Before that was Murked with Fix Your Own Mistakes from their 2020 self-titled album that they sent us in the mail last week and teased that they're coming through on a tour in October. So wanted to get you familiar with Murked.
0: Before that, you heard Volsunga Saga with Into the Maelstrom from their 2025 album Nornscraft from here in Minneapolis. They will be playing the Flying V in Robbinsdale on Sunday, June 14th, with Pursuit, Sustenance, Blood War, and Defiled Sacrament.
1: Also want to mention Volsunga Saga is going to be on a local fest coming up in July called Smorgasbord Fest 2, Saturday, July 18th at Eagles 34. There's also a Dark Sky Art Market there with vendors. It's going to be Living Through Ghosts, Burden of the Wretched, Bare Knuckle Brawl, Inhuman Scourge, The Summit Below, Massive Shadow, and Volsunga Saga. A big local fest happening. We want to make sure we're talking about it.
0: And before that, you heard Vindictive Punishment with Plagued by Subconscious Suffering from their 2026 EP, self-titled Vindictive Punishment, Brutal Death Metal from here in Minneapolis. They will be playing Underground Music Cafe Thursday, June 11th, 1 week from today, with Yotuma, 30-06, Severance, and Grotesque Abdication.
1: Before that was Throw Me the Remote from Duluth with the song Karma Farming from their debut full-length God Will See That You Die, Pig. And Throw Me the Remote will be playing Earthrider Brewing in Superior, Wisconsin on Saturday, June 13th, along with Marrow, Crimson Soul, and Only Time.
0: And first there you heard At the Gates by The Dissonant Void off of, or sorry, you heard The Dissonant Void by At the Gates from The Ghost of a Future Dead, their album from this year off of Century Media out of Sweden. And we're going to leave you off with Die Hardcore Punching God in the Face from their 2024 album The New Authority.
1: Yes, so as the metal evangelist, I want to encourage you to witness to your fellow headbangers and spread the word of true metal. Until next week, denounce all gods and worship metal.

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3: 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This is Eric, and Voice Cried Softly. 2 hours of dead air. Hey, SLT is up at 2 a.m. with Across the Board, and he'll be here till 6 a.m. Yeehaw. Hey, how about this? Yeah, how about it? Billy Mahoney. Where are we? This one.

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What do you get when you mix Husker Du's Greg Norton, Social Distortion's Derek O'Brien, and Soul Asylum's Ryan Smith? It's more than the bomb, it's Ultra Bomb. They take the Turf Club stage with their new album, The Bridges That We Burn. This isn't some aging punk victory lap, midlife crisis, or retirement fund cash grab. It's three guys refusing to shut up, exactly what punk is supposed to be. More information about Ultra Bomb at the Turf Club is available at first-avenue.com.

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This is DJ SLT. This is Across the Board. Don't forget, in recognition of freedom of speech protections in the First Amendment and the FCC's relaxed policy on late-night, overnight language, this KFAI program may include song lyrics some listeners find objectionable. Listener discretion is advised. Starting off tonight's show with a dedication, and this is dedicated to my former boss and co-worker and fellow DJ Chuck, and who passed away about a week ago. And I just wanted to do a dedication to a friend, and I'm honestly really tired of doing this. I've lost way too many people in my life, and this one really hurts the most. I don't really know what to say, so the best thing I can do is just let the music speak for himself. So, Chuck, this one goes out for you. Love you, man.

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Man said, you all right then, you go on through. 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

was born one morning, it was drizzling rain. 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I was raised in the cane brake by an old mama line. Can no high-toned woman make me walk the line?

Last track there was Leather Strip covering Tennessee Ernie Ford's 16 Tons. Prior to that was Johnny Cash with Orange Blossom Special. Before that, requested by DJ Fenris, Kundalina Express. Prior to that was Mick Ronson with Taking a Train. That's my little personal dedication to Chuck. Before that, Rock Island Line by Johnny Cash. Johnny did a lot of train songs, and they're all really good. And I know Chuck would enjoy these. And starting off at the top of the set was Ozzy Osbourne, Crazy Train. And that one was requested by Jarvis. And we've got another set of music here. And we're just going to jump right back into it here on Across the Board on KFAI.

But those people keep a moving, and that's what tortures me. Pick it one more time, Willie. One more chance.

0: Thank you. Thank you. Can we be on the road again?
1: I don't know about you, John, but I had a lot of fun.
0: I had a ball. I had a ball. Thank you. Thank you. Have a good time. Thank you.

Last track there, Show Must Go On by Queen. That one is one that Jarvis told me that him and Chuck would discuss and had talked about it many times. Prior to that was 10,000 Maniacs with Peace Train. Just fitting in with the train theme. Chuck was a big fan of trains, made model trains and such, and just wanted to send my love out to him. And it's hard in these situations when you want to do a dedication to somebody, but you don't want it to like come off the wrong way. And so I think I did I would like to think I did a good job tonight, and I hope I did. Prior to 10,000 Maniacs was Willie Nelson with Railroad Lady. Before that, The Cure with Jumpin' Someone Else's Train. Before that was Johnny Cash and Willie Nelson together doing Folsom Prison Blues off of VH1 Storytellers. Prior to that, Susie and the Banshees with Burn Up. Sisters of Mercy with Train. And starting off at the top of that set was Small Town Boy by Bronski Beat. Chuck, I hope wherever you are, you could hear this. We love you. We miss you. And for us, the show must go on. 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This is DJ SLT. This is Across the Board. And don't forget, in recognition of freedom of speech protections in the First Amendment and the FCC's relaxed policy on late night, overnight language, this KFAI program may include song lyrics some listeners find objectionable. Listener discretion is advised.

darkness of future past, the magician longs to see. One chance out between two worlds. Fire, walk with me. Convenience store. He lived above it. I mean it like it is, but it sounds. I too have been touched by the devilish one. Tattoo on the left shoulder. But when I saw the face of God, I was changed.

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through the darkness, future past. 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

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This is DJ SLT. This is Across the Board. And don't forget, in recognition of freedom of speech protections in the First Amendment and the FCC's relaxed policy on late-night, overnight language, this KFAI program may include song lyrics some listeners find objectionable. Listener discretion is advised.

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This is DJ SLT. This is Across the Board. Don't forget, in recognition of freedom of speech protections in the First Amendment and the FCC's relaxed policy on late night, overnight language, this KFAI program may include song lyrics some listeners find objectionable. Listener discretion is advised.

What's he building in there? What the hell is he building in there? He has subscriptions to those magazines. He never waves when he goes by. He's hiding something from the rest of us. He's all to himself. I think I know why. He took down the tire swing from the pepper tree. He has no children of his own, you see. He has no dog. He has no friends. And his lawn is dying. What about all those packages he sends? What's he building in there? That hook light on the stairs. What's he building in there? I'll tell you one thing, he's not building a playhouse for the children. What's he building in there? And what's that sound from underneath the door? He's pounding nails into a hardwood floor. And I swear to God, I heard someone moaning low. And I keep seeing the blue light of a TV show. He has a router and a table saw. And you won't believe what Mr. Stitches saw. There's poison underneath the sink, of course. There's also enough formaldehyde to choke a horse. What's he building in there? What the hell is he building in there? I heard he has an ex-wife in some place called Mayor's Income, Tennessee. And he used to have a consulting business in Indonesia. What's he building in there? He has no friends, but he gets a lot of mail. I bet he spent a little time in jail. I heard he was up on the roof last night signaling with a flashlight. And what's that tune he's always whistling? What's he building in there? What's he building in there? We have a right to know.

Hi, I'm not home right now, but if you want to leave a message, just start talking at the sound of the tone. Hello?

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Good morning. Happy Friday. It is 6:01 in the Twin Cities area. Beautiful skies out, beautiful sunrise today. I think we're going to have a pretty beautiful weekend because we are going to be celebrating Prince here in Minneapolis and St. Paul. Tons of events happening. Lots of folks from KFAI and around the community getting together to just put on a phenomenal celebration. So what other way to kick off this weekend by starting today with a Prince celebration? That's exactly what we're going to do. And we are going to start right at the home of Prince himself. We're doing Paisley Park, kicking off our music here today on Lost in the Groove.

Can I play one more? I don't want to leave you worrying about some stupid fool calling you up on the phone. This is how we want to leave it.

you are tuned in to Lost in the Grooves Prince Celebration here as a part of the AM Drive. We're going to keep the music going just for a little bit longer. Angie Stone on this next track. This is You Make My Sun Shine.

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Good morning and happy Friday. You are listening to Lost in the Groove, part of KFAI's AM Drive. And we are having ourselves a little Prince celebration here this Friday morning. Kicking today's show off with Paisley Park. And then a live version of How Come You Don't Call Me Anymore. And then 1,000 X's and O's off Hit and Run Phase 1. And we were just talking here on the Discord chat that you can always join at kfai.org/chat. Hit and Run Phase 1 and 2. Use some more attention. Those albums both have a lot of really great tracks there. And then ending that set of music with Angie Stone singing alongside Prince with You Make My Sun Shine. And we are looking forward to a really phenomenal weekend here in the Twin Cities area. We have a Prince celebration going on in a number of different venues, and you can get involved in a number of different ways. Check out Prince Celebration 2026, and there's a really great webpage, shows you all the events, lots of stuff happening down at Paisley Park, stuff happening at the Armory tonight, block party tomorrow, fashion show where our DJ Shimmer is going to be there, and DJ Shimmer, shout out to her, she's been putting on a Prince fashion show for years now, and it is ready to take center stage here at the block party and sing along. So really phenomenal to see that all come together. There's going to be a memorial march starting in George Floyd Square. Visiting the memorial of Renee Good and Alex Preddy. We know Prince put a lot of energy and focus on social justice here in the Twin Cities and also across the country as well. So definitely lifting up that portion of his work as well. And we're going to be lifting up his music, of course, here on the radio this morning. And we invite you to join us. 887-4333. Give the station a call. Leave a message. Let me know if there is a Prince song you want to hear as a part of our carpool today. That's right, on the AM Drive. We like to have ourselves a little carpool where we take some requests, pool them all together, and play them for you in the 7 o'clock hour. We're going to be hearing a number of deep cuts today, live versions. I love some live Prince, and also, of course, some classics and hits as well. So we're going to try to do that all in the next hour and a half when we get to 8 o'clock and we bring in Paul Harding. But right now, we are going to kick this next set of music off, and we're going to let it play again for a little while. We're going to let the music do the talking, and just kind of have ourselves a... we're going to start off a little chill, you know, just because it is still the morning here. And we are going to get this next set of music started off with a cover of one of Prince's inspirations, Joni Mitchell. He has a really beautiful cover of A Case of You. And that is what is up next here on Lost in the Groove.

We are celebrating Prince all morning here on KFAI's Lost in the Groove. If you have a Prince song you want to hear, hit me up, 887-4333. You can leave a message. We'll get it on the air in the next hour. Stay tuned. We've got more music coming up, including this next one, originally written here by Prince. It's Manic Monday here, Lost in the Groove.

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1: Westgate Theater was just trying to survive. The small 500-seat movie theater in Edina's Morningside neighborhood had only the single screen in 1972 when theater chains were building multiplexes with more seats, more screens, and more films. Other small theaters had gone the art house foreign film route to compete. The Westgate went a step further that summer when it decided to screen the same film every day and just that film. Harold and Maude, which had come out the previous year and was a huge flop. The story was about Harold, a 19-year-old obsessed with death, and with Maude, his 79-year-old free-spirited love interest. If the ages of the two characters had been reversed, critics might have cut it some slack. But as it was, they found the film creepy and depressing. Harold and Maude would play at Westgate Theater for 2 years straight, rake in nearly $500,000, help launch Harold and Maude as a cult classic, but in the end, not save the Westgate, which shuttered in 1977.
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2: 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Folk, pop, and jazz vocalist Inara George takes the Dakota stage with her latest release, Songs of Douglas and Littell. With this album, Inara George interprets the compositions of Elliot Douglas and Philip Littell. An album inspired by the warmth of vintage jazz, the intimacy of Brazilian classics, and the elegance of the jazz chanteuse. More information about Inara George, Live of the Dakota, is available at dakotacooks.com.

course, you got to give it up for Prince there on guitar, throwing it in the air at the end of that performance. If you haven't seen that before, oh man, you got to check it out. Let's see, we had Tom Petty on the vocals along with Jeff Lynne, Steve Winwood on keyboard, Danny Harrison on acoustic guitar, and of course there, Prince bringing it all together at the end. And we all collectively are listening to Fresh Air Community Radio, KFAI 90.3 FM Minneapolis, St. Paul, and around the world at KFAI.org, non-commercial community powered radio. We are having ourselves a Prince celebration here on KFAI this morning, but also around the Twin Cities. There are a number of phenomenal events happening. That last set of music at some point or another, for example, we heard Tevin Campbell with Round and Round, and you can actually see Tevin Campbell tonight over at the Armory along with Morris Day, Miguel Bilal, a number of other musicians listed, and maybe some surprise guests. I can't promise anything. I didn't put it together. We've also got a block party happening tomorrow over at First Ave and the Mural. DJ Shimmer is going to be a part of a fashion show. There's going to be a sing-along that I think is going for a Guinness Book World Record. We have memorial walks as well, starting at George Floyd Square. And going by Renee Good and Alex Preddy's memorials as well. And you can check it out at Prince Celebration 2026. There's a whole website with a whole list of activities that you can get into. And we are about to continue our set of music. We are going to visit a few songs here. We're going to hear some more live tracks as well. Which I am certainly looking forward to. Let's see here. Let's kick it off here. This comes from as a part of our AM Drive carpool. That's right. If you have a song you want to request in here today, go ahead. Let me know in the Discord chat, kfai.org/chat, or 612-887-4333. You can leave a message and I will be able to see that, and we'll be able to get your song on the air. But we are going down to Phoenix to visit Kate on our carpool. This is 7 here on Lost in the Groove.

And of course, we got to bring Morris Day and the Time on. Going by to pick up Doc here on the carpool. Thanks for bringing us the bird.

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1: And that last track, of course, we heard was just Dirty Mind here on Lost in the Groove, part of KFAI's AM Drive. Before that, we heard Chelsea Rogers. Such a great track there. Rosie Gaines, who sang on Diamond and Pearls, she had Closer Than Close, which followed Mr. Nelson off of Hit and Run Phase 1. And while I was putting this show together, I'm going to go ahead and say my favorite surprise was revisiting some of the tracks found in Hit and Run Phase 1. So as you're out there celebrating Prince this weekend, maybe you're going to one of the many events around town, go ahead and also put in Hit and Run Phase 1 and see what you may discover there as well. We've just got a little bit of time left before we welcome Paul Harding. And so we are going to close out for the rest of our time here with a couple different live tracks. I think live Prince music is some of the best. You get to hear him as a band leader. You get to hear that call and response. You get to hear that improvisation. You get to hear those guitar solos. That is always a great time. So that's what we're going to do for the next 20 minutes or so. This next track, dedicated, of course, to the Twin Cities here and everybody in it. Rock and Roll is Alive, and it's here in Minneapolis.

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Paul Harding up next. We hope to see you.

We hope to see you out there this weekend, either at the block party or the armory or one of the many events happening around the Twin Cities to celebrate Prince. Paul Harding up next. Stay tuned for Foreign Currency from 8 to 10 a.m. here on KFBI. 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

Good morning. It is time for Foreign Currency. My name is Paul Harding. Thanks to Jason and another great Lost in the Groove this morning. In the next 2 hours, we'll get into some sounds from around the world. I've got some of the tunes for the World Cup that is coming in just under a week now. And so we'll get a couple of those in today and then probably keep playing with that theme over the next couple of weeks as it happens. And also I've got new music from Ghana, a bunch of new sounds from the north of Ghana and some new Bhangra and more. We're going to start off with music from Guinea. This is from the collection Music for a Revolution, Volume 2, Guinea's Silophone recording label from 68 to 80. It's the after they gained independence, the government formed this record label. And this is Super Boiro Band from Guinea here on Foreign Currency on KFAI.

local music from Conakry is the name of the group. It's Irish words that happen to sound like the capital of Guinea, because the group is a collaboration of local artists with roots in Guinea and Celtic musicians. That is their new album, Badania, and that was the Badania Reels from Conakry, spelt C-A-N-A-D-H-C-R-O-I, if you're looking for that by artist name. Before that, music from Guinea from 68 to 80. It's a collection, Music for a Revolution, Volume 2, Guinea's Silophone recording label. We heard from the Super Buairo Band on that collection out on Radio Martico. Here on Foreign Currency, your best exchange on rhythm, culture, tradition, and revolution. 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And, of course, go out to kfai.org for links to social media and archives and playlists. And you can go out to the Discord where the playlists are also posted and people are chatting about the music and whatever they feel. And, of course, on Blue Sky, the playlists also get reposted from at kfai.org.

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I've got new music from Hungary up next. I was excited to see Hungary in the headlines after Orban was ousted from office. We have a new leader in Hungary who is trying to turn the tides a little bit and tax the rich that were taking advantage of that sort of fascist-oriented government of Orban. So this is some Roma music from Hungary. This is Parnograst and Daniel Fee. It's here on Foreign Currency on KFAI.

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From The Replacements to Guns N' Roses to Soul Asylum, Tommy Stinson has been around the block and back for over 40 years. He brought his guitar and his attitude to all of his projects. He takes the Turf Club stage with some of his many musical friends for this very special performance. Opening the show is Carla Rose. More information about Tommy Stinson and Friends at Turf Club is available at first-avenue.com.

music from Albania. That is Elvana Gjata and her Si Shesher, singing about sugar. In the video, you get a sense the euphemism she's talking about with the sugar, having some fun in the kitchen, though. Elvana Gjata out of Albania. This is like the good news segment of the show today. In Albania, you may have seen there are really large protests over Jared Kushner-backed luxury resort in a protected coastal area. The people are very upset. The prime minister insists that the project will bring jobs and investment, but the people want to conserve the coastal areas and maybe keep the economy focused on local things rather than international investments and luxury resorts. So good to see the people of Albania reacting. And before that, music from Hungary. We heard from Besodrome from their Hova Lesaseta. And we had Daniel Fee and Parnograst, some Roma music from Hungary there, from a new album from Daniel Fee. It is Te Halas. And in Hungary, the new president has been sort of reversing some of the kleptocracy of the Orban kind of fascist government that has changed hands now, and now is in progressive hands. So some good news out of the Balkans and some fun music here on Foreign Currency, your best exchange on rhythm, culture, tradition, and revolution. Hey, I've got some World Cup music coming up here. Probably in the second hour, we'll hear music from Cape Verde and Haiti and the Shakira and Burner Boy, big one that's not necessarily celebrating an individual country that's going to be in the big FIFA World Cup and starting in less than a week. But we'll get into some World Cup music here in a little while. And I've got some Bhangra on the way. Also, some great new music out of Ghana coming. And right now, something from Brazil. This is the new Antonio Carlos and Jocafi, and it's on the Jazz is Dead label. So it's Antonio Carlos and Jocafi, Jazz is Dead 26. This one is called Halabusho. It's here on Foreign Currency on KFAI.

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John Van Orman and Adam Helwyn are neighbors in the rugged, driftless area of southwestern Wisconsin. Together, they craft traditional folk tunes and curated covers as raw and beautiful as the land they call home. They'll be joined by poet and percussionist Mark Anderson for this special performance. More information about An Evening with Van Orman and Helwyn

Music from Brazil. That is Anitta, of course, her new one, Pinterest. That's a single. She's got that out in a Spanish version, and that was the Portuguese version from Anitta, superstar out of Sao Paulo, or actually out of Rio, I believe. Danielle Mercury out of Bahia singing Baiana, the title track from her album, singing about the women of Bahia in northeast of Brazil, and Cheryl G. Amor and the high energy Axé sound of Bahia there, Afrodite, Deusa del Amor, Aphrodite, the god of love is the name of that one. And we started off with a brand new one from Antonio Carlos and Jocafi, and the tune was Halabucho from the album Antonio Carlos and Jocafi, Jazz is Dead 26. It's all here on Foreign Currency. My name is Paul Harding. You can reach me here in the studio by phone or text at 612-341-0980. And, of course, go to kfai.org for the playlist, archives, and all that good stuff, links to social media, email address for the show. And go around and explore the schedule here on KFAI at kfai.org and check out something that you haven't heard before, maybe at a time when you're asleep or some at work and not able to listen. It's always fun to explore the schedule of programming here on KFAI. So we just heard from Anitta, and she's on some of the World Cup tunes, and she's got a collaboration with Shakira, who we're going to hear doing one of the World Cup tunes in the second hour, so we'll get into some of those sounds. I've also got music from Haiti and Cape Verde for their teams into the World Cup as things are kicking off there in the next week, and I've also got some great music from Ghana coming, and right now I've got new music from Ethiopian artist based in Canada now. His name is Girma Oldemichael, and he's been around for a long time, kind of did some of the early Ethio-jazz sounds he's responsible for, great sax player. His new album is called Nafkote, and this is the title track from Girma Oldemichael here on Foreign Currency on KFAI.

music out of Ethiopia. That instrument is the krar, a favorite of mine. That is a new one from Kinfe Gebregirgis, and it's called Aleliwen. We also had a brand new one from Girma Voldemichael, and his album is called Nafkote. And that is the title track that we heard, kind of that brooding Ethio-jazz sound. Saxophone player Girma Voldemichael, based in Canada now. Excellent new Ethio-jazz from him. And it's here on Foreign Currency. And, of course, you're listening to Fresh Air Community Radio, KFAI, 90.3 FM, Minneapolis, St. Paul, and around the world at KFAI.org. This is non-commercial, community-powered radio.

This weekend, there's a bunch of Prince festivals and celebrations honoring Prince, concerts, block parties, and I had a caller saying to asking me to remind folks to not forget about North Minneapolis, where Prince grew up. There's the Capri Arts Festival happening tomorrow from noon to 4 at the Capri Theater, and lots of other events. There's a museum opening up this weekend, too, there for Prince's birthday on June 7th, this Sunday. There's all kinds of events. Go look for those around town as we get into the summer weather here. And you know what else is happening is the World Cup is ready to start. And so a lot of the countries that are going to be that are qualified and participating in the World Cup have many different artists putting out songs, celebrating their teams. And so I've got some of that lined up for you right now. And then, of course, there's the official World Cup tunes. We'll get at least one of those in this morning here, and we're going to start off with Haitian artists. This is the artist Haiti, and of course that's the Haitian way to say Haiti, Haiti. And this one also features the legendary artist Boukman Experience and also Paul Buberin. This one is Haiti Nan Bate from Haiti and Boukman Experience and Paul Buberin, celebrating the Haitian participation in the World Cup. Here it is on Foreign Currency on KFAI.

Ale, ale, Haiti. You know what? Let's hear some from 4 years ago. Morocco celebrating their entry into the World Cup. 4 years ago, this is Stacia. Here on Foreign Currency.

Okay, we're listening to some music from World Cup 4 years ago in Qatar. That one is Lebanese artist Maher Zain and Homoud Akhouder. And that's their Tahaya. And we had from Morocco a couple of tunes. We heard from Rashid Goudi and his Garba and Stacia and Mamlakat El Osoud. And we started off with one from this year's World Cup. That was from Haiti, from the artist Ayiti, and the tune is Ayiti Nan Bate, featuring Bookman Experience and Paul Bubrun. I'm going to do a few more from World Cup 4 years ago in Qatar, and then we'll kind of round things out with some more from this year's World Cup as people are getting ready for the big celebrations and, of course, some great soccer coming up in less than a week, and it goes on for about 10 days, I think it is. So we'll hear some more of the new tunes in the coming weeks, but right now this is Nora Fatahi, and she's got a whole bunch of people with her on this one, including Manal and Balkis, a couple of favorites of mine, from also Morocco and the United Arab Emirates. This one is Light the Sky, big soccer anthems for the FIFA World Cup from 4 years ago, and then we'll get into some more from this year. Light the Sky from Nora Fatahi.

It's World Cup music here on Foreign Currency. That is Nicki Minaj, Maluma, and Miriam Fares representing Trinidad and Tobago, Colombia, and Lebanon, Tukutaka. And that is from the 4 years ago World Cup in Qatar. And we had Ayed Nasser Al-Kubaisi and Hanin Hussein with the Arabic version of the big theme, Ahbol. And we had Nora Fatahi in there, along with Balkis and Manal, Light the Sky. And now back to the current state of the World Cup. We're going to get into something celebrating the team from Cape Verde who qualified. This is Kino Cabral and Anos y Tubarón Azul. Get a little bit of that Funaná sound in the mix. Kino Cabral celebrating the World Cup here on Foreign Currency on KFAI.

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1: It's Shakira and Burna Boy. Die Die, the official song of this year's World Cup happening here in North America. Of course, Shakira out of Colombia and Burna Boy from Nigeria. We had Kino Cabral in there also from Cape Verde, celebrating Cape Verde making it into the World Cup this year. Anos Tubarón Azul is the name of Kino Cabral's tune, celebrating the team from Cabo Verde. This is Foreign Currency. My name is Paul Harding, and you can reach me here in the studio at 612-341-0980 by phone or text, or we're chatting on the Discord, and also go to kfai.org for the playlists and archives and more. So that's it for this week for World Cup prep. I hope you enjoy the big bombastic anthems. It's fun to see all the different countries represent and the cultures mingle, even though there's other sides to the World Cup, of course, too. In the FIFA organization. So in the next couple of weeks, we'll probably hear some more of those tunes as I find some more of the good ones for this year's teams and the results of some of the games start to happen. Right now, I've got new music from Ghana, and this is a favorite artist of mine, King Ayisoba. He's got a new album coming out in September. It's his seventh album called Pure Confusion. And this is going to be recorded and produced by On You Sounds' Adrian Sherwood, a huge dub producer out of England and who's worked with so many great artists. Ayisoba is one of Ghana's distinctive musical voices and big supporter of his instrument, the Kologo, and the Kologo power movement he's really brought to the forefront. It's a homemade two-string lute fashioned from a calabash and covered in goat skin. And his lyrics are political and socially observant songs using three different voices, including the voice of his grandfather that possessed him as a child. And this tune features the percussion of Ayune Sule, who is... Let's see. We're going to hear from him and his album after the King Ayisoba. This one is called No Tradition, No Africa from King Ayisoba. It's here on Foreign Currency on KFAI.

Music out of Ghana here on Foreign Currency. That is Sister Deborah alongside Lil Wynn, Juan Love, the Kubalor, and Stevo Atambire with the new single Bolgatanga, singing about the city and state of Ghana that King Ayisoba, who we started the set off with, is from up next to Burkina Faso. Bolgatanga, the name of the new one from Sister Deborah and Friends. We had Ayune Sula in there with his Bonnie Wayne from his new album Vim. And he plays percussion on the new King Ayisoba album that we started off with, the lead single for, at least. It's called No Tradition, No Africa. That one features Rocky Dawuni. And the new album is coming out in September. It's going to be called Pure Confusion from King Ayisoba, sort of the forefront of the Kologo power sound out of Bolgatanga, Ghana, here on Foreign Currency, your best exchange on rhythm, culture, tradition, and revolution. My name is Paul Harding, just about to wrap things up and make way for the FUBAR Omniverse, of course, every Friday at 10 here on KFAI. Got a little bit of Bhangra for you in the meanwhile. This is PBN, which stands for Punjabi by Nature, along with Rose Bahar. The new one is called Kali Nachdi. Bhangra here on Foreign Currency on KFAI.

Little Bhangra from Manilungia. We had Babu Gurpal and Gurlej Akhtar in there, and a brand new one from PBN and Rose Bahar. It's wrapping up Foreign Currency. 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This is non-commercial, community-powered radio. It's time for the FUBAR Omniverse.

deal with sound, not just what you call music. You know, like you have a sound body, a sound doctrine, you need to have a sound music. So I'm dealing with sound. But I'm talking about the cosmos, I'm talking about the universes, I'm talking about omniverses, I'm talking about this planet will have to cooperate with other worlds now instead of just being isolated the way they have been. And that's what it is.

Hey. Hi, good morning. Welcome to the Foobar Omniverse. This is your hostess, Blanchetti Blanche. It's graduation season, and I feel like even though I'm not in school, I'm graduating from various things and recovering from my broken elbow and the mischief that's been on my left hand as well. And anyway, I've got two hands to DJ this week, and it's such an end to garden with. It's just the yay. We're not all the way there yet, healing-wise, but, you know, gradual steps and graduation. Today, we're going to start out with some rock action and maybe keep going. I think we're going to keep going with that. First, we're doing rock action from various parts of the U.S. and Sweden, and then we will go into some African 60s garage and from all over the African continent, and probably throw in some 70s rock too, from Nigeria. And that's pretty much a plan. Oh yeah, I'll be fitting in some brass stuff because there's a lot of brass news to tell you about, brass band wise. We're gonna start out with the Helicopters and a piece called Gotta Get Some Action Now. Yeah, this set is about action and shaking some action and that sort of thing. So, our studio line, 612-341-0980. You can reach the show at foobaromniverse@gmail.com if you have gig announcements or questions like that. And you can also chat amongst yourselves on the Discord chat at kfai.org/chat. Here come the Helicopters. Man, the engineering on this is so compressed, but I'd love to hear a remastered version of this sometime, but we're going to make our way through it, and yeah, so enjoy.

0: hope you enjoyed that rockin' set. It featured some local groups, some 90s groups, some classic Detroit groups, and a 90s group from Sweden. Let's go backwards here. We heard from their new record, The Fret Rattles, and a piece called In the Shadows from their new record on Ghost Highway Records out of Spain. And it's called In the Shadows, and the album is As the World Falls Apart. Another nice local band before that, Super Modified, with their kind of manifesto, Super Modified. From Detroit, we heard The Gories and Nitroglycerin, and that's from their record I Know You Be House Rockin'. And New Rocket Union, another fine rock and roll band out of the Twin Cities, with a couple pieces, Dynamite and Piece of the Action. Really like that group. They get a lot out of two guys and two instruments and some very good work on the amps. Good work. Look for them around town. They get it done. And we heard from the Devil Dogs and Action. And Iggy and the Stooges in there with Shake Appeal from Raw Power. The Hipsters with Action Woman from Live at the Longhorn, the complete recordings. And we started out with the Helicopters and Gotta Get Some Action Now. Can't say the name of that album. Super bleepy to the max. There, I did my best there. It's morning. It's not Safe Harbor time. And we heard a snippet of the Flamin' Groovies and Shake Some Action. So, we got action here today, and hope you're enjoying it. I decided that what I'm going to do in the next set is and beyond is explore a couple volumes of African 60s Garage, Kazumbi Volume 1 and Kazumbi Volume 2, giving you a look into the 60s musical scene and the influence of sounds people were hearing from various places on making their own 60s sound. So, after these messages, we'll get into some music from both volumes of Kazumbi here on the FUBAR Omniverse. Oh, yeah, and then we're on No Smoke Records, so look for that wherever you look for your music these days. Interesting window from various places around Africa.
1: 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You're invited to bring your lunch and enjoy the show. 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
0: And you know I'm really psyched about that show, and also Obi Original at the Landmark Center Cortile. That should be a lot of fun. All right, so I'm going to play some Hot 8 later on in the show, along with Heavy Metal Brass Band. They got a gig coming up locally, too. And yeah, but right now let's dip over into African 60s Garage with a couple volumes of Kazumbi.
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You can do that. Find out more from our volunteer coordinator, Ellie, at our KFAI business line, 612-341-3144. You can walk through the extensions, or you can go to our contact information and on our website and find out how to get started being a volunteer and training on the board and everything like that. I won't say it's easy, but, you know, you get your chops and, you know, deal with the equipment here. And you also meet so many people. So I'm really encouraging you to do that at some point, to come in and volunteer and maybe become one of our on-air programmers. I just played a whole slew of stuff from two volumes of African 60s Garage. They're on the No Smoke label, volumes 1 and 2. And yeah, really fun records. Thanks for the comments, folks. And so out of Mozambique, we heard their ending up the set was Os Inflexos and Furtivo Olhar. And before that, the Mad Monks with their cover of Lucille, their version of Lucille from South Africa. And before that, we heard them, not the them that Van Morrison's part of, but the other them. And I Want to Be Rich Again. They're out of Angola. No. South Africa. And Os Impacto with That's What I Want. Oh, gosh. Yeah. I like that one a lot. Yeah, they're from Mozambique. And we heard a couple from Os Impacto. And we heard Knock on Wood as well. The Gonks with Women, Yeah. With Woman, Yeah. And the Gonks are out of South Africa. Dr. Nico with African Fiesta and Save Me. Yeah, Congo. And we started out with the ACADS from South Africa and Down the Road a piece. I could keep going with those volumes, but I'm going to switch over to Nigerian rock and roll for a while from couple volumes of Wake Up You. They are looking at the rise and fall of Nigerian rock. And if you look around, there's still Nigerian rock going on. It's just possibly in different ways, but those are two remarkable volumes. We'll see what we do in this next half hour. Stay tuned, because there's going to be a brassy last half hour too, because there's stuff going on around town. And yeah, speaking of which, next Friday, I want to let you know that Impaler, our great shock rock metal stalwarts, 40-plus years strong, are having an album release show at the Amsterdam Friday, June 12th, with special guest Dumpster Juice. Somehow those two bands just work together so well. Extermination Day and Die Hardcore. Not Die Hardcore, but Die Hard Corpse. Corpse. Never mind. I'm trying to overthink that band name. It's C-O-R-P-S, but not with an E. All right, and that's doors at 5. Music starts at 6, so it's an early evening show for folks, and it's all ages. So, you know, bring your kids, introduce them to Impaler. All right, we're going to hear the Funkees with In the Jungle from Wake Up You here on the FUBAR Omniverse.

0: baby. Why look so sad like you want to get back to your mommy's womb? Hit it. Rock it up. All right, Kenny, can I get some bass back in there?
1: Yeah.
0: When I say hit it, you hit it. You ready now?

like I said, you can have fun with equipment like I do every Friday. Yeah, getting better, though. I'm so glad to say I can DJ with two hands now. It was kind of rugged there for a while. Broke my elbow on April 19th, had surgery on May 1st, and making progress on healing. It does take a long time, but to have two hands again working in here is great. We just heard a bunch of stuff from Nigerian rock and roll and from a certain era. We heard right there, Shadow Abraham with Mono Mono Friends and Babalao. And that's from Wake Up You, Rise and Fall of Nigerian Rock, 1972 to 1977. Highly recommend. And Sir Victor Uwefo. In there with Uefo, with Mother Witch, and that's from Guitar Boy Superstar, 1970 to 1976. The Funkees with another great song from Nigerian rock, covering War is Slipping into Darkness, and that's from Dancing Time, the best of Eastern Nigeria's Afro-rock exponents. That's a long title, 1973 to 1977. We weren't all the way done with that title yet. And we heard Waves with Wake Up You, and The High Grades with Keep On Moving. And we started out with The High Grades and In the Jungle. Again, those volumes are called Wake Up You, Rise and Fall of Nigerian Rock. You can volumes 1 and 2. You can find out more on our playlist. Yeah, so coming up, there's lots of shows coming up. It's hard to decide whether to stay home and garden or get out to shows, but I have my priorities. So garden during the day, and I can garden now with two hands too. That's great. Try not to overdo it. I can't lift more than a pound right now. So, but records don't weigh more than a pound. All right. But right now, speaking of gigs coming up, coming up next Thursday at June 11th at Crooner's at the Belvedere Room, which is a big tented room at Crooner's. And it's a heavy metal brass band. And Crooner's, if you've never been out there, is 6161 Highway 65 Northeast, across the street from the Moore Lake area. And showtime 7:30 to 9 p.m. You've heard heavy metal brass band on Fubar Omniverse in the past. They take the power of metal and interpret it in a 12-piece brass band. Last year we had Shane Cox on, who is the leader of that band. And we're going to hear a couple from them and keep rolling with brass in this last half hour. First up, I like their arrangement of Metallica's Master of Puppets. So we'll hear that first and go to some other stuff from Heavy Metal Brass Band. Remember, it's next Thursday at Crooner's. And if you get out there, have a good time. They are really, really fun. And you can try calling out requests and see what they'll play. But they do complex arrangements of metal and pretty darn good. And they have some vocal pieces, too. So here comes Heavy Metal Brass Band interpreting Metallica on the Fubar Omniverse.

Oh, you bet. You bet I'm excited about this show. June 19th at the Cedar. The Hot 8 Brass Band all the way from New Orleans coming up here to play on a Juneteenth evening. Oh, man. I'm so... I just can't wait. Yeah, and we are sponsoring it. And, yeah, good reason to get out. We heard a lot of brassy stuff in here. This set, we heard Take It to the House, also from the Hot 8 Brass Band from Tombstone. Boom Pam with Puerto Rican Nights and Heavy Metal Brass Band, a couple pieces. Bat Country and Master of Puppets. Yes, indeed, there is a European brass band called Pastor of Muppets. Don't forget, on June 11th at Crooners, it's Heavy Metal Brass Band from Showtime 7:30 to 9 p.m. You can find out more about that at croonersmn.com. 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Got to pay some bills here, and Democracy Now! Will be coming next. Thank you so much for listening.

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4: The viewpoints expressed in this program are the opinions of the people expressing them and are not necessarily those of Fresh Air Incorporated, its staff, or its board of directors.

0: Dark Matter by the Corner Laughers. This is Democracy Now!, democracynow.org. I'm Amy Goodman with Juan Gonzalez. Earlier this week, the British government banned the progressive political commentators Hassan Piker and Cenk Uygur from entering the UK. They were scheduled to speak at the South by Southwest London Festival and the Oxford Union Society. The UK's Home Office said it was canceling their travel permits, quote, on the grounds that their presence in the UK may not be conducive to the public good, unquote. Both Piker and Uygur are outspoken in their criticism of Israel. Recent comments from that have drawn scrutiny include Piker saying that as a, quote, lesser evil voter, he would vote for Hamas over Israel every single time, unquote. The week prior to their ban, British Labour MP David Taylor called for Piker to be barred, saying, quote, it's shocking that South by Southwest would invite someone who's openly supported a proscribed terrorist organization and spouted these kinds of vile anti-Semitic rants to speak at their festival. With the unacceptable rise in anti-Semitism on our streets, leaving British Jews in a constant state of anxiety, Hassan Piker is clearly not conducive to the public good, he said. Hassan Piker is one of the most prominent online influencers on the left. He has millions of followers and subscribers across social media platforms. He live streams on the gaming platform Twitch for hours every day. Recently, he's drawn the ire of the Democratic Party leadership for endorsing and campaigning on behalf of progressive candidates and primaries across the country. To talk more about his ban from the UK, his views on Israel, his critique of the Democratic Party and more, we're joined by Hassan Piker from his home where he streams in West Hollywood, California. Hassan, welcome to Democracy Now! Can you start off by responding to this ban on you? And Cenk is your uncle, is that right, Cenk?
1: Yes.
0: Uygur, on what this means. In fact, you're going to virtually participate in the Oxford debate anyway, right?
1: Yeah. I was also supposed to, first of all, thank you for having me. It's a real honor to be on the show. I'm basically listening to the show a lot earlier than I normally would, because I usually do that in my morning routine. So Cenk and I were supposed to participate at the Oxford Union. We were supposed to do different panels at South by Southwest. I was also supposed to have a conversation with Jeremy Corbyn and Zach Polanski, the leader of the Green Party. And I also had another talk set up with former Greek finance minister Yanis Varoufakis. Cenk was supposed to travel to the UK with his family, and he was stopped at the airport, and he found out that his visa had been rescinded and that he could not get on the plane. So I ended up checking my visa as well and found out that my visa was also revoked. Now, I find what the British government did here to be objectionable. I find it to be disgusting. I also find it to be terrifying. I think it's a terrifying prospect for the future of Western liberal democracies. The fact that a country that has in the past harbored much more radical thinkers than myself to completely drop all pretext that they care about free expression instead of protecting it is, I think, a sign of the times. I think it's a sign that we're moving down we're headed down a very different, dare I say, fascist direction in the Western world.
2: And this is happening, Hassan, under a Labour government in Britain, especially given Britain's particular role when it comes to Israel and Palestine being the primary imperial power that allowed the creation or promoted the development of the State of Israel.
1: Yeah, absolutely. There is definitely a lot of culpability. That extends far beyond the Balfour Declaration. And the British government has been coordinating with the Israeli government The Royal Air Force has been conducting surveillance missions, flying off of their Cyprus base. Keir Starmer has actually visited this base and has openly admitted that he could never say in broad daylight what the Royal Air Force is doing there. Starmer has also invited Isaac Herzog, who has been mentioned in the ICC and the ICJ court cases against both Israel and Israeli officials, like former Defense Minister Yoav Gallant and current Prime Minister Benjamin Netanyahu. So the fact that England extends a red carpet to war criminals and collaborators of war criminals that have played a role in the genocide of the Palestinians, but then critics of Israel are considered to be real threats, significant threats to public safety, is preposterous. But once again, I think this is a real warning. Just as the prescription of Palestine action and the mass arrests that have taken place of pensioners in the UK that have demonstrated in support of Palestine action was a very clear attempt by the British government to do the exact opposite of the democratic process, to refuse to listen to the very just and moral demands of the masses and instead suppress their voices and try to silence them through state repression, is very clear that there's a terrifying direction that the UK is headed down. And yes, it is the Labour government's complicity, both in the crimes that Israel has committed, but it's also the Labour government's complicity in the acceleration towards fascism. Because the next government that comes in, if it's, God forbid, a reform government, a far-right authoritarian government, they're going to overtake this exact same process, and they might not have even the restrictions that the Labour government is applying currently. So to offer them the keys of the castle in this manner is complicity. It's something that we've seen. It's appeasement. It's something that we've seen throughout history in the past, where liberals assume that they could overtake the reactionary demands coming from the right in an effort to keep control, and they ultimately fail to the fascists.
2: I wanted to ask you also about another international issue which you've been involved with, controversy lately. You went to Cuba in March with the Nuestra America convoy, which brought activists from 33 countries and medicines and supplies to Cuba to attempt to break this economic blockade and warfare that the United States has been involved in against Cuba. But last week it was reported that the Treasury Department sent you and Medea Benjamin, founder of Code Pink, who helped organize the convoy, a request for information from the Office of Foreign Assets Control to look into possible violations. What's your response to this inquiry?
1: Yeah, so I've yet to receive a subpoena, even though Fox News claimed I received one. I have not. But I think that the news article itself was symbolic. I assume that this is less of a real inquiry and more so an opportunity for the American government to try to silence political dissent and to also criminalize activism. We were there to support the Cuban population with humanitarian aid that was necessary. And I also separately got a journalism visa as well to cover the atrocities that were taking place on the ground and to try to figure out what our government's culpability was in the economic devastation that Cubans were facing. And I mean, it was horrifying. You guys have covered this stuff extensively, but it's very clear that the Trump administration is not making it a secret that they want to prosecute all manner of political dissent, whether it be the counterterrorism initiatives implemented by Sebastian Gorka or even now lawfare by way of the Treasury Department. I think the goal here is to, once again, just like the British government, silence dissent and maybe even ultimately criminalize it. Hopefully this won't be a precedent-setting case, but we are headed down a scary path here.
0: Hassan, I wanted to play a clip of a short documentary about your trip to Cuba.
3: For years, I've wanted to visit Cuba. I wanted to learn about the problems caused by the embargo. I wanted to see a socialist society in person. Last month, I took the opportunity to go as part of a humanitarian mission to bring aid that my government won't. I'd be accompanying Progressive International alongside hundreds of others from around the world. Activists, journalists, artists, and politicians will be coming to the island by boat and plane to deliver over 40 tons of necessary supplies, food, medicine, and medical equipment.
1: All right, we're in the heart of Havana right now. One of the things that I've immediately been hit with is how beautiful the city is, but also how hollowed out it is in many ways. It looks like, I mean, some of these houses, they have the skeleton, they have the outside, but inside it looks like it's bombed out. You know, there's people living in it, but it, like, very clearly this is in a dire state of disrepair.
0: More indictments have been brought in this last day against Cuban leaders. Hassan Piker, did you actually deliver medical supplies? How successful were you?
1: Yes. So the humanitarian aid mission was accompanied by hundreds of other activists as well. It wasn't just medical supplies. There was, I believe, food as well. The delivery was successful, but ultimately it's a drop in the bucket. And what the Cuban population actually needs right now is oil, because oil is what runs their entire energy grid. And unfortunately, the Trump administration has very openly created a blockade, and the island's energy grid is currently still suffering. Now, there's also one aspect of this that I think adds insult to injury, and that's the reality that there is actually parts of the Cuban island that are receiving oil with regular frequency, and that is, of course, Guantanamo Bay. That's an American military base on the island of Cuba, and it's basically an old colonial outpost. And so you have the situation where 90 miles off of our coastline, you have 9 million or so people suffering. There's food shortages. People can't deliver medicine all around the island because there's simply no oil. Food is medicine is also spoiling as well. They're just sitting in factories because there's no refrigeration. And yet, a couple miles away from Havana, you have Guantanamo Bay, where they have a McDonald's, and they have American military members stationed there, and they have energy for the entire island potentially. I think this really shows the inhumanity and the juxtaposition. I feel like it's something that many Americans are completely oblivious to. If they were more aware of the crisis, that they would also find it to be morally repugnant and unconscionable. And I suspect that's part of the reason why the federal government wants to stop these kinds of actions, or at least create an environment of threats and pressure so that other people who could also freely travel to Cuba and see what's going on for themselves, and maybe even deliver humanitarian aid themselves, think twice before they participate in something like this. I myself am unbowed, and I hope others will be too.
0: Hassan Piker, at the 2024 DNC in Chicago, 30 delegates to the convention were with the National Uncommitted Movement. Uncommitted delegates were selected in state Democratic primaries to call for an end to the Biden administration's backing of Israel's assault on Gaza. After the DNC denied their request for a Palestinian-American speaker on stage, uncommitted delegates and their allies staged a sit-in outside the convention hall. This is a clip of the co-founder of the uncommitted movement, Abbas Alawea.
4: Here is the scandal, my friends. Here is the scandal. The scandal is that there are forces within Democratic Party leadership who do not want us to talk about Palestinian human rights. But that's not sustainable. This is a watershed moment.
0: So this was a watershed moment. You actually were inside the DNC for a while before they put you out. You had a select seat there as a commentator. But can you talk about the fact, I put this question also to Dr. Hamawi, who you campaigned with, along with Dr. El-Sayed, you campaigned with him also for his senatorial race. Can you talk about the autopsy report and it not talking about Israel and Gaza, though the issue took center stage at the DNC with this sit-in with people who are quite involved with the Democratic National Committee?
1: Yeah. I think to myself all the time, whether this is a byproduct of incompetence or if they are totally aware that this is a major crisis, a major issue, and they're cynically trying to avoid having a conversation about it. I also had interviewed the Uncommitted Movement outside, and I had my press credentials revoked in real time while I was live broadcasting at the DNC while simultaneously being interviewed by a New York Times reporter, as a matter of fact, for my criticisms of the DNC. I was invited, but then, you know, I was, I guess, disinvited at the same time for these exact warnings that I was issuing to as many Democrats as I possibly could. It turned out those warnings were true. And yet the Democratic Party still has not learned a very important lesson and still seemingly chooses not to listen to the demands of the masses. A similar pattern arises here that we just talked about with the United Kingdom. I feel like there's a real crisis in democracy and illiberalism in the Western world because of our complicity with war crimes and our complicity in Israel's genocide. And instead of addressing these problems, instead of solving these issues, instead of leaning into the demands of the overwhelming majority of the masses, the American government and the Democratic Party, just like the Labor Party, which is supposed to be the left representation of politics in both these countries, has decided to suppress the needs of the masses, have decided to avoid having these conversations. Having said that, however, there is an opportunity here, as you know, Adam Homowy, Chris Robb in Philadelphia, and numerous insurgent candidates that are propping up all around the country in the primary system and actually successfully defeating the establishment Democrats all around the country have created this unavoidable force that will hopefully present a very good change within the party. And it's not just, of course, about Israel either. It's about these issues broadly. I feel like the center of power in the Democratic Party for far too long has conceded to the interests of profits, to the interests of corporations, and oftentimes placed them first and placed the interests of the population, the people, the masses, the working class last. Hopefully we can make a change and we can force that change, because I feel as though the party right now needs fighters. We don't have a lot of time. Fascism is here. And someone has to fight back. The way to do that is through the democratic process and allowing real democracy to take place.
0: Hassan Piker, we want to thank you for being with us, political commentator and live streamer on the Twitch platform. That does it for our show. I'll be in Tampa, Florida tonight. We'll be celebrating WMNF Community Radio at two screenings of the film Steal the Story, Please, about the history of Democracy Now! And the importance of independent media at the Sunray Cinema. You can check our website at democracynow.org and then at the O Cinema in Miami, Saturday and Sunday for three screenings. And of course, there'll be screening beyond that. I'll be with the director, Tia Lesson. That does it for our show. Next week in Sheffield in England, and then in Belfast in Ireland, and then back to a swing through Vermont. Check our website. I'm Amy Goodman with Juan Gonzalez.
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7: This is North Star Stories, Voices from Where We Live. I'm Gracie J. This week, we examine the benefits and drawbacks of artificial intelligence and how some state agencies are putting it to use. Then, we look at the current job market and why many recent graduates and younger Minnesotans are struggling to land their first job. But first, Artificial intelligence is rapidly reshaping many aspects of modern life. From your living room to state agencies, the technology is increasingly influencing how decisions are made, including at the state capitol. Reporter Jose Osoria examines the benefits and drawbacks of this rapidly evolving technology and how Minnesota is preparing to embrace what some are calling a new industrial revolution.
8: Hey, Siri.
9: Hmm?
8: What's today's forecast?
9: Looks like it will be partly cloudy today.
8: The term AI, or artificial intelligence, has become a catch-all term for various digital tools that are changing the world around us. Generative AI is a form of AI that is revolutionizing how many industries carry out various tasks. With the use of generative AI, your phone assistant from just a few years ago is now supercharged. An AI-upgraded Siri goes far beyond basic voice commands. It now functions as a contextual personal assistant that writes messages, takes actions across multiple apps, and understands what's happening on your phone screen, seamlessly integrated with the goal of fully functioning as an assistant.
9: You'll need to unlock your iPhone first.
10: Generative AI is the system that can create text, images, code, audio, and summarize in a way that feels very natural to users. Another major advancement is the ability of AI system to analyze very large data sets and very quickly.
8: Dr. Musumi Munmun is an assistant professor of computer science and cybersecurity at Metro State University in St. Paul. She points to the ways artificial intelligence creates new, original content by recognizing and mimicking patterns in existing training data.
10: AI can help automate repetitive tasks and faster analysis of the complex information.
8: Dr. Munmun also notes that Minnesota has always been welcoming to technological advancements.
10: So Minnesota has strong industries that are well positioned for AI integration, including the healthcare, manufacturing, agricultural, retail, and education. Our state also has a strong higher education and workforce development system that can support responsible AI adoption.
8: Minnesota is fast becoming a testing ground for what happens when artificial intelligence moves from Silicon Valley into everyday life. And at the state level, AI tools are viewed in a positive light and are being embraced.
11: So each legislative session, thousands of bills are introduced, and the team here in the commissioner's office would kind of have to dig through those bills to find the needle in the haystack to determine which ones impact the Department of Revenue.
8: Michelle Ganser is the Director of Senior Management Operations at the Department of Revenue, or DOR. Inside a state office building in St. Paul, employees once spent hours processing paperwork manually, bills, forms, data entry. Now AI systems can process thousands of documents in minutes, reducing costs and allowing workers to focus on more meaningful tasks.
11: My team would start looking through each one of those bills to determine if it had an impact to the Department of Revenue. The team would spend hours. We never wanted to be in a position of, why didn't we catch this sooner? Why didn't we see this? With how fast legislative session moves, this was the perfect opportunity to use AI to help us discover those things as quickly as possible.
8: The Department of Revenue says that with the AI system, the staff now analyzes 100 bills per minute, processing more than 6,500 bills with 99% accuracy. Andrew Gizicki is an application architect with the Department of Revenue. He says it was very easy to start using AI.
12: It's triggered off of the Revisor website that hosts all the bills for the legislature. We already had the cloud infrastructure in place, so we only had to use the resources that were already there available to us, and that's why we didn't have to add any new infrastructure to implement this.
8: The team responsible for the new AI system at the DOR views the early success as an indicator that AI will become more widely implemented not only at the DOR, but throughout government agencies. But AI also brings significant concerns and dangers. Representative Alex Faulkner's bill prohibiting health insurance companies from using artificial intelligence to deny medical claims and prior authorizations successfully passed in the Minnesota House. Representative Faulkner testified at the House Commerce, Finance, and Policy Committee.
13: Relying on algorithms to dictate who receives care can strip away the nuanced understanding that medical professionals bring to the table, an understanding that goes beyond mere data points. AI systems, no matter how advanced, lack the empathy, compassion, and real-world experience that are fundamental to effective and personalized healthcare.
8: AI also faces a great deal of criticism for what is known as deepfake. That's when someone uses artificial intelligence to create a fake image or video. In the most recent legislative session, Representative Jessica Hansen helped make it illegal in Minnesota to use technology to make someone appear naked.
14: We need to ban nudification features because they allow users to create non-consensual, unauthorized deepfakes of sexually explicit content, including child sexual abuse material.
8: Representative Hansen says, while AI can be used for good, current nudification technology has reached the state where the images produced are indistinguishable from a real image, causing great harm to victims.
14: These images generally end up posted to the dark web, shared on social media, exchanged for money, or worse.
8: While artificial intelligence is transforming the world around us with unprecedented gains in efficiency, data analysis, and task automation, experts and legislators also see a double-edged sword, as it simultaneously introduces significant risks related to algorithmic bias, job displacement, data privacy, and more. For North Star Stories, I'm Jose Osorio.
7: The nudification bill considered by Minnesota lawmakers this past session is one example of how rapidly artificial intelligence is evolving and how quickly policymakers are being asked to respond. To help us better understand the opportunities and risks associated with AI, we're joined by Aran Kahana, an attorney whose practice focuses on cybersecurity, artificial intelligence, and intellectual property law. He's also a research fellow at Stanford Law School, where he does research on AI. Thank you so much for joining us today.
15: Thank you. Pleasure to be here.
7: So Minnesota lawmakers recently considered legislation addressing AI-generated nude images. How will the law actually stop people from doing it?
15: Well, you can't stop people from doing it. You can criminalize the activity. The Minnesota law here is not about publication of the images. It's about access to the technology that makes that possible. So I think this is why Minnesota claims that it's the first in the nation, because states have already made laws that touch deep fakes and non-consensual intimate imagery. But what Minnesota brings to the table that seems to be new, at least according to Minnesota, is the access. So here we're touching I think it's more about controlling access to websites, apps, even prohibiting advertising and promoting of the service. I think it even reaches the payment processor. So the idea here is to really strangle, if you will, the access to the technology that enables nudification in the first place.
7: Now, AI-generated images and videos are becoming much harder to detect. So how are lawyers, courts, policymakers adapting to deepfakes and other forms of synthetic media?
15: The issue of generating fakes, let's take the word deepfakes. The deepfakes really is more the issue of using AI. This has been around since basically Photoshop entered the picture back in, I think it was the early 90s. So people who wanted to create an intimate picture of somebody in a non-consensual manner could already do that. It took a lot more effort, a lot more skill. And what AI, it's made it possible so anybody could do it without any technical skill. So it's not really introducing anything new to lawyers or courts. This is just an issue of how do you deal with somebody that has created this, and how do you, you know, what is the remedy you provide to the plaintiff?
7: I know some people are comparing AI to the arrival of the internet, even the Industrial Revolution. Are we at the beginning of a similarly transformative moment? And more importantly, what opportunities and risks should we be paying the most attention to with this?
15: The comments about the Industrial Revolution and the internet, they're all after the fact. It's impossible to confidently say that this is forever changing everything. It seems likely, I will say that. It's been a long time in the making, since probably the 50s. It is likely that we are seeing transformations that will really impact how we do things. Will they be forever? It depends on how good they get and how absorbed they are in our society. The thing we need to be careful, I think, with is that there's a tendency by people to, as one court said, abdicate, basically give up our ability to think. We are just relying on the AI to do everything. And if you are careful and a good user, a diligent user of this technology, you will, at least as we speak today, you will find that it makes a lot of errors. So we have to be careful that we are not giving up our ability to think for ourselves and to use our judgment. Human judgment cannot be mimicked, at least for the foreseeable future, to the level that we need it as humans. And so giving up our ability to think independently, I think, is one of the biggest dangers with using this technology.
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15: Thank you very much.
7: After the break, some recent grads are struggling to get into the job market. We'll take a look at why that is. This is North Star Stories, Voices from Where We Live, produced by Ampers with support from the McKnight Foundation and the state of Minnesota. We'll be right back.
17: 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MN90, Minnesota History in 90 Seconds, transports you to historical moments in our state through short, engaging stories. 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
7: You are listening to North Star Stories. I'm Gracie J. Minnesota's economy has long been one of the most diverse in the country, with the state thriving in many different sectors. However, for lots of recent graduates and younger Minnesotans, finding a stable job is a difficult challenge. Reporter Jamad Jama has the story.
18: I think it's very hard to find a job in this workforce right now. Looking for a job is very hard. I think I'm on Indeed for like 2 hours a day. It used to be less.
19: Kosud Yusuf is a first-year nursing student at Metro State University. Between classes, studying, and preparing for her future in healthcare, Kosud has been struggling to find something many young people are looking for, a job.
18: It's pretty hard because you don't have that experience that gives employers the opportunity to hire you, and you're kind of just at like a gray area where you're kind of stuck.
19: That gray area is where a lot of young Minnesotans are finding themselves, in a relatively stable job market, but really struggling to break into the workforce. Minnesota's Department of Employment and Economic Development, or DEED, looks at how the state's job market is changing and how jobs

0: baby boomers generation leaving the workforce, you know, for retirement, and people are living longer. So we have a increasing need for elderly care when it comes to skills or when jobs are in demand, like healthcare and nursing home, hospitals, those kinds of industries.
1: This information can explain deeper factors behind experiences like COSIDS.
0: You know, in general, when the unemployment rate is higher, the labor market becomes more competitive. There are more job seekers looking for work, and so employers have more options, more choices when they hire. In that context, it is tougher for younger workers, like teenage workers, recent graduates, to compete with more experienced job seekers.
2: Minnesota has a couple of things that are kind of unique. One thing is that our economy is really diverse.
1: Aaron Sojourner is a former professor at the University of Minnesota and a senior economist at the Upjohn Institute for Employment Research.
2: Most states kind of specialize in one or two areas. Minnesota is one of the states that aligns pretty closely with the national economy. When one sector is affected, there's usually still opportunities in other sectors. So it insulates us a bit from some shocks.
1: Minnesota also has historically low unemployment rates, and specifically,
2: we tend to have lower unemployment rate historically than other places, a high employment share among women, higher education levels, higher pay, more than most other places.
1: But these trends don't translate into easy access to employment for job seekers today.
2: Since the end of the pandemic, we've had a lot of job security for people who have jobs. But since about 2022, when the Fed started raising interest rates, we've seen hiring really cool. And so if you don't have a job, it's quite hard to find a job. And that especially affects young people who are entering the labor market for the first time.
1: Along with these temporary shifts, economists are also considering the impacts of AI and automation on the job market.
2: It's not obvious that like jobs are destroyed as much as that jobs are reshaped and organizations sort of change the way that they design jobs. For some organizations, they're going to find good applications of this, but a lot of companies are taking resources that they might in the past have used to hire new people and instead using those resources to experiment with AI and try to figure out how can we leverage this new tool.
1: For students with minimal experience like COSOD, who are already struggling to find employment, things like AI and automation are a real fear.
3: Honestly, I think that it's causing more damage than help. Knowing that I want to go into the medical field, I feel like AI can help. However, it cannot take the spots of doctors, nurses, technicians. But there are a lot of people that are in that gray area of being at risk for losing their job.
1: And after struggling to find work herself, COSOD has one message for employers looking to hire.
3: I understand that people are looking for background experience. However, sometimes people cannot obtain it and they are looking to gain that background experience. I think just being more lenient and being more graceful towards this person because it's everybody's first time doing this.
1: For Minnesotans struggling to find employment, resources and support are available on careerforce.mn.gov. For North Star Stories, I'm Jamad Jama.
4: Young Minnesotans are not the only ones finding it difficult to navigate the job market this year. In recent months, Minnesota's unemployment rate has risen above the national average. To help us better understand the factors affecting employment in the state, we're joined by Dr. Tyler Shipper, an associate professor of economics and data analytics at the University of St. Thomas. Thank you so much for joining us today.
5: Yeah, thanks for having me. Great to be here.
4: So Minnesota's unemployment rate has recently risen above the national average. What is driving that trend and what does it mean for people entering the workforce today?
5: That's something that's kind of unique to kind of our historical timeline is that typically the unemployment rate is lower in Minnesota than it is nationally. There's some long-term factors that we've had slower growth in Minnesota and the upper Midwest. There are some medium-term factors like the overall U.S. economy has been slowing down. And there's some very short-term factors, particularly here in the Twin Cities with Operation Metro Surge that probably made the the unemployment rate pick up just a little bit more as well. So you can kind of combine those three things to explain

0: and why Minnesota's slowing down. And that makes it more of a nuanced picture. There's no one boogeyman to point to here.
1: You mentioned Operation Metro Surge. Elaborate, how exactly did that operation affect Minnesota's labor market and workforce needs?
0: The biggest thing is that people simply either weren't showing up to work and foot traffic was down in a lot of different stores. So particularly here in the Twin Cities, there was a good research report by North Star Policy, as well as we got some data on sales tax revenue that showed for places like retail and food service in particular, there was less sales tax from those type of businesses. And that corresponded with there being less employment in those businesses in the Twin Cities. I think the harder question is, how persistent is that? That if we were in the middle of a really good economy and you have this negative shock, maybe it goes away right away. But when we're in the middle of an economy that was already kind of, let's say, like hanging on by its fingernails, that things are just kind of static, it's harder to think that we just go back to a really good economy right away. Instead, you might see much slower rehiring by those same businesses that maybe had to lay people off because the economy is slower right now.
1: You know, there has been discussion about the possibility of an economic slowdown. Tyler, are the current employment numbers signaling a recession, or do they reflect something else?
0: The data that is often used for trying to say whether we're in a recession or not is often economic growth data. So it has GDP, the measure of all goods and services, been growing or not. And that data has been pretty resilient. Consumers have kept spending, and that's helped those GDP numbers stay positive. On the labor market side is where we've had more concerns, that we just haven't seen a lot of job creation, particularly here in Minnesota. And that makes it feel recession-like for lots of people. I don't think we're in a technical recession. And I think that, you know, maybe the odds have risen for a recession this year because of the conflict in Iran, but there's not red warning lights on the entire dashboard right now. Instead, we're seeing that it's hard to break into the labor market if you don't have a job, even if firms aren't doing kind of large-scale layoffs that we would expect to see if we were indeed in recession.
1: So then for someone graduating from college or looking for a new job today, what advice would you give about finding opportunities in Minnesota's current economy?
0: Where I start with this is just validating that it's not something that you've done. It's not that you didn't do every step right along the way. You got to keep putting yourself out there. You got to keep searching and know that in the longer term, you will find a place to land. And all the stuff you've done up to this point can also be stuff that's going to make you successful in that future career. I think there's also an element to it's going to become harder and harder for students to differentiate themselves when they go in the labor market, because everybody's using AI to write their cover letters. And so many of those cover letters look and sound the same now. So making sure that you're investing in doing those kind of unique experiences that are going to differentiate you from other students.
1: Well, is there anything else that I didn't ask you about that you would like to share with our listeners?
0: I'd like these type of stories where we take a metric like the unemployment rate, which is 4.3%, and we say, oh, but it's different in Minnesota where it's 4.5%. And you can kind of keep going down that route and recognize that even within Minnesota, you get very different pockets of local labor markets. That there are, for instance, some of the kind of smaller towns and cities in northern Minnesota, like Virginia or Hibbing, tend to have much higher unemployment rates. Anytime you have a county that kind of intersects with some of the tribal reservation spaces, they tend to have higher county unemployment rates as well. And so local economies also give a much more nuanced picture of what the economy looks like in Minnesota. That typically southern Minnesota tends to have lower unemployment rates. Northern Minnesota tends to have higher unemployment rates. So it depends a little bit on where you're graduating from and where you want to go into the labor market, how easy or hard that might be.
1: Well, thank you so much for joining us today, Tyler, and sharing your expertise with us.
0: Yeah, happy to do it.
1: Well, we are now looking at another job sector. Construction remains an important part of Minnesota's economy. According to CareerForce, the industry accounted for about one out of every 20 jobs. To learn more about the current state of the construction labor market, we're joined by Professor Peter Hilger. He is an architect, educator, and construction management specialist who runs and teaches in the construction management program at the University of Minnesota. Now, construction employment faced significant challenges during the pandemic and the federal immigration crackdown earlier this year. So how would you describe the health of Minnesota's construction industry today?
2: COVID basically shut down the construction industry, so nobody was working. The recent immigration enforcement did not shut down the construction industry. It merely disrupted it. So I would say that, you know, generally speaking, our economic trends have been quite solid. What I am more worried about are the headwinds, the things that have the potential right now to disrupt the industry in ways that we can't quite anticipate. Things like the tariff. Nobody could make any sense of how to predict costs when you have that kind of an uncertainty. But certainly the immigration surge has had an impact on labor productivity. Interest rates will have an impact, but yet we're still seeing kind of a steady state. We're not going really a lot up. We're not going a lot down. We're kind of in a steady state here in Minnesota and Wisconsin, which is actually not a bad place to be in. For the consumer, the advantage to this marketplace is that sometimes you will find more competitors competing for your project.
1: Well, we know that technology is changing many industries. How are innovations affecting construction jobs and the skills employers are seeking?
2: From my perspective, the challenge of technology in the construction industry remains a slow adoption. It depends on with whom you are working. So the small home builder, no impact. You know, it's going to be the way we've always done it. For the large home builders, it's going to be, yes, what can we employ? Can we do prefabrication more better, so to speak? How can we leverage artificial intelligence to help us on our pricing and scheduling models? That's already starting to take root. In the commercial sector, you're seeing a lot more of that starting to happen, but it's not been a tsunami of technology overtaking because firms still need the workers, but they're going to leverage this technology to help a lot of on the office side, on the managerial side. So the demand for technologists to run some of these systems is going to be in demand, just like the welder, just like the plumber.
1: Looking ahead, what does the future of construction in Minnesota look like?
2: I'll tell you, it looks good. The beauty of our state and our region, I've been here since 1980. I moved here from the West Coast, which was experiencing a recession due to a timber industry challenge. Minnesota, over all of these years, has been steady state. Not big peaks, not big valleys. It's been steady state. The workforce has been solid, absolutely solid, both in the union and non-union sectors. The client side has been very good. We've had, you know, great corporate presence in the state, a good, solid economy. Never have been at the bottom of the ranks anywhere. We have a good education economy. Everything points to having a very, very stable construction economy, along with other economic sectors within the state. All of those contribute to having a robust environment for the industry.
1: Well, thank you so much for joining us.
2: No problem.
1: This is it for today's program. If you missed any part of today's newscast, you can find this and past episodes at amperz.org or listen to the podcast wherever you get your podcasts. 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
4: You're listening to Minnesota Native News. I'm Britt Ahmet. This week, we visit the restored secret wetlands and a new gathering place for the Indigenous community in the Twin Cities. And we look back at our conversation with artist Sarah Agutone-Howes. First, producer Deanna Standing Cloud talks with the director of Wakan Tipi Nature Sanctuary about the upcoming grand opening.
5: A bumblebee hovers over the edge of a purple coneflower. Nearby freight train cars clash. The massive railway has been there since the 1880s on land sacred to Dakota people for thousands of years.
6: Another pillar of our work is really trying to help educate the broader community about this site and about, you know, Dakota homelands in general, but also kind of this constellation of sacred places within our urban area.
5: Maggie Lorenz is Spirit Lake Dakota and a member of the Turtle Mountain Band of Chippewa. She has helmed Wakantipi Awayankampi, an Indigenous-led organization, since its inception in 2019.
6: Like, we're just creating space and holding space for Native people to be able to access this place and practice life ways here.
5: The sacred site became an illegal dumping ground in the 1970s and 80s, making the soil in the area polluted and toxic. In 1997, a group called the Lower Phalen Creek Project advocated to restore the land.
6: Yeah, that was the first project the group took on, was to kind of like work with the Trust for Public Land to acquire the property and then turn it over to the City of St. Paul for public use. And then the restoration work began.
5: The area restored wetlands is now the Wakantipi Nature Sanctuary, 27 acres of floodplain forest, prairie grassland where an ancient oak savanna thrived. It is also a place Dakota communities used for ceremonial gatherings and to harvest food and plant medicines.
6: We do have a number of new, like, teaching stone exhibits out in the sanctuary itself. Those teaching stones through, like, these little audio, solar-powered audio posts. And you can hear the stories in both Dakota and in English.
5: A long-awaited vision, Wakantipi Awayankampi will be hosting their grand opening, the new intergenerational gathering place for the Indigenous communities and their allies, on May 29th, 2026.
6: We'll do the ribbon cutting and be able to enter the building. I'm really excited that we have some dancers who are going to be with us, who are going to kind of dance us into the building.
5: Learn more about Wakantipi at wakantipi.org. For Minnesota Native News, I'm Deanna Standing Cloud.
4: Next, we revisit an artist's work at Sherbourne National Wildlife Refuge's new amphitheater.
7: Buju, I'm Gige Agatone-House. I am one of the artists that collaborated with the friends on the amphitheater art. Holly Young and I collaborated to create a Dakota and Ojibwe design that incorporates both the indigenous animals of this area, but also the animals that we would like to be returning to the area. We have an eagle, a crane, a bear, a turtle, and a deer, and then a bison. And they're all done in an Ojibwe style, what we call the X-ray style. Also, they have a thunderbolt through them, which represents like their life force, but also that, like, for us as Ojibwes, thunder is a gift, and these animals all bring gifts. They're all connected by a line, showing how we're all connected to each other. And then in the center is a traditional tobacco or sema plant that we use for prayer, and it's orientated in the four cardinal directions to really represent the idea of, like, sending out our good thoughts, our good prayers, however you think of that, in all the directions. But we also wanted this space to be, like, fun and functional so that, like, kids could come here and be a space that people would feel comfortable using. I love the idea of creating really permanent places where we're telling Ojibwe and Dakota stories and really highlighting those stories. So I was all about it.
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9: The viewpoints expressed in this program are the opinions of the people expressing them and are not necessarily those of Fresh Air Incorporated, its staff, or its board of directors.
10: You know, there's a lot of self-doubt that kind of creeped up in me. In a way that really, I think, stunted where I could have been. You know, if I just would have believed in myself more, I would have had people that believed in me more. I think that I could have gotten here faster, I guess. So childhood me is really proud of myself, though, because I kind of proved everybody wrong. That feels good.
11: Buju, hello. Welcome to Native Lights, where Indigenous voices shine. I'm your host, Leah Lem. miigwech for joining me today. Native Lights is more than a podcast and radio show. At its core, it's a place for Native folks to tell their stories. Each and every week, we have great conversations with wonderful guests from a bunch of different backgrounds, doctors, artists, musicians, educators, bakers, you name it. We have a great mix of passions, and we talk to folks about their gifts and how they share those gifts with their community. And it all centers around the big point of purpose in our lives. And I can't wait to continue amplifying Native voices today. I'm flying solo, and I'm really excited to chat with my guest. So I think we'll have a full show, even though Cole had to take the day off. Today, we're speaking with Elena Morales. Elena grew up in the Twin Cities and Somerset, Wisconsin. Elena's heritage includes Ojibwe from the Fond du Lac Band community and Mexican. She is the creator and baker behind Baked to Bliss by Lainey. You can catch her selling baked goods at the Carlton County Farmers Market. So without further ado, I'm going to go straight to Elena. Bonjour, Elena. How are you doing?
10: Hi.
11: Hi. And then I see your business is Baked to Bliss by Lainey.
10: Yeah, that's me.
11: So I don't call you Lainey. I call you Elena.
10: Yeah, Lainey is my alias. No, I'm just kidding.
11: My pseudonym. All right. Well, I'm Leah. It's nice to have you here. Can you introduce yourself and let us know where you're joining from?
10: My name is Elena Morales. I am the owner of Baked to Bliss by Lainey, and I am coming to you from Fond du Lac Reservation.
11: Awesome. And can you tell me a little bit about your background? So you're joining us from Fond du Lac. Can you say a bit more about your connection to Fond du Lac?
10: I think I've been here for about 5 or 6 years. I actually grew up in the cities, and then we ended up moving to a small town in Wisconsin called Somerset. And that's like where I spent, you know, my middle school and high school career. I eventually made my way back home. I do remember, like, when I was a kid, we'd always, you know, come here for powwows and, you know, just to visit family. But I didn't really have a connection here until I had actually moved up here. It was kind of exciting coming back home, and I didn't know anybody when I moved here besides my mom. And she was the one that kind of encouraged me to take the jump and really get my footing here. I'm very happy to be here. I love Fond du Lac. I love my community.
11: Great. And your mom's from Fond du Lac.
10: Yeah, she is. And then also Leech Lake too.
11: Well, how are you and your family doing?
10: We're doing very well. The market season's about to kick off, so it's been really, really busy. I am a mother of 5 children, so, you know, I'm busy on, you know, not just like business-wise, but also family-wise.
11: Wonderful. Well, I like to kick off our conversations by asking my guests, you, what you're concentrating on or thinking about these days.
10: I think a lot of what's kind of going on in my brain is just like trying to navigate such a complicated world that we're living in right now. I'm pretty sure that's on, you know, everybody's minds with the current politics that's kind of happening. It's a lot to take in, not just as a Native person, but also as a woman and a mother. And I think I'm always constantly conflicted as to where, you know, like everything's going to be okay. It'll all work out. And then the heavy hitting stuff that comes with headlines and, you know, certain things like the way that it's kind of affecting our community. I think politics is kind of a huge thing right now for, you know, everybody. But it's not just politics, I feel. It's definitely just like the way that it's affecting our way of life in general. So I'd say that's kind of one of the main things that's on my brain right now. And, you know, it takes up a lot of space up there.
11: Mm-hmm. How do you take care of yourself then? How do you take care of yourself when, like you said, it's heavy?
10: A big thing that I really lean into is kind of just leaning on my community and then also doing things traditional, tapping maple syrup and taking part in our traditional ways and just finding a way to kind of integrate my children into that as well. I feel like that was one thing that I was missing as a kid was I'd never really had that Native influence, I guess. I come from a very big family. I have a huge Native family, but I also have a huge Mexican family as well. They were really Catholic. when I moved up here to Fond du Lac, you know, that was one of the things that really kind of, I think, set me on my path, was just being a part of the community, being able to be a part of those traditional ways and foraging, ricing, all those things. I think that's a really good way for all of us to take care of ourselves, especially in times like this. It's really important to really ground yourself with those things.
11: You're listening to Native Lights, where Indigenous voices shine. 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Today we're speaking with Elena Morales. Elena's from the Fond du Lac Band community and is the creator and baker behind Baked to Bliss by Lainey. How did you navigate getting back into those cultural practices?
10: Honestly, it started with the Gitagon. It's this community garden out here in Fond du Lac. Beautiful, just insane. The things that they do community-wise. The staff there is incredible. Kate, Cam, Dylan, all of them, like, they're just so great. And Erica was actually one of the people that was really kind of the catalyst of, she really kind of helped me get into that. I met her out there when I had gotten a garden plot. She was the one that kind of oversaw those things. And I was like, oh, well, I can have a community garden. That's amazing. That was kind of where, you know, I started integrating myself back into those ways. And she taught me a lot, you know, just in general, the Gitagon, the classes that they host, the things that they do for the community, like the boxes, like we get food boxes with traditional foods, just the introduction to Native foods and the practices and stuff. That was a really, really important step in my journey. I owe them so much. They're just an incredible organization.
11: Wonderful. Well, can you tell me a bit about your business?
10: Ah, yes. I own Baked to Bliss by Lainey. I'd say we've been going, I think, 3 years strong now, but in the past year, I'd say, is when it's kind of started to grow a lot. It's really kind of taken off, and I didn't really expect it. I'm kind of still trying to find my footing when it comes to all of this. And we started off, you know, just kind of small, got my cottage foods license. I planned on staying pretty small for a while. And then I went to a business. It was like a little get together group that Sarah Howes, Guige, she had hosted at her warehouse in Cloquet. And that was actually where I met Jackson.
11: Mm-hmm. And Jackson, just for those who don't know, Jackson founded with his family, of course, Miigwetch's Brew, which is on the Fond du Lac reservation.
10: Yes, I love that place. I love the coffee. But yeah, that was kind of where I started my journey with wholesaling. And it was just kind of funny. We were all sitting at the table trying, you know, just kind of getting to know one another. And Sarah was like, oh my gosh, Jackson, have you met Elena? She does baked goods. And that was when Jackson was just like in the beginning stages of really, well, he had had the plan, but he was still kind of just like starting to open. Like I said, I planned on staying kind of small. I didn't really plan on making it like my career. But after I had so much success with Jackson, the scones, I had started baking scones and muffins for him, and they were really well loved.
11: Mm-hmm. They go well with coffee. Can't deny it.
10: He was really excited. He was like, wow, like, you know, Elena, you should really take this where you can. A lot of people really love your stuff. You're very good at your craft. See where else you can take it. So then I joined the Carlton County Farmers Market. Shout out to Gail. She accepted me in, and I thought it was really cool because there wasn't a lot of Native representation at the Cloquet Farmers Market. I had sent in my application really not thinking that I was going to get accepted right away, just because, you know, I was a very, very new business. Like, I maybe had three things on my menu. And she brought me in, and everybody there is just so welcoming and so awesome. They come from tons of different ways of life. And, you know, it was really cool finding community in like-minded individuals, the entrepreneurial spirit, the producers, farmers. It's just really cool to be around that community.
11: Can you say a bit more about that farmers market? Where is it held?
10: Right here in Cloquet, in front of Premier Theater, L&M. They have so many vendors now. I think I started doing it when, you know, they were still fairly small.
12: I love a good farmer's market. Browsing, chatting people up. It's great to be able to meet the people who are growing your food and making your food. It's really special.
10: It is. And I feel like that's kind of something that we really need to embrace now with the prices of groceries and whatnot going up and, you know, just like not knowing where our food is coming from or what's in it. I think that's what really drew me to the farmers market, seeing all these different individuals just creating something so simple but so important.
12: Mm-hmm. Well, rewinding a bit then, Alina, how did you get into baking?
10: I had just had my baby 4 years ago. I had just had my baby, and then we kind of hit a rough spot there with postpartum depression. I really sunk very far, definitely in some really dark times. You know, my partner kind of sat me down, and I think for 3 months straight, I was just, there wasn't a time that I wasn't crying or just in major distress. I'd never felt anything that intense before. Postpartum depression, like in the throes of it, is just so intense. It was a very, very confusing moment in my life, and it was really hard for me to navigate. And I think I lost myself for quite some time there. Everybody was kind of asking me, you know, like, what can we do? You know, how can we help you? And I really just had no answers. I was just like, I have no idea. I really don't have any clue, like how I can get out of this. It kind of got to a point where, you know, it was really, really desperate. Me and my partner, we were just driving, and he was like, you know, are you going to be okay? And I just like burst out crying. And I was like, I really don't think so. Feeling that type of emotion, you know, I have so much to live for it. I think it was the shame and the guilt that kind of drove me to like even a lower point. And that's when me and my partner just kind of, he pulled over and he was like, you know, we have to figure out something. Like, we have to get you help. Like, you need something in your life that's enjoyable, but also gives you meaning. Because that was one thing that I kind of told him, was like, I just feel like I'm losing my purpose. You know, like, yes, I'm a mother and I love being a mother, but I also, you know, need something for me as well.
12: I appreciate you sharing. I do appreciate you sharing, Alina. I think it's important to talk about, you know, as a mother myself, who also, I won't say the same, but like similar, Celexa helped me personally, you know, talking it out, things like that. And, you know, it's such a time in your life, like a delicate time. I don't know if it's like society, social media or what, that makes it seem like it's supposed to be one thing. And when it doesn't turn out to be this nonstop, like, awe, you know, that can help spiral those feelings, that shame and guilt. So I do think it's important to talk about. So thank you for sharing that. I think it's deep, and it sounds like you have a supportive partner.
10: Yes. He was actually kind of the one that really pushed me into kind of start to do things like with my hands. And he was like, you know, you love cooking, you love baking. Why not make it something that helps you feel better? And so I started to kind of take classes at the Gittagon. I started to kind of reach out to more people that were in that space. And then that was kind of where I started to just find inspiration. I can't remember who it was exactly, but they had started kind of telling me about their little sourdough era.
12: Well, sourdough is super like during the pandemic, right?
10: It was.
12: Yeah.
10: That's kind of cool. And they were like, well, maybe, you know, maybe it would be something that you'd be interested in. You know, it teaches you patience. You have to take care of something. It's not the easiest thing, but when you master it, it feels amazing. But yeah, I'd say that was kind of my introduction to baking. I made my own sourdough starter from scratch. So I was nursing that for, I'd say, at least 3 months. And then I made my first loaf and I mastered it. And I was like, dang, like on my first try, I was so excited about it. Creating something that I nursed from, you know, just like this tiny little, this tiny little poolish, or, and then it kind of grew. And then I had like these perfect sourdough loaves.
12: Ooh.
10: I did kind of make the mistake, I think, of starting my business before I was ready. I had had a couple people, like, I posted it on Facebook because I was like, look it, like, I made these loaves, my first try. I had a couple people reach out to me like, are you selling? Well, no, but you know, maybe that's something that I could be interested in doing.
12: How do you start sourdough from scratch?
10: It starts literally with just water and flour and two types of flour. So you have to do the einkorn flour or rye. I started with rye. That's kind of what helps, like, with the fermentation and, like, the growth of it. And then, you know, you're just your really high protein bread flour. It helps it get its structure. You know, you just kind of feed it every day, one-to-one-to-one ratio. I would say in like 3 months, I feel, is when it's really ready for you to kind of start. It takes a lot. It's a lot of patience. I'm really, really proud of the fact that I was able to kind of do my own starter. It's definitely something that I could have just asked a friend or, you know, bought offline, but because you can get like the dehydrated starter and grow it from there. But I was like, if I'm really going to do this, like, I want to make sure that I start it from the ground up.
12: Right. Like an Alina original.
10: Yes. So I was like, you know what? This is the way to go. And then it kind of grew from there. There was a lot of people that really wanted my bread. And I think I was like my fifth or sixth loaves that I had ended up selling to people. And they were like, you should start a business. And I was like, I don't know if I'm ready for that, but maybe. It kind of like spread through word of mouth. And then I also just kind of love photography in general. So I think that kind of made it like look really tasty and enticing. So people were like, let me get that bread. Yeah.
12: Well, okay. Not to belabor the sourdough, but can you tell the difference between different sourdough breads? What makes different sourdoughs different or unique?
10: I would say the process. I remember going on TikTok and trying to find videos of information. I was just trying to like really just cram all the information that I possibly could into my, you know, into my brain so that I could, you know, that I could keep it alive. And then also that I could keep a consistent product. There's a lot of information out there. There's a lot of different processes. There's a lot of different ingredients that go into sourdough. Definitely process was a huge one for me that was kind of hard for me to navigate. Some people, you know, they'll get a great rise if they start from a cold pan. Well, I tried that and it turned out like a hockey puck. But for some people, it works. I actually have a friend in Duluth that does fully fresh milled sourdough and it's beautiful. Oh my gosh.
12: What does fresh milled mean?
10: She gets the wheat berries and she'll mill them. And that's kind of where I'm trying to go. Like, I really want to get berries and mill my own flour. I just have to have the room to do so. But yeah, definitely the process, the ingredients. I know a lot of different sourdough bakers in my area, and we all have like a very good product, but it's never the same.
12: Well, and you do other baked goods as well. Do you have like a favorite that you make?
10: So I make conchas. I think that's one of my favorites.
12: What are conchas?
10: It's pan dulce. It's a traditional Mexican bread dessert. Enjoyed with like coffee or abuelitas or chocolate, hot chocolate. And I just remember growing up, my grandpa used to make them every Sunday. And I remember just being a little kid, always like super excited, sitting in front of the oven, the smell of the bread. And oh, it's one of my favorite memories. And so I was like, I have to bring it back. I was never able to get my hands on his exact recipe, which I wish I could. I kind of made my own little version of it. And I live in kind of an area where it's not incredibly diverse. So whenever I went to the farmer's market with it, you know, a lot of people were like, what is that? Wow. Like, what is that? I've never heard of those. And I'm like, here, have a free sample. And I've had returning customers for them. Like, it's definitely one of my best sellers. And it's just, it's kind of like a connection to like my other roots as well. I love my native roots, but I also love my Mexican roots as well. So that was very, very near and dear to me.
12: You're listening to Native Lights, where Indigenous voices shine. Native Lights is produced by Minnesota Native News and AMPRS with support from the Minnesota Arts and Cultural Heritage Fund. Today, we're speaking with Elena Morales. Elena's from the Fond du Lac Band community and is the creator and baker behind Baked to Bliss by Lainey. So is child Elena surprised that you are now a baker?
10: I think up until the age of 25, I could not bake. No idea how to cook. Everything that I made was just an absolute utter fail. I never gave up, though. I really am shocked that the path that I chose, I actually mastered it. And I think that's what dragged me from the depths of my self-doubt, was just like, wow, look at, you know, something that you never really thought that you would ever be able to do. Now I have a whole business out of it.
12: Oh.
10: Yeah, it's really shocking, but really, really a pleasant surprise.
12: Mm-hmm. Well, I think baking is hard. I do, but I do like cooking. I feel like that's a little bit easier for me. We're all right. We do okay. So before then, before baking, what would you have expected to have done? Or what was your passion at the time?
10: I always had a passion in the arts. So when I was a kid, I was very, very heavily into like sketching. I remember going outside with my sketchbook because I was the middle child. So you're not saying like you get ignored or neglected, but kind of forge your own way.
12: Yeah. See, that's why I wish Cole were here today.
10: Yeah.
12: My co-host, he's a middle child, so I'm the eldest.
10: It's fun being a middle child, but it's also kind of like, yeah, you kind of find your own way and forge your own way. And I remember being a kid and I would go outside with my sketchbook and I would like lay underneath the trees and like draw all the branches. And I think there are a few trees out there too with a few of my carvings. I remember, you know, going and taking art classes. All of my gifts, you know, they were all like handmade, sketched or painted. I've always really gravitated towards creating things. I thought for sure I was going to be an artist.
12: Sounds like you are, though.
10: Yeah, in a different way. And I think that's kind of what I love about what I do now. I can kind of find a way to intertwine those two worlds. So it was really cool. But, you know, my household, my dad was always kind of like, oh, well, you can't make any money from art. You're not going to, you know, like you can't make any money from being an artist. So then I was like, okay, well, dance. Well, I could be a choreographer. And, you know, going to powwows, it was a really cool, you know, fun experience for me as well, because I loved dancing.
12: Hmm.
10: So I don't know, like I never really had a plan. I just knew that I wanted to do something artistic with my life.
12: Mm-hmm.
10: It took a really long time for me to get here. I'm 30, I think 33 now. And, you know, there's a lot of self-doubt that kind of creeped up in me in a way that really, I think, stunted where I could have been. You know, if I just would have believed in myself more, I would have had people that believed in me more. I think that I could have gotten here faster, I guess. So childhood me is really proud of myself, though, because I kind of proved everybody wrong. That feels good.
12: Well, as we kind of wind down our conversation here, I want to ask, what gives you the fuel to keep going, to stay motivated in your work day to day?
10: Definitely my kids. My kids seeing me, sadly, they just seen me at some of my lowest points. And I really just like, it just hurts me to like even think about that now. But they seen me at some of like my weakest and lowest moments. And I feel like, you know, kids shouldn't have to see that. And I think that once I found my purpose and I found my happiness and I found my success, you know, they really, really kind of, I hear it every day from them. Like, I'm so proud of you, Mom. Wow, look at what you made. You know, they're my hype men. They're really a huge motivator in my life. Not only are they super proud of me, but they're also just like, you're so happy, Mom. You were so sad for a really long time, but now look at how happy you are. And that really just keeps me going. I feel like in a way, I kind of owe it to them. I also owe it to like my inner child as well. I'd say that's one of my number one motivators right there. And then we live in an area, it's crazy because when we used to go to markets and stuff, I would have my cards out and people would pick them up and they'd be like, Manoman Road? What? Like you're on Manoman? Because, you know, I live in a not so great area. It was just really crazy, like getting that reaction at first for me. It was kind of hurtful. as time went on and we started to legitimize more my vision, you know, being able to come together, me being able to kind of really grow and master my craft and my business, it was almost like a badge of honor. Yeah, this is where I came from. This is where I am now. And I think that is a really big motivator for me as well, because there's a lot of misconceptions of, you know, the people that are here. There's great people on the reservation that, you know, Jackson being one of them, young entrepreneurs that, you know, are kind of coming in behind our businesses as well, you know, with coffee or baked goods or car detailing. Like, it's really important to me that, you know, I keep going with this and I keep growing it, because I want to show those kids, I want to show the younger generation that it doesn't matter where you're from. I'm in one of the worst areas that would be, you know, considered one of the worst areas on the reservation. And I grew something from here. And, you know, it's a success and it's going somewhere. And I really feel like our people need that. Like, they need to see it really doesn't matter where you come from or, you know, what you grow up with. You can be successful no matter where you are if you just put, you know, your heart into it. And that really is, I think, a major motivator for me as well. It's hard not to get emotional about it, because I really didn't think that this is where my life was going to go. And I didn't really think that I could build something here, and I really did. And it's important to me that I see this through for, you know, them. What can I do going forward? Like, what could it actually be? And I think that's really important too, for me to be able to see it through and be able to grow it, because, you know, obviously I'm doing something right, right?
12: That was Elena Morales. Elena's from the Fond du Lac Band community and is the creator and baker behind Baked to Bliss by Lainey. Gosh, it's so important to just take time to think about how you can give back to community, especially when things seem really dark. You know, a lot of people have struggles, and it just seems like finding that purpose just helps pull one out of that darkness, at least to some degree. So, Chimigwech, Elena Morales, thank you so much. And thank you for listening. I'm Leah Lem. Kikawamamin. 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
13: 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Son las dos con dos. It's 2:02. Bienvenidos a Corazón Latino con Eva y Carla.
14: Bienvenidos.

0: Isn't that Jerry Gonzalez on trumpet in the back?
1: I wouldn't be surprised. He's definitely on this disc. So
0: yeah.
1: As a matter of fact, Martha Tudio is credited, although it's her record, shall we say.
0: Yeah.
1: She's actually credited on this song as a contributor, not one of the main ones. So,
0: really?
1: So the big guy's big.
0: Yeah, speaking of which, bienvenidos todos. Speaking of which, we will be celebrating the birthdays today of Jerry Gonzalez on the 5th. That's today, right?
1: Yes.
0: No, that third.
1: Yeah, no,
0: for the
1: no,
0: third.
1: No, no, it's the cinco.
0: Okay. Ismael Quintana, Bobby Sanabria, Paquito de Rivera, lots of birthdays to celebrate musically today.
1: That's
0: right. And we're going to start out our set with something, a new release by Lila Downs and Alex Cuba called El Jardín del Placer, The Garden of Pleasure.
1: Mm.
0: And after that, we'll go into two things by Lila Downs from the soundtrack of the motion picture Frida, the original one, which was inspired by the opera simulcast that we saw at the Lagoon Theater last Saturday.
1: On Saturday, El Último Sueño de Frida y Diego.
0: Yeah, it was beautiful.
1: It was amazing, yeah. And not what we thought it was going to be, not a biopic. It was kind of a meditation on death and grief and the line or the lack of a line between the two worlds.
0: Yeah, it was beautiful.
1: It was indeed.
0: So yeah, inspired by that, we'll hear Benediction and Dream and Viva la Vida. Starting out with Lila's and Alex's new release, El Jardín del Placer, here in Corazón Latino, KFAI Community Radio.

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1: ¿Alguien sabe a qué hora pasa el camión de la basura?
2: Ya se dijo en la asamblea.
1: Ay, Dios. ¿Pero por qué tan tarde?
3: Vamos a cuidar el barrio.
2: La basura, no, para el cascajo no.

0: Oh, that's nice. A kind of a beautiful danson there.
1: It was danson. It makes me lonesome for the movie Danson, which is fabulous.
0: Oh,
1: you guys, about 30 years old.
0: Wonderful movie.
1: With wonderful Maria Rojo.
0: Maria Rojas.
1: Yeah, Rojo.
0: Rojo, okay.
1: Yeah. And danson
0: highly recommended.
1: Oh, yes.
0: Yeah. That was done by Acerina y su danzonera, Salón México, here
1: which
0: on Corazón.
1: Famous dance hall in Mexico City. I sure hope it's still there.
0: Oh, yeah.
1: I've been there. It's wonderful.
0: I can't imagine. Yeah, it's kind of like ballroom dancing, the style. Very formal. Not as quite as formal as tango, I would say, but it's
1: oh, no, it's
0: formal. It's formal. Yeah.
1: Yeah.
0: Okay.
1: Yeah, I'd say it's much like tango in that sense.
0: Okay. All right. Well, we have a few PSAs for you, and we'll be right back con más música here on Corazón Latino.
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0: as each member of this collective is a student of their craft, each with a unique approach to their instrument, they all share a willingness to push the boundaries of what jazz can be. 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
1: Yeah, and speaking of the Dakota, tonight only 7 p.m. Taj Mahal and his band will be there. I don't think they're playing Latin music, but
2: if you can get a ticket, don't miss it.
1: Yeah,
2: I've had the pleasure of seeing him twice: once solo or with his then band down in Austin, and once actually playing with Bonnie Raitt.
1: Was that the State Fair?
2: It was at the State Fair.
1: Yeah. Yay, State Fair.
2: Yep.
1: Bueno. Siguiendo con la música, we're going to hear next from a beautiful song by Maria Marquez. She's from Venezuela, now residing in Florida, has a syndicated radio show of international music, which is excellent, can be heard on KCSM Sunday nights. That's Bay Area, East Bay, Sunday nights at 8 o'clock. By the way, she has one record we're going to hear from called Tonada in the Venezuelan style. But Caramba is, I think, written by, Cecilia Todd who wrote that? I can't remember. Also the Venezuelan.
2: The research team will be right on it.
1: Okay.
2: But yeah, it's not a Tonada. It's a more modern kind of...
1: Right.
2: Kind of modern type of bolero, I'd say.
1: It's beautiful, yeah. Caramba. After that, we'll hear Larry and Joe. Larry being his name must be Lorenzo. He's a llanero harp player from Venezuela, and Joe is a bluegrass musician, and they have formed a beautiful union. They've been here at the Cedar.
2: Yes.
1: We're going to hear a couple Venezuelan pieces by them, Golpe de Garza y Como Llora Una Estrella. And you'll hear Larry and Joe's beautiful fusion of banjo and harp llanera here on Corazón Latino.

0: Ooh, beautiful.
1: That was fun. Fun trip through the Andes or the Llanos.
0: Yeah, El Cuatro Venezolano was the name of that song, and it was performed by Eliana Cuevas on voice and Jorge Glem, who is a brilliant cuatro player. He's part of the group Se Cuatro.
1: Sí.
0: And also collaborates with many people. And before that, we heard Geo Hurtado, an amazing master of the Venezuelan cuatro, and he was joined by a few other musicians there. And starting out the set with Larry and Joe, Larry being the Venezuelan llanero harp player, of course. El Cuatro Venezolano that we just heard talks about how the Cuatro Venezolano has crossed many borders with, of course, the enormous exodus of Venezolanos from Venezuela, and has being shared with the world, this beautiful music.
1: That's terrific,
0: yeah,
1: yes.
0: And representing Venezuela. So, well, time for a few PSAs, and then we'll be back con más música here on Corazón Latino and Café A, your community radio.
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1: I don't know y'all, but I think any band that is called Killed by Kiwis is worth watching. So
0: I can't imagine the scene.
1: Right. I think it just sounds great.
0: I would just eat it if it attacked me. I love Kiwis. Anyway, let's do a few more Venezuelan pieces. But, you know, Billos Caracas Boys with their amazing history. They're from another era, but I'm not sure if they're still in some form or another playing, but great, great entertainment. And here they're teaming up with Willy Chirino. So I know, you know, in the previous few decades, they have been performing still.
1: Definitely.
0: And so we're going to do Caballo Viejo, a famous song by Simón Díaz, of course. And then we'll do a Mosaico de Merengues, which means like a medley. And they're playing with Quinito Méndez on that particular piece. Caballo Viejo y Mosaico Merengues y combinado con Ya Viene Lunes. It's Monday's coming up. And a few other songs.
1: Here comes Monday.
0: Here on Corazón Latino.
1: Sí.

0: Ah, what a gorgeous version of the Willie Colon classic Idilio, done there by Nuestro Shorty and Oscar de Leon, the unmistakable, wonderful voice of Oscar de Leon. And he does pay tribute to Willie Colon on that. What did he say? Willie Colon, cambiate el horizonte.
1: You changed the horizon, yes.
0: Yeah, beautiful. Well, we have a very special set coming up by the legendary band Salsa Blanca, which performed during the 1980s in, well, on the West Bank, at the Triangle, and also in many venues around the Twin Cities.
1: Including both of our weddings.
0: Including both of our weddings.
1: Yeah. Different years. But.
0: Yes. And the founders of the band, well, Bob Hale was the one who brought everybody together. You hear him introducing the tunes, and Bob plays piano. He plays violin, although not in this band, I don't think. And that's his voice. And then we have Leanne Lindgren on saxophone, Bill Falo on timbales, Bruce Wintervold on vibes, Jeff Garrett on conga, Victor Perez on percussion, and Bill Granke on bass. And this is a live recording from Cities 97 in the era of the 80s. And yeah, so let's hear it. And our first tune that we're going to play here is a tribute to the great Sonny Rollins, who just left us recently. And it's called St. Thomas, also played at our weddings.
1: That's right.
0: Wonderful. And then we'll hear something called Footprints, Wayne Shorter composition, both by Salsa Blanca, here on Corazon Latino.
2: This is a tune called Siete Palabras, Seven Words, Bob Nellum's tune. This one here, then we're going to take a little break.
0: I think somehow we got the wrong disc in there. Hold on, and I'll fix that for us. Let's see.

0: tune called Siete Palabras. Seven words, Bob Nelson's tune. We'll do this one here, and then we're going to take a little break. We're thirsty.
1: All right, sorry for that. All right, here we go.
2: Well, I think we got time for one more. Do you want to hear one more? Uno más.
0: Now we have to decide what to do. We'll learn one. We'll learn one real fast.
2: We're going to do a kind of a calypso thing, I think, here. St. Thomas is the name of this tune. That's right. It was written by Sonny Rollins.
0: Then we all got to get to the beach and go for a swim.

0: Thank you. Good night.
1: Thanks very much. You're a wonderful audience. Thank you.
0: By Mr. Wayne Shorter. A tune called Footprints.

0: Could I have more sex monitor, please?
1: Oh, beautiful.
2: What a treat that was. Salsa Blanca, one of the best salsa bands to come out of the Twin Cities. And
1: they really are, and they're doing a lot of Latin jazz classics, which is really sweet. And once again, that's Salsa Blanca live sometime in the 80s, originally recorded by Cities 97 in a live show outdoors in the summer. Wonderful. And these people are definitely still performing, most of them. And Bob Hale, the leader, is semi-retired from music, doing many other things. So, yeah, they're all around. And with that, we're going to give you top of the hour, which is 7 minutes late, but let's
2: That's
1: do
2: okay.
1: it.
2: And we also want to give a big shout out to Todd Harper, who,
1: oh, yeah.
2: who said,
1: "Hi, Todd.
2: Was that Todd Harper with Bob Hale and Leanne?" And anyway, Lindgren. And so, yes. Yes, Todd, you have exquisite ears. Yes. All right. 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
1: We have a request from Tito for something by Machito. And it's called paella. And of course, Tito is a maestro de paellas.
2: Is. Hola, Tito, te extrañamos. We
1: yeah.
2: miss you.
1: And so this celebrates paella. Machito, beautiful old recording. And then we're going to hear from Sonora Ponceña con Celia Cruz y Volveré. Beautiful romantic song from her album, La Ceiba. Aquí en Corazón Latino, Community Radio KFAI.

0: 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Blending ancestral and futuristic sounds, acoustic and electronic elements, this collaboration fuses maqam, jazz, raga, and contemporary classical into an immersive soundscape that celebrates diversity and innovation. More information about Amir El Safar and Lorenzo Bianchi Hirsch, Inner Spaces with Robert Lehman and Toby Ramaswamy is available at thecedar.org.
1: That sounds like a nice show.
2: It does indeed.
1: Yeah. Well, let me see here. I think it's time for our Jerry Gonzalez birthday dedication.
2: I think so, too. Jerry, we miss you.
1: Oh, we miss him. What a beautiful musician he was, an amazing musician. He played with Conjunto Folclórico y Experimental Nueva Yorkino. Their two albums are just fantastic for any collection. We highly recommend them. Played with Eddie Palmieri, Manny Oquendo, with Conjunto Libre, Batacumbele, and famously started out with the Fort Apache Band, and then once he moved to Spain, he had a few bands, Las Piratas del Flamenco y El Comando de la Clave, all excellent recordings.
2: He was so, so creative. I want to say that you and I saw him at the Fine Line eons ago, but I'm not certain of
1: could
2: it.
1: Be, yeah. Could be, could
2: anyway.
1: Be. We saw so much good music.
2: We did.
1: And
2: yep.
1: We still do.
2: Yep.
1: He was a band leader, trumpeter, and percussionist of Puerto Rican descent, and best known for his collaborations with his brother bassist Andy Gonzalez, and really played an important role in the development of Latin jazz during the late 20th century. And he was born in Manhattan in 1949, June 5th, and moved to the Bronx to public housing at the age of 4. He unfortunately died in Madrid after his apartment building caught on fire, and he didn't survive that. So that was very tragic.
2: Yeah, he died way before his time. We miss you.
1: We miss him. Well, let's hear our dedication, musical birthday dedication to Jerry Gonzalez. We'll hear Avísale a mi contrario from El Comando de la Clave record. And then we're going to hear Monk's Soniquete, and then Vaya with Jerry Gonzalez and the Fort Apache Band. And yeah, I think that's it. Yeah, okay. Jerry Gonzalez, for you.

0: ¿Ya está? Ah, dale. Estoy aquí hace una hora esperándote. Estoy cansado.
1: Soniquete ahí.
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Colin.

0: Ah, the fantastic sound of Jerry Gonzalez and the Fort Apache Band, celebrating the birthday of Jerry Gonzalez. And we will be right back after this short message about the Blue Ox Music Festival.
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0: Another birthday to celebrate, Bobby Sanabria, born in the South Bronx of New York City, June 2nd, 1957. He is an amazingly productive drummer, percussionist, composer, arranger, documentary film producer, educator, activist, radio show host. I love his radio show. It's on WBGO on Saturday afternoon out in New York. It's called the Latin Jazz Cruise. And he is a writer also. He's of Puerto Rican descent, and he, of course, specializes in jazz and Latin jazz. Let's hear something from him called Donna Lee, which, of course, is done by Charlie Parker originally. But here's his beautiful version. Bobby Sanabria, feliz cumpleaños.

0: Thank you. Michael Philip Mussman on the trumpet. Michael Philip Mussman.
1: Wonderful, I wonderful Latin peanut jazz
2: I
1: today.
2: Like how he ends with salt peanuts, salt peanuts. Oh, Bobby Sanabria celebrating his birthday. And we have another birthday to celebrate still, a couple more. We're going to now celebrate the birthday of, let's see, who's on the playlist?
1: Ismael Quintana.
2: Ismael Quintana, the vocalist, born June 3rd, 1937. Puerto Rican singer and composer of salsa music. His voice is unmistakable.
1: Yeah.
2: And he also moved to the Bronx from Puerto Rico.
1: I'll tell you, it's a hotbed.
2: It was, still is.
1: We don't know if it is, but it certainly was.
2: I hope it's not getting too gentrified.
1: I hope not too.
2: Well, we're going to hear something by Eddie Palmieri here, and on which Ismael Quintana sings. It's a beautiful song called Cosas del Alma. Things of the soul. Here in Corazón Latino.

0: Oh, what a beautiful rendition of the vocalist Ismael Quintana celebrating his birthday once again, the 3rd of June, 1937 in Puerto Rico. And one more birthday celebration for The Way Out till top of the hour. And that would be Paquito de Rivera, born the 4th of June, 1948 in Havana, Cuba. And of course, you know, I think he lives in New Jersey, I'm pretty sure.
1: Somewhere over there. Somewhere over there.
0: Over there, yeah.
1: Out east.
0: Yeah, pretty sure he lives in New Jersey. And yeah, of course, saxophonist, clarinetist, composer, still playing incredibly wonderful gigs all over the world. But we'll go out with Paquito doing something called Pan con Timba, and you'll hear Bebo Valdez on piano. And with that, nos despedimos.
1: With that, nos vamos.
0: Okay.
1: La última nos vamos, as I say in Mexican bars. Yes.
0: Adiós. Hasta la próxima. Chao, chao.

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1: 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Havana, Cuba. Well, good.
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Yes, welcome to Latino Alt Rock again to your Friday Drive Time Happy Hour. Once again, I'm the one here with you on the virtual ones and twos, Bobby Umar Malik, and it is Prince Celebration Week. It's been 10 years since we've seen him go transition over the Graffiti Bridge and continue to inspire us and light us and move us and groove us. And we're going to celebrate him today. And it'll be great to see everybody tomorrow over at the mural by First Ave, where there'll be a block party and a sing-along. Thomasina is going to be there. I'm going to be there. There's going to be a whole lot of people there. Well, I'm just going to be hanging out. I'm not going to be on stage right now. I'll be hanging out. But it'll be great to see so many people celebrate someone who's so timeless. Oh, yeah. That's the title of the new album coming out. You've heard on this station with this tear. And the new single is just released. It is Stone. Let's rock.

Yes, we wrote it out. That was Stone coming from the new album. Will be released in a little over 80 days called Timeless. And who else is timeless but wonderful acts like wonderful artists, not just acts, but artists like Chaka Khan and Bootsy Collins. And the party started off with dance party over at First Stab with Chaka Khan, who gave us some of their beautiful music and hits, but also some new music of the new album coming out, and she did it with Sia. And we've been rocking Chakzilla here on KFAI, definitely on Latino Alt Rock. So let's rock with some Chakzilla. And then some of the latest from Brother Bootsy, who gave such a wonderful panel interview. It was really just an interview. Not just an interview, but yeah, he just gave it all. And again, timeless, one of a kind. So let's get the groove and rock with the greats.

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1: Welcome back! And it's 420 time, a little bit after. So we're going to get lifted now. Because that's how we get ourselves ready for the revolution. One, two, one, two. Let's crack it.

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0: king in town.
1: And that king was Prince. And before that king, we had the original king of rock and roll. That's right, Little Richard. And I felt that we needed to get into some of what shaped our brother. So let's rip it up, Little Richard.

0: Yes, Little Richard would rip it up. And Where Are My Manners? The first song of the segment was Party Man from the Batman album, one of my favorite albums, and I think very unsung album. Definitely check it out. It's where the brother just did everything and just took it over. Elevated me in the 90s for sure. And of course, like I say every week, we have so much talent here in the Twin Cities, and I want to go ahead and rock it out with you with some of our local talent here. So let's just rock it. Frederick O'Neill Thomas, what's up?
1: There's some interference. Huh? It's happening again.

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0: universe brews around and creating everything that we know. Now when the mood is right, the vibes collide, the funk just might reside within you. 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
1: You are invited to party like it's 1999 million years ago. Science Club is back at the Science Museum of Minnesota. On June 13th, you can celebrate Pride with dancing, dinos, and other discoveries. 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

0: Sheila E. Glamorous Life. And I want to go to the Chaos and Disorder album, and this song has given me a new sense of meaning. Sometimes you listen to a song and you think you know what it's all about, and then someone gives a different perspective, looking and really paying attention to a lot of the lyrics. My bad. But open your eyes to so much more. And we all know that we are on indigenous land that has been stolen. We ain't really doing anything until we start giving it back to them. And do what's right and right the wrong.
1: An Indian woman buried her grandpa in black heels.
0: Let's rock it. Here's right the wrong.
1: When she was young, he used to tell her that these heels belonged to her steel. And even though injustice took them heels away, one day we'll get them back, he said. The sun's gonna shine that day. When we say right the wrong.

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1: Minneapolis' own Impaler takes the Amsterdam stage by storm for the release of their latest album, Covered in Dirt.
0: Impaler has been shock-rocking the Twin Cities for over 40 years, and they show no signs of slowing down.
1: Joining them for the all-ages festivities are Dumpster Juice and Extermination Day. Opening the show is Die Hardcore.
0: More information about Impaler's album release show at the Amsterdam can be found at AmsterdamBarAndHall.com.
2: Jesus cured the blind man.

Thieves in the Temple from the Graffiti Bridge album. I'm going to continue on with a little bit more of Graffiti Bridge because I want to take it to back to artists that influenced our brother. We're going to continue it with George Clinton and Jimi Hendrix. But here's George Clinton with the brother on Graffiti Bridge with Weekend Funk.

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D'Angelo. Yes, the brother D'Angelo with She's Always In My Hair. One of the staples from Prince. And here's Janelle Monáe, one of the artists in his last times here on earth that he just so championed and loved.

0: Live for Love from Diamonds and Pearls. It's been a joy just celebrating the king, the presence, the energy of Prince. And yes, it's a kind of a Prince gush day, but I mean, why not? And it is his birthday week, and it is beginning. It is Gemini season, so shout out to all y'all Geminis. I see you, Anselm. Happy belated birthday to you. Although I did say happy birthday to you, my brother, on your birthday. But, you know, it's Friday. So, and I hope you celebrate for, and all of y'all celebrate for, all of y'all Gemini celebrate for a whole month like I do, and get it in, because y'all deserve it. It is about time for me to sign off on this. Again, so much happening. The Armories tonight, the block parties tomorrow, Paisley Park all week and weekend. It's such a joy and honor to celebrate.
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This is Deanna Standing Cloud, your host for the next hour on Medicine Bundle, the show celebrating Indigenous people and our allies as we creatively embrace our gifts of healing and connection. 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

Bonjour, Turtle Island. This is your host, Deanna Standing Cloud, and you are listening to Medicine Bundle. And happy summer to you. It is already June 2026 here in Minnesota Makoche. And for the Anishinaabe Oyate, the Anishinaabe Nation, we refer to June as the strawberry moon. So happy strawberry moon to you, as well as happy Pride Month to you as well. And June for me holds a very special place in my heart as a powerful time where my firstborn came to be here on Turtle Island, and I met her for the first time. And it was such a beautiful experience, and it's double powerful because my firstborn was born under the strawberry moon, and she is two-spirit, so she teaches me so many beautiful things about life, and so many beautiful ways to look at the world. And she's always been my, just hold me down. You know, your oldest holds you down. I'm an oldest daughter, so I totally know the responsibility of holding the family down. So I want to give a shout out to my daughter, Brianna Ray Green Montez, as she celebrates her 27th revolution around the closest star. And so happy birthday to my girl, and happy Pride Month. I'm looking so forward to the two-spirit powwow. So on on June 24th at the Minneapolis American Indian Center, New Native Theater is hosting, is it the fifth annual? Oh my goodness, I need to look at this flyer because the time is flying by. And I remember being a part of the very first, okay, it's the fifth annual Two Spirit Powwow. I don't know why I was thinking 7 years, but yeah, time is crazy. So it's Tuesday, June 23rd. So it's not Wednesday, Tuesday, June 23rd, 2026. It's a safe space. There's going to be food trucks, Trickster Tacos, and Steven D's. I thought it was Stevie D's. Is that a Mandela effect? Because, anywho, there's going to be vendors, raffles, and we have security by Security. So our homies at Security will be holding down the space for our safety and just to make sure they keep an eye on our relatives while we are celebrating the two-spirit relatives on Turtle Island. This is an event that I look forward to every year. And my co-MC is Trish Cook, who is of the Red Lake Nation of Anishinaabe with me. And she's also a fellow Southsider. And with regards to this show, I'm feeling kind of bad because the last time her and I met, we recorded for this show, and we were having tech issues, and for some reason it didn't record her track. So I felt so bad. So we had such a good conversation, but you know, like, I came to terms with, like, maybe that was just a conversation for just me and her, just to catch up and just talk about our paths, our career paths, and just our personal journeys and our commonality between one another is, you know, we love comedy. We are performers and speakers, and we're from Red Lake and we're Southside. So that's my girl. That's my partner in crime. Looking forward to it. Minneapolis American Indian Center. It looks like the head staff, arena director, Zachary Redbear,
And we have head dancers Kaylee Konier and Asia Ochoa with the host drum, Mississippi Ojibwe. So there, let's see, there's day pay for singers, honorarium for first 40 registered dancers. And there's also a special head dancer special. First place is $200. Second place, $175, and third place, $150. So all dancers and drummers, welcome. Oh my God, drummers. Did I say drummers? And drums, welcome. I remember, I don't know what year it was. COVID kind of messed me up as far as, like, if I can't look at a calendar, I have to, like, you know. Anyway, as far as dates and remembering dates and stuff. So one year, we were outside. And I have actually stories. I think I've been the MC every single time. So this is my fifth year. So looking forward to it. We're outside of South High School. And this is before the renovations were done to the Indian Center. And so we were outside. And I think the first year was super duper hot. Like unbearable hot, where I felt kind of bad because there was elders and it was hot, where where you're kind of nauseous and you're squinting, and there's not many, we were on the field. So we're on like the football field, well, not the football field, but just where, the baseball field or wherever does soccer and stuff, by the murals there, across the street from the football field. So it was hot, no trees, oh gosh. But I do recall a drum came all the way up from Chicago. Some young men from Chicago, I forgot the name of their drum. It's really fun to hear what drums decide to call themselves. And it was a difficult year, but I remember how hot it was. And then there was one year also where it was maybe 1 or 2 years ago, we were outside South High and it poured, and I had bought a canopy. I thought I was slick, you know, I thought I was like so prepared. I bought a canopy and I set it up, and it broke within minutes of us putting it up. So, but yeah, that was a huge thunderstorm. It was really, really soaked. And then we all just packed up and went into the gym of South High, and yeah, and it was muggy in there. So my memories of the Two-Spirit Powwow were really getting through it. It was a lot of teachings, you know, and I think that's the nature of our Two-Spirit community, is bringing us those teachings that, you know, those powerful teachings that no one else can bring. And that's what I wanted to lift up here today on the show, on Medicine Bundle, because I'm solo this week. I wanted to share some songs, some music, but also talk about our Two-Spirit relatives. And this time of year is such a powerful time for us Indigenous folks, because summer solstice comes around, the thunder beings are visiting often, and you know, it's harvest time, it's time for our ceremonies, we're together in community, we're outdoors fishing, you know, and people are preparing to rice at the end of the summer, and the kids are out of school, and so it's a powerful, busy time. And I wanted to make sure to acknowledge that, as you know, on my show, and just take a moment to just be present, you know. And I think that's one of the ways that kind of keeps me, you know, in the hustle and bustle of the world and trying to keep up with everything. What keeps me kind of on track is really like thinking about what time of year are we in, and being like just
cognizant of the changes and trying to get into that flow with, you know, Mother Earth, so that we, it's not so hard, you know. And my mind and my body are all in different spaces and different seasons. So it's in summertime. I actually like tripped out that it's summer right now because I'm still processing a lot of this winter. So it's a trip, and I do not feel prepared in the least. And even in my personal life, it's been challenging. It's been challenging because, you know, I'm trying to deal with anxiety and I'm still processing like the stuff from the ice, the occupation, the metro occupation really, really, just did a huge, number on my nervous system. So I'm feeling super ill prepared, but you know what? In all my years in like being resilient and being on this earth, what I'm taking with this is like, you know what? I'm going to go with the flow. I'm not going to freak out like I would in the past, because when you stop to freak, you know, when you freak out, you lose sight of the opportunities and the different ways that abundance or the ways that things can line up for us. If we're not in the present moment, and if we're not like grateful and open-minded. So yeah, I'm tripping that it's summer. My 6-year-old, it's funny because I feel more like her social manager than sometimes, you know, like we had yesterday at her school, it was like her class with other classes. So during their lunch hour, invited all their families to come, bring blankets, bring, you know, lunches, and we can have a family end of the year picnic. So there's a lot of little activities like this at the school. And so I showed up and I just bought this big thing from Aldi. I needed actually a new chair, a new folding chair for ceremonies and stuff, camping and stuff. So I saw this like quote unquote love seat at Aldi, and I was like, okay, it's going to be a double whammy. I need this chair. So I brought this chair, brought this big old love seat to the picnic yesterday. And it was funny because I brought some Jimmy John's. I was like kind of like scanning everyone's lunch, and there's like, or I didn't bring Jimmy John's. I brought Jersey Mike's. The family in front of us had Jimmy John's, and there's like Chipotle, and I saw McDonald's, and it was cute. But after, you know, there was a lot of families coming up, and they're like, so we got to do play date, and, you know, we have to exchange, numbers. And yeah, I'm totally her social calendar manager, PR person. So yes, it's great. It's great to like, it's crazy to see the difference in like the age groups and the different vibes and stuff as being a parent. So anywho, yeah, but I'm going to take a break. I wanted to share some of my favorite gems with you, and it has no rhyme or reason, but it just kind of fits in.

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3: Bonjour, we're back. This is Medicine Bundle. This is your host, Deanna Stanley-Cloud. So thank you for spending your Friday evening with us. It is the last day of school for our school district. Isn't it crazy? Like, summertime is up on us. And it was printed, or was developed out of St. Cloud State University, but they're two star maps of both Ojibwe and Dakota star constellations. So it just shows all the constellations that are in each of our nations. And the summertime is... I was actually in the Black Hills one time, and I was told by one of the Hunka relatives out there that when the Big Dipper is like upright, and you see the Big Dipper upright, that is a time where you collect medicines, you are on the land, you know, the days are longer, and it's just a sacred time. It's a very sacred time. So, and I remember, you know, spending some summers in the Black Hills, and how sacred that experience is and really is in my heart and will always be there. So it's one of the places for me that, you know, like my spirit really comes alive and really is ignited a lot on such powerful landscapes. So shout out to the Black Hills, but they is it But no, I'm saying Pateo Yate, thinking of Buffalo Nation. But the Black Hills are such a beautiful place. And Turtle Island, and just in general, I was talking to my son, but he doesn't really listen to me. So I was talking to myself, the other day, and I'm like, man, Turtle Island, like... thinking about Turtle Island before colonization is such a treat for Native people. It's like one of those things where you're like, you imagine the landscape and you look around and you're like, man, can you imagine what it was like, you know? And I think that's kind of one of those like Native daydreams where you're like, man, what did this place look like? Even your backyard, and like, what did it look like? And no doubt this place, Turtle Island, is a paradise. And that's, and I mean it in the most divine sense, because of the water and the beauty and the animals and, you know, all of those beautiful plants that comes from Turtle Island that are native to this place and that really resonate with with our language, you know, because our language is so tightly connected to the earth in a way that it's like, you know, one and the same. So I was just thinking about daydreaming, you know, daydreaming, that Indian daydream of what did my backyard look like before colonization. So, yeah. And have you guys ever had that daydream where you're looking around and, man, I'm going to put my old indigenous glasses on and look at this place. But yeah, Turtle Island, such a beautiful place. And you know what? It's still our beautiful home. And even post-colonization, post-apocalyptic vibes, you know, I look around and it's still so beautiful. And it's still such a beautiful gift. And it's still our beautiful relative. So, you know, and my oldest taught me that. My oldest taught me that because when we played lacrosse, I was so against like the contemporary stick. I'd get kind of like, you know, like, why are you, you know, my daughter would carry a contemporary stick once in a while along with, you know, our traditional sticks that we have, and I'd be all, you know, why are you bringing that contemporary stick around? And she said, Mom, it's like, it's kind of like Native people who, you know, who are like half Native and are biracial, and you know, their origins are Native, but this is, you know, this is who we are, and we can't exclude our relatives if they're, you know, if they're Anishinaabe. So she taught me that, and I'm thinking about that in terms of looking at this land and looking at Turtle Island in 2026. So yeah, use your tobacco, you know, pray for our relatives who, just our community members, you know, there's so much going on. Everyone's trying to process their trauma and pay their bills and take care of families and navigate inner personal stuff and navigate this crazy society and watching our society. Just, you know, there's so many things going on. So I'm sending so much love to everyone who is listening, and find whatever makes you feel good and makes you heal, and go with it, whether it be writing or, you know, exercise, going to the gym. I love, you know, I used to love going to the gym and going swimming. Swimming was such a beautiful thing, and I think I want to do that again this year and get back into it. So there's so many different ways that we can heal as Native people. So please do what you do, whether it be music. It could be music, creativity, beadwork. But if you're interested in sharing what ways that you heal, please feel free to reach out. I'm, you know, I'm inviting folks to come on to our show, or to Medicine Bundle, to our show. It is our show. And talk about what is their favorite healing techniques, or just the things that keep them afloat and keep them feeling human. So if you're interested in chopping it up with Deanna Standing Cloud on the Medicine Bundle, hit me up. I'm on the socials, man. I'm on Facebook, I'm on TikTok and Instagram, and I know that we're on the verge of getting into something new, but that's what I'm on. I'm on LinkedIn as well. So, you know, hit me up if you want to be a guest on Medicine Bundle. But right now we're going to take a little break. I'm going to share some more music. Oh, yeah, some more music for you on a Friday night. Hey. All right. We'll be right back.

0: Bonjour. You are listening to Medicine Bundle, and I'm just sharing a few of my favorite songs. So we had Prince, of course, Raspberry Beret. That is a classic. I love me some Prince. And we also had Aaliyah, More Than a Woman. And that is also one of my very favorite songs ever. So Prince and Aaliyah are like two of my ultimate favorite musicians and artists. And it's Aaliyah is actually like 2 weeks, 10 days or something older than me. So I have a very special connection to her music. And she passed away like, man, I was young. I was 21, I think. Same age as her when, and she passed away a long time ago, years ago. And it would have been so amazing to see what she would have brought to this world if she had been able to live out her life. So sharing that. And we've had James Vukelich on the show before, and I wanted to give you guys some content, but I am going to be using some of James Vukelich's online videos and audio just so for us to learn, talk about Niebuhr. He does it so great. So, and it's available, and he is actually one of my teachers also. I met him, man, when my daughter was really little. So he, he's been a part of my learning journey and language. It's always fun to geek out and talk about language with Kage Gabo. So he talks about Niebuhr in such a beautiful way. So I'm just sharing that too, because of summer being such a beautiful time for Native people. But yeah, I wanted to share that. It's been a couple of crazy weeks for me personally. So thank you for hanging in and always tuning in on Fridays to listen to Medicine Bundle. It's really, really appreciated. I get feedback from the community often, and sometimes I don't get to listen to myself. Sometimes, I'll be in the car and I'll try to listen like actual radio, like turn it to 90.3, and it doesn't pick up as well over here. So I'll have to like stream it on my phone and, run it through the Bluetooth and things. But it was funny. I think I've shared this with you guys on previous show before, but I was picking up my daughter from daycare. It must have been last year or something, but my show popped on and I'm like, yay, I'm so excited to listen to this. And my daughter she's like, this is so boring. Change it. I want to listen to this. I don't even think she knew it was me. I don't think she cared, actually, to be honest. So I'm in a very humbled position. Just so you know, if my dad is listening, I'm humbled every day. Just so you feel a little bit better about everything. Dad, I'm humbled every day by my kids. So I had to tell him that last week. He came up. He came over to the house for my son's graduation party, and he likes it's funny, the dynamic. Like, he talks to me about stuff, and that's what dads are supposed to do, but it's funny because he thinks that I don't know some things, and so I had to get mad at him. And I'm like, Dad, I get humbled all the time. So just to make you feel better, I'm very uncomfortable most of the time. You had to be there. You had to have been there in order to get that joke. But So yeah, this is Medicine Bundle. Thank you guys so much for tuning in. I'm gonna, you know, just sign off here and let you get on with your weekend. But thank you so much for tuning in. We'll have a special guest next weekend. I'm looking forward to chatting with her. It'll be announced next week. And I hope you tune in to Medicine Bundle next Friday as well from 6 to 7. I'm trying to practice my old powwow MC voice, getting ready for your two-spirit powwow, you know? Oh, I had to tell you one story. I don't know if I have ADHD or whatever, but I was reading a story to my daughter, you know, books and stuff, and I started really laying it on thick with my Red Lake accent, and I started reading the book like, you know, from Red Lake, really. And she called it my sound like a powwow voice. So any native thing is connected to powwow, so powwow. Or she'll say Ojibwe. Ojibwe is all native people. But yeah, I was laying it on my Red Lake accent. Scratch that. Don't ever repeat that again. No. My Red Lake, thick Red Lake accent. I'm reading this book. It was like a book about Croc Takes a Shock. It was like a phonics book. But anyway, I lost it. But I just want to tell you, I appreciate you. I appreciate all the ways that you claim to heal yourself, to heal your life, to heal the seven generations ahead and seven generations behind us. So, with that, I want to bid you a good weekend, and I hope to catch you in the community or on the powwow trail this summer 2026, and I'll be back next week with a very, very lovely guest. So I'm looking forward to that. Have a great weekend. Giga wobba man. Giga wobba man. Woo! P dama ya yay. Oh. Me gwech giga wobba man and him. Oh yeah. Giga wobba man and him. Oh yeah. Giga wobba man and him.
1: Aho. Bonjour, and then I'm marking a duck. Anin, kage gabo and dishnikas, mikanak and dudem, mikanak wadjuwing and dunjaba, beishoga kaba kong and danongom, apichigo migwech bizendawig. And what I said there was hello, all of my relatives. My name is Kage Gabo. I'm Turtle Clan. I'm a descendant of Turtle Mountain. I live close to Minneapolis today. And I want to thank all of you for tuning in and listening to this live Ojibwe word of the day. Again, this is something I look forward to doing on Thursday nights. I consider it a privilege and a pleasure to take a few moments to talk about Anishinaabe, Ojibwe, Chippewa, our language, the culture, history, spirituality, the ethics, the way of being, and that you take a few moments out of your day to share that and to listen as well. I'm deeply grateful in Gichimigwechewendum. So I wanted to say, I'm very grateful, and thank you. Thank you very much. And today's word of the day is one that I am so thrilled about because we had a very long winter and kind of a long spring too, but it's Niben. Niben. And that word means it is summer. It is summer, and tomorrow will be the summer solstice. So I thought, well, let's cover what that word is, Niben. And, well, it's a season. And it's one of the four seasons that kind of make up an entire year from the Anishinaabe perspective. So the first season where we begin our year would be Zigwan. Zigwan. It is spring. And that would be like Anishinaabe New Year. This is when we all meet at the sugar bush, when we begin harvesting and processing maple sap and turning that into Zinzibakwan, turning that into delicious, healthy, nutritious maple sugar. And then our next season is Niben, summer. And we'll go a little more in depth in that in just a moment. Then we have Dagwagon. It is fall. This would be when Miwapi, Manomanikedo, Anishinaabe. This is when Anishinaabe begin processing, harvesting wild rice. the good seed, the good berry, and where that's going to give us a whole bunch of nutrition and give us life. It really will. And then there will be Bibun. Bibun. It is winter. And yeah, during the winter months is when people are hunting, they're going on their trap lines. They're also Miwapi Atsoke to Anishinaabe. This is when they begin telling the sacred stories during the winter. And so this summer, this season will be one of four, and it's summer. And personally, I've listened to some old folks and some traditional people, and when you ask them, oh, what's your favorite season? They're like, oh, I don't have one. It's part of a series. It's part of a big circle. And to like one part more than the other would kind of throw you off balance. I happen to love summer. I also love Dagwalgan. I really love the colors involved. But this word Niben, and I want to kind of geek out because I have a background in linguistics. The historical linguistic part of this word Niben, if you compare it to other languages in the Algonquin language family, that's the language family that Ojibwe, Anishinaabe, Chippewa, Potawatomi, Odawa, Cree, Cheyenne, Arapaho, on maybe like 38 different tribes are in this language family. If you start comparing this word Niben to other languages, you get an idea of how old and how ancient this word is. So, for example, if we were to compare it to our neighbors and our relatives to the north, it would be they would say Nipin in Cree, and that's very similar to Nipin in Anishinaabemowin in Ojibwe. So already you can tell, oh, this same word has shown up in two different languages. Now, if you go all the way to the East Coast, to the Atlantic Ocean, where the Penobscot and the Maliseet live, if you listen to them pronounce the word for it is summer. And I should make a point, in all of these languages, this is a word sentence. So if you say Niben, what you're actually saying, if you were to translate this thoroughly and completely with great care and detail in English, you would actually be saying it is summer. It is summer. It's a complete sentence in one word. And if you ask them on the East Coast, how do you say it is summer? This is what it would sound like. Nipon. Nipon. So our ancestors hearing this would have known, ah, we're related. You're a relative. And the hypothesis is that these languages all came from one language, one source language that was spoken a long, long, long, long time ago. And to put a date on that, it's, I think from a scientific perspective, practically impossible, but it's easy to say thousands and thousands and thousands of years ago that this proto-language would have been spoken. And that some of these words that were spoken from thousands and thousands of years ago are still all in our languages today. So if you say something like Niben, you're not just saying it in Ojibwe, you're saying it in Cree, you're saying it in Meskwaki, you're saying it in Potawatomi, you're saying it even in Maliseet and Penobscot. In Mi'kmaq, it's a Nip. So it's all the way from the Atlantic coast. That's a vast space. That's a vast area of people who are speaking a related language. So one of my questions that when I began learning about the seasons and how they differentiated the times was, how would you know that it's solstice? How would you know that it is summer? And these people who spoke this proto language had, I think, amazing technology. And there's something that I want to share with you that it goes back again, literally thousands of years ago. And it is in an area where we know there were Algonquian speakers in Ohio. And these are the Miami, Illinois, Kaskaskia tribe, as well as the Shawnee, and that comes from our word Shawaneni, Shawaneni, the southerners. And so they spoke a language related to us too. In fact, if you were to check out their words for summer, you'd notice how very closely related they are. And there's this huge earthwork there, a mound. It's the largest serpent effigy in the world. And I'm going to try to show you a picture of it. It's an artistic representation. It's incredibly huge, and something amazing is going to happen here. It's cool because on a number of these earthworks and a number of these mounds, they will line up with the heavens on a particular day. So tomorrow, on summer solstice, if you're paying close attention and if you're at this mound, you will notice something quite amazing happen. Can you see it? That tomorrow, if you are standing right here, you will notice the sunrise. It will rise at exactly this part. Equinox, it will rise here. And at winter solstice, it will rise here. Now this, I don't know if you have an idea of how huge this effigy mound is, but it is, again, it's the largest serpent effigy mound in the world. And as people are doing more careful scientific explanation of it and examination of this mound, we're finding that it was probably begun, or if the first draft of it had been done at around the time Aristotle was tutoring Alexander the Great. So this goes way, way back into antiquity, that our ancestors had paid such close attention to where the sun was, where the earth was, how the seasons changed, and when they could note exactly at what point it would change. And so that's what they did. They created this work. And from there, if you have, this is how it was explained to me, an old man in the village with a stick making notches day by day by day. You would get, using that turtle calendar, you would have the 7 times 4 giving you 28. If you could go through the 13 moons on a turtle's back, you would have an entire year. So even if you had unseasonably cold or warm weather like we had this year, I mean, I know in like April it was snowing, that could easily throw someone off thinking, well, is it really spring yet? It's been awfully cold and snowy. If you were able to pay careful attention, and someone in your Odena, in your town, in your village, was keeping count, you would know exactly what time you were. You would know exactly where you were on that sun's, on your path around the sun. And so I think that's remarkable. And something even cooler, we even have a name for this one in Ojibwe, Missigenabic. It's the giant serpent. So this is why I think the people who would later become the Ojibwe, before I think the Ojibwe language existed, were the ones who created this. But tomorrow, and this is really neat, when the sun sets, it will set in such a way that it will look like this huge serpent is actually eating the sun. And so it is remarkable that people paid such close attention that they knew exactly where the sun would be at this time every year. And another remarkable part too, I'll just show this. They weren't just paying attention to the sun because we run on a lunar calendar. They also noted where the moon would rise too. And it rises in these same locations. So I think that is just remarkable. And this would be important because we're doing very important things during the summer. One would be if you look at the names of the moons that will take place. One of the moons, this moon, is the Odeimenigesis. This is the heartberry moon, the strawberry moon. So this is when we would begin gathering that very delicious yet very important and nutritious medicine, that mushkaki, that strength of the earth, the strawberries. This is also the Gittigegesis, the gardening moon. This is when we're harvesting or when we're planting and we're cultivating and we're looking after crops that are going to feed us. And particularly things like mandamin, okosamon, pumpkins, squash, mushkarisman, the beans. And when you get all three of those growing together, you have a very nutritious and delicious combination going on with the three sisters. Next month will be the Apeta Nibinogesis, the midsummer moon. But this would also be the Miskomenigesis. This is when they would begin harvesting raspberries. And then when you get into August, you have Minangises, or Minigises, the blueberry moon. So at this time, they're harvesting a number of berries. They're cultivating crops. These berries will be dried and dehydrated the same way we would with our uyas, with our venison, with our meat. And so we would preserve them, and you would be able to have them even in winter. You would be able to soak them in water, rehydrate them, and they would be, according to some elders, just as delicious as when you had harvested them. And then you'd start getting ready for the Manomanakegises, for the wild rice harvesting moon. So all of these things would be so important with what Anishinaabe are doing, the kind of foods that they're harvesting, the way that they're preparing for Dagwagin, you know, Arash Baboon, as fall and winter are approaching. You know, at this point of year, they're harvesting, they're planting, they're growing, and they're enjoying what is so far been beautiful and wonderful weather. So I want to wish all of you a happy solstice. I want to say I hope you have a wonderful summer. I know I'm looking forward to this one. And I want to say Apajigo Miigwech Pizintai. Thank you so much for tuning in and listening to this live Ojibwe Word of the Day. And again, if you know someone who is interested in our language, our culture, our history, our spirituality, our way of being, please feel free to like and share this video. Aho, Miigwech Pizintai. Dagasanai and Guamazik, please, all of you do take care. Banamaminwa Odesabandamangigwabandamin. And the spirits will decide when we see each other again.

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4: 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Hey, we discuss local, national, Native news and events. And as you know, Native issues are human issues, and human issues are Native issues. Hey, today we have our friend Ruth Anna Buffalo coming on. She is, as you know, CEO of Minnesota Indian Women's Resource Center here in the Twin Cities. 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And I just wanted to bring on our new family member here, not new to me, but new maybe to our people out here on Native Roots Radio.